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2: Texas Attorney General is investigating Blue Cross Blue Shield.
3: Texas Attorney General Ken Paxton says the investigation will focus on Blue Cross Blue Shield of Texas's approval and denial of medically necessary claims, noting it will determine whether claims are denied without adequate review or whether the company engages in any other unlawful practices. The Republican noting the probe comes after a string of consumer complaints. Paxton, who is running for U.S. Senate in Texas, saying in a statement, Blue Cross Blue Shield has a responsibility to put patients before profits and ensure that Texans receive the care they need, adding, I will wage a relentless legal battle against any insurance company that fails to protect health and safety of Texans. Kristen Goodwin, Fox News.
2: The Miami Dolphins are reeling from a devastating injury to one of their best players.
4: Running back Devon Achain suffered a torn ACL during Sunday's loss to the Chiefs. It's going to cost him the entire 2026 season. Achain was injured on his third rushing attempt of the game. He was coming off the best season of his career in 2025. He scored 12 touchdowns en route to his first Pro Bowl nod. Miami signed Achain to a four-year, $64 million extension in May. He signed through the 2030 season. I'm Jay Berman, Fox News.
2: Walmart looking to calm customers' fears about its new pricing technology as it rolls out digital price labels at its stores. In a statement posted online, CEO John Furner said the company is not using information like income, shopping history, or a willingness to pay to set prices and won't be doing so in the future. Digital price labels let stores change prices instantly from a central computer instead of having workers swap out paper labels by hand. Wall Street bond market yield sent stocks falling. The Dow lost 347. The Nasdaq off 248. The S&P minus 59. I'm Lee Silicera. This is Fox News.
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6: 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I'm Joey Kieran, News Radio 93.9 FM and 1240 KQEN. From the Seven Feathers Casino Studios, this is the Afternoon Report. Well, contractors for the Oregon Department of Transportation will begin work today. They did begin work today to remove hazardous trees along Interstate 5 in the Sutherland and Oakland areas, impacting freeway traffic at times. A release from ODOT said that the planned tree cutting operations will take place from milepost 135 through 140. Work is expected to be done from 7 a.m. till 3:30 p.m. each day through October 2nd. Rolling slowdowns will be used in both directions on I-5. ODOT expects most of the slowdowns will take place earlier in the week, today or tomorrow. Flaggers will hold traffic at the I-5 southbound on-ramp at exit 138 and at the north and southbound on-ramps at exit 135 and 136. ODOT said delays are expected to be less than 20 minutes. Message boards will be placed ahead of the work zones in both directions. Drivers should watch for traffic control devices, workers and construction vehicles, and debris in the roadway. Crews from the

Douglas Forest Protective Association extinguished a wildfire on Sunday afternoon near the 1300 block of Hogan Road in Oakland. A DFPA release said that wildfire camera detection operators discovered a smoke column at 1:19 p.m. Upon arrival, firefighters found a 3-acre grass fire moving uphill. DFPA utilized 3 engines to stop the forward spread, stopping the fire at 7 acres. The wildfire was determined to be human-caused and remains under investigation, according to DFPA. No homes or structures were threatened by the fire. Mop-up operations have been completed, and the fire is in patrol status. DFPA reminds the public that fire season remains in effect, and restrictions continue to be in place. Public Information Officer Rachel Pope said that DFPA responded to multiple public use restriction violations over the weekend, including prohibited debris burning. Public use restrictions in the Douglas District have been reduced to low, and the industrial fire precaution level has been set to level 1. This means that debris burning, including the use of burn barrels, open fires, and campfires except at designated locations, remain restricted. Public use restriction violations can result in citations and fines. And in more fire season news, continued cooler conditions have prompted a decrease in the industrial fire precaution level across Jackson and Josephine counties as of just after midnight this morning. The Oregon Department of Forestry Southwest Oregon District has decreased from an IFPL level 2 to an level 1, but reminds the public that the fire danger level remains at moderate. The change affects 1.8 million acres of state, private, county, city, and Bureau of Land Management forest lands in Jackson and Josephine counties. Public fire prevention restrictions are not changing with this decrease in IFPL. Moderate fire danger restrictions remain in effect, which include open fires are prohibited, including campfires, charcoal fires, cooking fires, and warming fires, except at locations deemed a designated campground. Chainsaws, including equipment using string or metal blades, may not be used between 1 p.m. and 8 p.m. Cutting, grinding, and welding of metal is not allowed between 1 and 8 p.m. The mowing of dead or dried grass with power-driven equipment is not allowed between 1 and 8 p.m. Motorized vehicles, including motorcycles and all-terrain vehicles, are allowed only on improved roads free of flammable vegetation. One shovel and 1 gallon of water or 1 2.5-pound or larger fire extinguisher is required while traveling. All-terrain vehicles and motorcycles must be equipped with 1 2.5-pound or larger fire extinguisher. Fire season remains in effect across Jackson and Josephine counties. While cooler conditions have reduced fire danger and allowed industrial restrictions to decrease, vegetation remains dry and can still carry fire. The League of Women Voters is hosting a candidate forum on Thursday to give local voters a chance to hear from the people running for mayor of Roseburg and positions on the Roseburg City Council. 8 of 9 candidates have confirmed their attendance for the event, according to a release from the League of Women Voters. The forum will be held from 6 to 8 p.m. in the Ford Room at the Roseburg Public Library. The release said that the discussion may include comments on the use of flock cameras, homeless camps, public safety, ICE activity in Douglas County and Roseburg, resolutions and ordinances, housing, and other local concerns. Organizers say audience questions will be a main part of the program, and questions may be submitted in advance via email. Find the email information with this story at 541radio.com. Convey has been named a top workplace 2026 by the Oregonian, recognizing the company based entirely on the feedback of its employees. The recognition comes after Convey was also named a top workplace for engineering earlier this year. A release from Convey said this is the second time Convey has earned overall top workplace recognition, following the company's first recognition in 2023. President of Convey, Jeremy Goble, said, quote, "Employee feedback is what makes this recognition meaningful." Goble said, quote, "We work hard to create a place where people can take ownership, keep learning, build strong relationships, and do work that they're proud of. To have our employees recognize Convey in this way is something we're genuinely proud of."
The top workplaces recognition is based on a confidential third-party employee engagement survey administered by Energage. The survey measures key aspects of the employee

0: 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For more information about Convay, you can visit a link that we have with this story at 541radio.com. On Thursday, the Roseburg Public Library announced its lineup of fall youth programs beginning in October that include activities for youths of all ages. A city release said the fall schedule includes activities for nearly every family. These programs are free and open to the public, and a Roseburg Public Library card is not required. Youth Services Librarian Aurora Rott presents Storytime at 10:15 a.m. every Wednesday and Thursday beginning October 1st through December 17th, except for Thanksgiving Day. The program features stories, songs, movement rhymes, and a simple craft for children ages 2 to 5 and their caregivers. On Thursdays, October 1st, November 5th, and December 3rd, all of the library's Legos, Duplos, and building objects will be available from 5:30 to 6:30 for kids from pre-K through 6th grade on a drop-in basis. Grab-and-go craft kits for youth will be available on a first-come, first-served basis every Tuesday, that is every other Tuesday at 10 a.m. beginning on October 6th. The elementary book club meets at 4 p.m. on the second Thursday of the month starting on October 8th. The program is designed for 3rd through 6th graders who have read the selected book. For a full list of the programs, visit the events calendar on the library's website. We've got that linked with this story at 541radio.com. And the OSU Extension Service recently announced its fall program calendar for Douglas County residents. A release from the Extension said they offer several courses in small farms, family and community health, forestry and natural resources, food safety and preservation, livestock and forages, 4-H, and the Master Gardener program. The Master Gardener's Plant Clinic takes place Monday through Friday from 1 p.m. till 4 p.m. The Master Food Preservers events include pressure gauge testing on the first and third Thursday from mid-July through the mid-October at the Extension office. Home Food Safety and Preservation Helpline, that runs July through October, Monday through Friday from 9 a.m. till 4 p.m. Other events include winter cover cropping on October 1st from 4 to 5 p.m. at the DC Farmer Co-op on Northeast Stevens Street, and a freeze-drying pantry goods course on October 9th from 2 to 4 p.m. at the OSU Extension office on Southeast Douglas Avenue in Roseburg. 4-H enrollment opens on October 1st at 8 a.m. for the 2026 to 2027 school year. For more information about these and other events, you can call at 541-236-3052 or visit their website, which we have linked with this story at 541radio.com. And finally, with a flair for the wild and unexpected, the genre-defying trio Take Three brings the refinement of a rigorous classical music background and infuses it with rock star charisma. A release from the Umpqua Symphony Association said Take Three will perform live at Center Stage Theater on the campus of Umpqua Community College Sunday, October 25th at 3 p.m. Tickets are $35 and can be purchased online or by mail or at the door. 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
0: 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The Umpqua Riverhawks women's soccer team has a new all-time leading scorer. Maya Stone scored the opening goal in a 3-0 victory over Southwestern Oregon.

0: Oregon on Saturday to become the single season and career scoring leader at UCC. The freshman has now tallied 9 goals this season. Her goal on Saturday came in the opening 30 seconds of the match. Stonewall looked to add to her goals scored record when the Umpqua women visit Chemeketa on Wednesday. In college football, Oregon coach Dan Lanning gave an update on quarterback Dante Moore after he was knocked out of number 20 Oregon's 41-27 win at number 12 USC on Saturday. Moore took a vicious hit to his head as he was trying to slide down. He went to the hospital. He has suffered a concussion. The good news was that MRI and CT scans came back clean and he did not suffer any additional injuries. The Ducks, they did move up to number 15 in the AP Top 25 rankings after their win over USC. The Trojans fell 6 spots to number 18. Oregon now has faced 3 teams that are currently ranked in the top 25 this week. And we've got Monday Night Football going on tonight. It's the Bears and the Eagles squaring off, and that game just getting underway. You can tune in for coverage on The Score, 92.3 FM and 1490 AM, or tune in on 541radio.com and on the 541 radio app. In your weather forecast tonight, mostly clear with an overnight low around 48. Tomorrow, we're looking at sunny skies with a high of 75. We're expected to stay in the mid to upper 70s, maybe even touching 80 sometimes this week here in the Umpqua Basin. 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The Dave Ramsey Show is coming up next.
1: James is in Spokane up next. 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
2: Good afternoon or good morning, wherever you're at.
1: Appreciate that. So, what's going on with you?
2: I'm 50 years old. I have no debt. I planned on retiring in 20 years, but yet I have no retirement savings, and I need to start that, 25 years ago, but that's not the point.
1: Yeah, the best time to plant the tree was 25 years ago, right? The next best time is today.
2: Yep.
1: So are you ready to invest now? You're calling because you're going, all right, I am ready. I'm out of debt now. Do you have an emergency fund?
2: Yeah, almost 30 G's.
1: Awesome.
3: I love that.
1: What's your income?
2: Depends on how many jobs I work.
3: Well, what is it today?
2: Right now it's about 86.
1: And that's fairly normal? Is that without like a bunch of overtime and extra gigs, or does that include some of that?
2: I work contracts for telecommunications, so it depends.
1: Okay. What is sustainable for you?
2: So
1: what would you say
2: between
1: is a sustainable
2: 72?
1: Income per year?
2: 72.
1: Okay. I'm going to go 75. Let's say you're really hustling. That's a little over 11 grand a year if you're investing 15% of your income, which is what we recommend once you're out of debt, once you have the emergency fund. 15%. Do you have a mortgage?
2: Yes.
1: Okay. How much is left on that?
2: I think 235.
1: Okay.
3: Is it just you, or is there a wife or kids or anybody else in the house?
2: The cat.
3: Well,
1: that's
3: need
1: all
3: that.
1: You need.
3: Yeah, there you go. I'm listening to George ask you these questions and I'm hearing the answers, and I certainly don't think it's too late by any stretch of the imagination. I liked what you said first off when your income was in the 80s. I think you said 86,000. I think that if you can push it to that limit, that's going to be good for you. That's a good grind for you. And if you do that and you're investing 15%, that's around $1,100 a month that's going straight into retirement. And if you do that for the next 20 years, age 50 to age 70, and I'm going to put you at an 11% annualized rate of return, I mean, you're getting close. You're $930,000. That's almost $1 million.
2: Unless I have to take a trip here or there.
3: You do, but you should be able to do both. If
1: and think
3: it's
1: about
3: just
1: that.
3: You,
1: if you had no mortgage payment at that point, because 20 years from now, you're going to for sure have your house paid off. You'll have almost $1 million in this nest egg. And if it's in a Roth account, it's going to be tax-free. So that's like net income.
3: And let's explain a little bit how George and I are arriving at that, because I think we're saying a lot to you in one sentence. the way we teach it, there's a series of baby steps. And where you're at, because you've got the 30,000 saved, you're at baby step 4, 5, and 6, which you do at the same time. Baby step

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1: I'm Jim Chesko with Your Money Now. Drastically lower vehicle fuel economy rules finalized today will help automakers' technology costs drop by more than $60 billion over the next 5 years, or nearly $1,300 per vehicle. The Transportation Department says those changes will likely take effect by mid-December. Advanced Micro Devices is growing. The global chip maker announced today that it has an $8.2 billion all-stock agreement to acquire World Labs, a San Francisco-based AI lab developing a so-called world model that can be used to simulate 3D environments. A new report from Microsoft shows that global AI usage rose to 18.8% of working-age people in the second quarter. That's about a 1 percentage point increase from the first quarter. In the U.S., it's 33% usage. With yield on benchmark 10-year notes settling at a fresh 19-year high near 5.25%, stocks fell today. The Dow Jones Industrials lost 347 points. That's Your Money Now.
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1: I'm Paul Stevens. Five suspects arrested this past weekend in a terror plot near a British airbase used by the U.S. against Iran.
2: It all started Sunday after midnight in Welford, 100 miles west of London, near the Royal Air Force's Fairford base. A local farmer was returning from a party when she spotted three suspicious vehicles blocking her way. Suddenly, multiple masked men took off into a nearby field.
1: Fox's Stephanie Bennett in Fairford, England. All those arrested now released for now on bail. SpaceX sending its giant launch vehicle into orbit for the first time earlier today with a few tense moments.
3: As the main ship continued its ascent, one of its six Raptor engines shut down early. While that was unplanned, flight controllers determined it was safe to proceed with the mission and inserted the spacecraft into low Earth orbit.
1: Fox's Jonathan Seri. 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
5: Hello and good evening from the Seven Feathers Casino Studios. I'm Joey Kieran with these headlines. Contractors for the Oregon Department of Transportation started work today to remove hazardous trees along Interstate 5 in the Sutherland and Oakland areas, impacting freeway traffic at times. That is expected to continue through the rest of the week. Crews from the Douglas Forest Protective Association extinguished a wildfire on Sunday afternoon near the 1300 block of Hogan Road in Oakland. They stopped that fire at 7 acres. The League of Women Voters is hosting a candidate forum on Thursday to give local voters a chance to hear from people running for mayor of Roseburg and positions on the Roseburg City Council. Convey has been named a top workplace 2026 by the Oregonian, recognizing the company based entirely on feedback from its employees. And on Thursday, the Roseburg Public Library announced its lineup of fall youth programs beginning in October. Your forecast tonight, we are looking at mostly clear skies with a low of 48. I'm Joey Kieran, News Radio 93.9 FM and 1240 KQEN.
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6: Back to the phone lines we go. We've got John, who's in Reno, Nevada, forever reminding me of Sister Act. What's going on, John? How can we help?
7: Yeah, hi. Yes, I have a question. Right now, my daughter's not speaking to me because there was comments that I said about me not putting myself in debt for her to go to college. I never said I wouldn't help her. It's just, I don't want to put my family to in danger for putting me in a loan. So then after that, it's been probably now a year and 3 months that she hasn't talked to me. And I guess my question is, I make about $185,000. I have $45,000 in debt. I still want to help her, mm-hmm. but I just don't know how to do this or how to even explain it to her. It's just, it just got pretty ugly.
6: Can I ask a question? I feel like for whatever reason, I'm making an assumption and I don't want to make it if I'm wrong. Is your wife involved, or is it just you and her, or is there a wife involved? Tell me more about your family situation.
7: So me and my wife are willing to help out, right? And the only thing is just one of the things that we don't try to do is put ourselves in loans.
6: Understood. I just wanted to make sure I understood the family dynamics. So
8: when did this conversation start? I'm curious. We know that eventually someone might go to college. And then
7: was June 2025.
8: That's when you started the conversation?
7: Yeah.
8: Okay.
6: And when is college supposed to begin?
7: Well, she actually graduated this year, and she decided to go out of state and college too.
6: Okay.
8: And you guys never had this conversation?
7: We had the conversation a couple years back, but her mom, I'm not with her mom.
6: That's what I was trying to understand.

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4: 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With regard to China, I think that there are similarities on the nuclear agreements between Russia and the United States during the Cold War period, an agreement that, yes, there are dangers that are inherent in this technology. And as the two superpowers of the world, they have to find a way. Obviously, huge competition, rivalry, and I would say biggest adversary in the country. You cannot trust China to say that they're going to rein in any of this technology. We have to win in AI.
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1: The investigation continues into a New York Times executive shot to death in California. Authorities say his in-laws are in custody.
2: Police in Dublin, California say Jonathan McKenzie was shot to death on Saturday in the parking lot of a sports complex. His in-laws, Xuyong Zhang and Qili Chen, are in custody for allegedly shooting McKenzie. The in-laws are also being held on counts of willful discharge of a firearm and child abuse. They will be arraigned Wednesday. A motive for the murder of McKenzie, confirmed as head engineer of New York Times Games, is not officially known. There were misdemeanor charges against McKenzie on record for two child abuse incidents in Alameda County last year, but it's unclear if that is related to Saturday's incident. Gernal Scott, Fox News.
1: In Colorado, a former deputy arrested after firing shots at two different police department buildings.
3: Former Boulder County Sheriff's Deputy 40-year-old Tyler Riley is accused of a series of suspected shootings at law enforcement facilities, including the Boulder County Sheriff's Office headquarters and the Broomfield Police Department. Investigators are working to determine what led to the incidents and whether the suspect acted alone. We're told Riley resigned from the department in 2024 in lieu of termination for cause, and that the investigation remains active. Jeff Manasso, Fox News.
1: SpaceX launched its Starship into orbit for the first time today, successfully delivering the most advanced Starlinks yet, but cut the flight short to ensure safety. The spacecraft re-entered over the Pacific and splashed down north of Hawaii 3 hours after blasting off from Texas. The company had been aiming for a 10-hour flight spanning 6 full laps around Earth to prove its readiness for NASA's Artemis Moon program. The previous test flights just skimmed space, lasting an hour at most. I'm Lisa Lucera. This is Fox News.
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5: Hello and good evening from the Seven Feathers Casino Studios. I'm Joey Kieran with these headlines. Contractors with the Oregon Department of Transportation started work today to remove hazardous trees along Interstate 5 in the Sutherland and Oakland areas, impacting freeway traffic at times. That work expected to continue through the week. Crews with the Douglas Forest Protective Association extinguished a wildfire on Sunday afternoon near the 1300 block of Hogan Road in Oakland. That fire was stopped at 7 acres. The League of Women Voters is hosting a candidate forum on Thursday to give local voters a chance to hear from the people running for mayor of Roseburg and positions on the Roseburg City Council. And Convey has been named a top workplace 2026 by the Oregonian, recognizing the company based entirely on feedback from its employees. In your forecast tonight, we're looking at mostly clear skies, an overnight low around 48. Tomorrow, sunny skies with a high near 75. We're going to be sticking in the mid to upper 70s the rest of the week. 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
5: Welcome back to the Ramsey Show in the Fairwinds Credit Union Studio. I'm George Camel with Jade Warshaw. We're taking your calls at 888-825-5225. Riley joins us in St. Louis up next. What's going on, Riley?
6: Hey, can you hear me okay?
5: You sound great.
6: Okay. So, George and Jade, my question is, so I just graduated pharmacy school.
5: Woohoo!
6: I have, thank you. My husband and I together, this is the only debt we have is my student loans. I have $132,000, which is the principal, and it is a federal unsubsidized. So I have $16,000 that accrued in interest while I was going through school and was unable to pay those off. So I'm sitting right under $150,000. I do have a job lined up. I haven't met with HR to discuss exactly what my pay is going to be, so I can't pinpoint that, but I do want to knock out those loans as fast as possible.
5: Right.
6: But with that, my husband and I, we have the baby fever very strongly, and we are thrilled to start a family. But at the same time, I do want to get a little acclimated to my job, and we want to get some of this tackled. But when would you guys say is a good time to kind of start going to that next step once I get some of these loans tackled?
7: So here's what I'll say on the matter, and I'll allow you to take from it what you will, because I can't stress enough that this is a personal decision for you to make, but also there are some very real things to consider. So

0: 10% margin. That's where I get that 50 from.
1: Got it. But you said that you can go from having a truck to going to brick and mortar. So if you were going to brick and mortar, what do you think that you'd be, you know, what would be your revenue and what do you think you could pay yourself?
0: Hard to say on that because the market is so crowded here, and that's actually why I don't want to go brick and mortar. I think the mobile is like more flexible, easier startup cost. So I mean, brick and mortar, like just for reference, like we did in my last store, our best year was 2024. We did just shy of $1 million, and I think we made like 115 on that, like had pretty,
2: yeah, there's
0: pretty
2: much more overhead
0: margins.
2: Yeah, I mean, I would go for it. Just know you're kind of signing up for a food truck instead of a restaurant, and that's the end game, is you run a food truck forever, but in the bike world. And that's okay if you can make peace with that. As a frugal guy, I am always looking for entertainment that's worth what I pay for it. And Angel's newest movie, Runner, definitely passes the test. 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
11: Welcome back to The Ramsey Show. I'm George Camel here with Jade Warshaw. We're taking your calls at 888-825-5225. We get a lot of questions about buying a home. We just had one about how much to save for a down payment. And the truth is, buying or selling your home is a big decision, a lot of zeros on the end. And with so much conflicting housing market news, it can be hard to know what's going on. So we're here to make those latest trends easy to understand. And we know mortgage rates still volatile right now, but remember, rates will always rise and fall. What matters most is finding a home you can actually afford today. Only your financial readiness should drive your decision on when to buy, not rates. Median home prices went up to about $425,000 last month, which is typical for a spring market as we head into the summer. Prices are lower than this time last year, and homes are taking a bit longer to sell, not like the olden days where it was like day one, 17 offers.
0: Right, now, there
11: are some markets that that's still happening, but overall, it's slowed down. So that's good news if you're ready to buy and looking for a better deal. And if you want to learn about the latest housing market trends, see weekly mortgage rate updates, get free tools to help you buy or sell with confidence, head to RamseySolutions.com/market or click the link in the show notes if you're listening on podcast or YouTube. Sarah is in Cleveland up next. Sarah, welcome to the Ramsey Show.
12: Hi. Hi, everyone. How are you this afternoon?
11: Doing great. What's your question today?
12: Oh, I'm just wondering where me and my husband should invest our money.
11: Okay. Tell us more.
12: So we make a combined about
11: $375,000.
12: Woo! We have about $500,000 in our 401ks. We both have Roths. We're debt free. We have a index life insurance policy. We each have one that we were kind of talked into.
11: Oh boy, who hated you enough to sell that to you?
12: Oh, okay.
11: What family friend, old college roommate? Who was it? You don't have to give names, but I know it's someone close to you.
12: Yeah, so I kind of we're on the 7-year plan, so we're on our last year of paying that off.
11: Paying that off?
12: Yeah, because every year we're contributing so much for 7 years,
0: oh,
12: so that we can max out. This is bad, huh?
11: Yeah, like a max funded IUL policy?
12: Yes. Yeah, that's exactly what me and my husband, we each have one.
11: Man, you made someone so rich. They are just counting the dollar bills right now as you're on this call. Okay. Well, tell us more.
12: Okay. We have two annuities.
11: Oh, boy.
0: Man,
11: is this the same person that sold you this?
12: Yeah. Yeah.
11: Goodness gracious. Okay. So this was an insurance salesman in sheep's wolf's clothing here. Is what happened. This was not a financial advisor.
12: So every year we kind of go to him and we have more money. So now we are going to have another chunk of money. And me and my husband were talking, we're like, before we just do this, let's get some advice. So I thought I would call in and see what should we do with our money. Obviously, I'm not making the right decision. So
0: well, you're doing. I'm trying to put myself in your headspace. My guess is you're maxing out 401ks. You're maxing out Roth IRAs. And you're just looking for someplace else to park money, right?
12: Yes.
0: Okay. And this guy's like, I've got just the thing for you.
11: Do you have term life insurance in place?
12: Through our work we do.
11: Okay, you're going to need more than that. I assume that's probably like a year worth in there.
12: Yeah, probably.
11: So I would get it on your own. It's always wise to have term life insurance outside of your employer because if anything changes, you could lose that. And so I would get 10 to 12 times your household income of each year incomes in a term life policy, 15, 20, 25 years max. And you can jump onto Xander.com and get that done today. Start that process and apply. And once you have that in place, now we can cancel these IUL policies and get out of these annuities. That is your best bet, as much as there's going to be a sunk cost fallacy here and as much as this guy is going to try to talk you off that ledge.
12: Okay.
11: He's going to make this sound like it is the worst financial decision you could ever make is to stop working with him and being in these insurance products.
12: Okay, I was fearful you would say that. Okay.
11: But think about it. I mean, what have they sold you so far? Investments? No, they've sold you insurance products that are marketed as investments. That's a red flag.

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6: Hey, we are just getting started on a Monday night. Next hour. Now, look, I know we've had this conversation before, but we came across a brand new book from a professor at Kennesaw State in just outside of Atlanta. He is a gentleman who is a sports economist who has spent the better part of his professional life researching stadiums and stadium deals and financing of stadium deals. And his new book is called This One Will Be Different. And so I called him up and I said, hey, we've had a number of people, economists on the show, talk about how stadium funded through taxpayers is a bad deal for the taxpayers. Could you come on and tell us what's in your book? And he said, we would be happy to do it. So next hour, we're going to talk to a professor who has been, let me get his title right, he has been the past president of the Association of Sports Economists. How about that? I'd like to go party with those guys at a convention. Why? There's a convention in town. Yeah, we're sports economists. Take out your slide ruler. And so we're going to talk to him next hour, and I'm going to ask him all the questions, like all the questions I got from listeners saying, wait a minute, he's asking about the parking attendant who got $20 an hour. What about the hot dogs? What about the $20 beer? Yeah, we're going to ask him about all of that and ask him the very simple question. Is it profitable for taxpayers to give over taxpayer money to billionaires to build stadiums, to move them from Missouri to Kansas, to move them from St. Louis to from L.A. to St. Louis? Does it make sense for the Tampa Bay Devil Rays to build a new stadium for the Tampa Bay Devil Rays? All of that we're going to talk about next hour, because I know there's still a number of people who don't believe the last economist we had on. They don't believe me when I quote other economists. So we're going to go to the man who was the past president of the Association of Sports Economists. This is what the man does for a living. We're going to talk with him coming up next hour. Stay right there. Voting. There's big topics of conversation about voting, but

0: more important, voting data, and that they want your data on voting. We'll find out why and find out what's going on about it. Stay right there. America at Night, back in a moment.
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11: Fox News, I'm Ted Lindner. An investigation continues following an alleged terror plot targeting a UK airbase used by the U.S.
12: It started Sunday night when a farmer called police after spotting three suspicious vehicles and multiple masked men. This happening in Welford, 100 miles west of London. The base is used by the United States Air Force for its war in Iran. Tehran had warned the U.K. that any base used to attack it is a legitimate target.
11: Fox's Stephanie Bennett, the suspects released on bail, and President Trump reaching a security agreement with Denmark.

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10: There's been a lot of talk on the show about subsidies and stadium subsidies, and a lot of callers and a lot of texters think that stadium deals are good deals. And so we've been going back and forth, and all of a sudden I came across a brand new book. It's coming out in just a few weeks. It's called This Will Be Different, and it is written by a professor of economics at Kennesaw State University. Not only is he a professor of economics, he is one of the leading sports economists. And listen to this. He is the past president of the North American Association of Sports Economists and serves as an associate editor for the Journal of Sports Economics, J.

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3: 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I think it's great how creative parents can be. Parenting is supposed to be fun. So go for it, mom and dad. Just keep one thing in mind while you're creating all those wild, amazing memories for your children. 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I like one mom's idea for reminding herself to be intentional about spending time with her children. She placed a jar on her dresser filled with pennies, 936 pennies to be exact. That's one penny for every week in her child's life, from birth to age 18. Every week she removed one penny, and over the months and years, as she watched the number of pennies decrease, it reminded her to number her days with her children and to make the most of her time with them. 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Do lots of crazy and wild things. Just don't forget to find the beauty in simple, everyday moments. To help your children thrive, go to FocusOnTheFamily.com. I'm Jim Daly.
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7: Fox News, I'm Deborah Valentine. Five men accused of an attempted terrorist plot targeting the RAF Fairford military base in the UK have been released on bail. Secretary of State Marco Rubio on Fox's Hannity.
8: I know a lot of people are disturbed by the news that some of these people have been released on bail. As a result, some of the people are being investigated, and obviously we're engaging with them on all of that. But suffice it to say that beyond that, I would argue that they've been very cooperative and very helpful on something that's very serious.
7: The base is used by the U.S. military in its conflict with Iran, Iran denying responsibility. President Trump announcing a new $15 billion steel plant to be built in eastern Iowa.
9: Is expected to create up to 6,000 new construction jobs.
7: The president says the plant will add almost 2,000 manufacturing and mining jobs and add $95 billion to the U.S. economy. 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
13: All right. I'm looking forward to phone calls next hour to tell me. can we at least agree that it's sort of settled that taxpayer funds for a stadium

0: is a bad deal for the taxpayer. Can we at least agree on that? I'm not saying you're not a fan of the Kansas City Chiefs. You're not a fan of the San Diego Chargers. You're not a fan of the Atlanta Braves. I'm saying that the stadium being funded by taxpayers is a bad deal for the taxpayers. It's a good deal for the owners. I guess it's a good deal for the players. But for the fans who have to go and pay for the stadium and then buy a ticket, it's not that good of a deal. You know, at least, hey, if I'm paying for the house, maybe I should get a free cocktail or something every once in a while, right? I don't know of a stadium that says, hey, since we use government funds to build this place, every Tuesday is free beer night, right? Or $5 beer night or something, right? They don't say, hey, for helping us out to give us all this money to subsidize our house, hey, free hamburgers on Tuesday day games, right? Customer appreciation. They don't really do that, do they? It's crazy. It is. Look, and as somebody who for the longest time did not want to believe the facts, I always, just of course. Of course it makes sense. Of course it makes, it's an economic, makes sense. Of course you don't want the team to leave. Fine. Fine. This team's going to leave unless the city government gives them money. Okay, fine. Just don't tell me that you're somehow, it's a sweet deal for me, because it's not. The deal is I'm going to have to pay through the nose to keep my favorite team in the town I want to keep my team in. So, and I don't think there is a, I don't think there is a town that didn't lose a football team that didn't ultimately pay for another stadium for another football team. In other words, Baltimore let the Colts go to Indianapolis. Then they built a stadium for the Browns. The Browns didn't want to build a stadium for the Browns, so the Browns let the Browns leave, and then the Browns got another Browns and built a stadium for them, right? St. Louis didn't want to build a stadium for the Cardinals. They let the Cardinals leave, then they built a stadium for nobody, and then lured the Rams back into town. So I don't think there is, unless I'm missing something, there's not a town that put their foot down and said, that's it, we're not spending for our team. That team left and then ultimately paid for another stadium, right? So I get it, but just don't tell me it's an economic benefit for the taxpayer, because every economist will tell you it's not. All right, we'll take some phone calls next hour. We can chew on this. We can chew on anything your little heart desires. It's Monday night, and it's America at Night. Stay right there. Our executive director is Alex Hinton. Our engineer tonight is Richard Good. We're going to have phone calls, voicemails, first-time callers. We love first-time callers. We always bump them up to the top. Never screen, never have, never will. All that coming up. I'm McGraw-Milhaven. This is America at Night on Westwood One.
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0: your emotional support, your psychological support is a tremendous to my heart that I feel, that I sense, that I know. 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
1: Clancy is due back in court Tuesday for a status conference. I'm Deborah Valentine. This is Fox News.
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3: 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I'm Joey Kieran with these headlines. Contractors for the Oregon Department of Transportation started work today to remove hazardous trees along Interstate 5 in the Sutherland and Oakland areas, impacting freeway traffic at times. That is expected to continue through the rest of the week. Crews from the Douglas Forest Protective Association extinguished a wildfire on Sunday afternoon near the 1300 block of Hogan Road in Oakland. They stopped that fire at 7 acres. The League of Women Voters is hosting a candidate forum on Thursday to give local voters a chance to hear from people running for mayor of Roseburg and positions on the Roseburg City Council. Convey has been named a top workplace 2026 by the Oregonian, recognizing the company based entirely on feedback from its employees. And on Thursday, the Roseburg Public Library announced its lineup of fall youth programs beginning in October. Your forecast tonight, we are looking at mostly clear skies with a low of 48. I'm Joey Kieran, News Radio 93.9 FM at 1240 KQEN.
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0: are ultra marathoners. So listen to this. We know that an ultra marathon race can last longer than 26 miles. But the backyard ultra marathon goes something like this. Runners compete a 4 mile loop in an hour. If you finish early, you can rest for the remainder of the hour. If you fail to run the 4.167 mile loop in the hour, you're disqualified. Last one standing wins. Now that's interesting. The race ends when all the competitors have given up. Some of these, they call them backyard marathons. Backyard marathons, some of them can go on for days. That's a great, that is a great, I'd love to see that on ESPN, right? I'd watch that. Holy mackerel. All right. 1-844-2-McGraw. 1-844-262-4729. We'll get the phone calls straight ahead. Voicemails and text messages, all of it. Open phones. America at Night, coast to coast. 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
10: Don't scream, never have, never will. We take them in order, unless you're a first-time caller, and then we bump you up to the front. We love first-time callers. We're trying to encourage them. So if you're thinking about calling, call up 1-844-2-McGraw, and we'll get you up and going. Rob in New Haven, Connecticut. Rob, welcome to America at Night. You're first up.
11: Thank you. I'm Horseshack, and Mr. Cotter, I have a couple questions, if you don't mind.
10: Go ahead.
11: The false flag that they had at the Gulf of Tonkin and weapons of mass destruction in Iraq 25 years ago, and now with this thing in on the U.S. air base in United Kingdom, could those people who got let go with zero bail money, zero, could they be from Indonesia descent, Nepal, or possibly, this is a theory from what I hear chatter, Israeli descent? And that's why they were let go.
10: Yeah, I don't know. I have no idea. I have no clue. I mean, I don't think anybody knows.
11: Find that out before we know the Epstein files. That's one question.
10: Yes.
11: And this is serious. Because how could they let these guys go?
10: Yeah, I'm with you. When I heard that, I kind of was like, I'm clearly not reading the headline correctly, right? There's something not computing in my head. But yeah, they released all five of the men. Now they're on apparently some type of bail in which they are being unsupervised,
11: yeah,
10: yet supervised or whatever, right? I mean, I don't know what that means either, but
11: yeah.
10: I don't know why you wouldn't just hold these guys. It makes zero sense to me.
11: Who does the buck stop with?
10: Well, it's the British. It's the Brits,
11: oh,
10: right?
11: American base. But anyway, if you don't mind, the second thing, if you don't mind,
10: yes.
11: You know about the Gulf of Tonkin, everything staged, false flag, Iraq, weapons of mass destruction. Now, you got this. Oop, that fell flat. But the AI, do you think that's going to make people's identity more susceptible to being improvised with the AI technology?
10: Do I think people's identity could be taken courtesy of AI?
11: I think it'd be improvised because there's a problem with identity theft as we speak now.
10: Yeah. AI can just make up their own identities. They just make up their own people. They make up their own voices.
11: Social Security numbers?
10: How hard is it going to be to make up a Social Security number?
11: Can they vote?
10: How hard is it to
11: I'm just joking. It's a serious question. But here's one last thing.
10: Yes.
11: You were talking about land issues. And say, you know, you would be buying 10 acres of land, and we want to build houses. Well, some communities or counties, which

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1: 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I'm Lawrence Larson with the Northwest Report's commentary in a moment. 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I've thought that the United Nations is one of the most useless organizations on planet Earth, and the United States subsidizes billions of dollars worth of UN operations. And what does the UN end up doing? They're kind of useless when it comes to a peacekeeping force. And not only that, for a long time, they were supplying the paychecks for a lot of those Hamas terrorists in Gaza. So, what good are they? Well, finally, the president of Argentina, Javier Milei, showed up this week at the United Nations General Assembly, and he called out the UN. He said they are fatally arrogant parasites masquerading as well-intentioned bureaucrats, and in general, they're pretty useless. I think Javier Milei summed it up very, very well. Congratulations to the president of Argentina. For Northwest Reports, I'm Lars Larson.
2: Hey! Is that a faucet running?
3: Nope, that's not a faucet. That's a river rushing through the forest.
2: It is?
3: Yeah. Forest rivers provide over 100 million people with clean water to drink. The water comes straight from the forest to us, in fact.
2: What? I can't hear you because of the vacuum.
3: That's not a vacuum. That's the trees in the forest cleaning up the air we breathe.
2: How do trees clean the air?
3: They soak up the dirty air on their leaves, branches, and trunks. Which means clean air for us.
2: Cool. I didn't know that.
3: Yep. 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
6: Fox News, I'm Ted Lindner. Five men were taken into custody in connection with a potential terror plot on a UK military base used by the U.S. for attacks against Iran. Fox's Stephanie Bennett.
7: Police say the suspects, aged 23 to 25, are from London. They were initially taken into custody on suspicion of plotting a terrorist act.
6: And the suspects have been released on bond. SpaceX's Starship, the largest rocket ever built, achieves orbit for the first time. Fox's Jonathan Seri.
8: The rocket's first stage booster separated from the main ship and made a controlled splashdown off the South Texas coast. As the main ship continued its ascent, one of its six Raptor engines shut down early. While that was unplanned, flight controllers determined it was safe to proceed with the mission and inserted the spacecraft into low Earth orbit.
6: Is SpaceX hoping the spacecraft will one day carry a crew to Mars? 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
11: All right, Dave in San Francisco, don't make me regret this. 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
15: Hey, don't tell me there are a bunch of capitalists in Washington, D.C. The Senate voted 77 senators voted

0: to restrict and artificially cap the pay of sports athletes. So don't tell me they're capitalists in Washington, D.C. 77 said, no, no, no. The athletes, they're making too much money. The coaches, they can continue to make unregulated amounts of money. But the players, we can't have these players running around making more than the coaches. We can't have that. So that's unacceptable. The Senate passed the Protect College Sports Act, which does everything except protect college sports acts. Its fate in the House is unknown. Apparently, a lot of African-American legislators are like, whoa, whoa, whoa, whoa, whoa. You're looking to cap black ball players and their ability to make bank. So we'll see if this has a chance to pass in the House. They say it's has a they say it even though it overwhelmingly passed the Senate, it has a murkier path in the House of Representatives. We talked about that on Friday, but no, not a fan. I'm a fan of protecting college sports, but this bill doesn't do that. That's just my own two cents. Thanks for listening. We'll do it all again tomorrow night. Thanks for putting up with me. As always, be safe. I need every listener I can get. The voicemails are now open. We'll see you tomorrow night.
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5: The investigation continues. I'm Ted Lindner, Fox News. Five suspects arrested this weekend in connection with an alleged terror plot near a British airbase that's being used by the U.S. to strike Iranian targets. Fox's Stephanie Bennett has more.
6: Counterterror police are leading this investigation. No motive has been released just yet. Police did provide an update. The five men were released on police bail. This does not mean the investigation is over. They are considering every possible angle.

0: Voters. The League of Women Voters is hosting a candidate forum on Thursday to give local voters a chance to hear from the people running for mayor of Roseburg and positions on the Roseburg City Council. And Convey has been named a top workplace 2026 by the Oregonian, recognizing the company based entirely on feedback from its employees. In your forecast tonight, we're looking at mostly clear skies, an overnight low around 48. Tomorrow, sunny skies with a high near 75. We're going to be sticking in the mid to upper 70s the rest of the week. 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
2: It may be fall, but the fire season in our national and state parks is far from over. The National Interagency Fire Center reports a staggering number of wildfires, more than 56,000 since the beginning of 2026, which have burned more than 8.5 million acres.

0: acres of land across America, compounding the problem, major droughts, and extreme dry heat. So if you're thinking of camping out, be aware that open fires and campfires are now banned. And while authorities are still allowing gas or portable propane grills and stoves, smart travelers should avoid those as well and forego the s'mores and the hot dogs for this year. For more information, visit petergreenberg.com. I'm Peter Greenberg, and this is today's Worldwide Travel Minute.
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5: News. I'm Deborah Valentine. The UK investigating whether suspects involved in an alleged plot on UK military base used by the US have any ties to Iran or Russia. The UK has released the suspects on cashless bond. President Trump says he doesn't agree with that.
6: I'm surprised that they released them. I wouldn't have done that. Look, they've been very good. They worked with us very closely. We know everything about them. We would not have released them.
5: Authorities have identified the five male suspects as UK nationals. Iran is denying any involvement. AI regulation, the focus of a meeting of top industry leaders at the White House Tuesday.
7: OpenAI says it has paused training of its latest artificial intelligence models as reports increase of AI agents going rogue.
5: Fox's Lucas Tomlinson, NVIDIA, the world's largest maker of AI chips, Monday introduced new security tools designed to monitor and manage AI agents. 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
10: Terrorist suspects released. I'm Deborah Valentine, Fox News. The United Kingdom police have released five terrorist suspects on bail Monday after being arrested on suspicion of a terror plot. Fox's Marion Rafferty explains how President Trump felt about that.
11: The release being questioned by the president.
12: I'm surprised that they released him. I wouldn't have done that.
11: And police say the suspects, aged 23 to 25, were from London, where they were initially taken into custody on suspicion of plotting a terrorist act. It all started Sunday after midnight in Welford. That's 100 miles west of London, near the Royal Air Force's Fairford base. A local farmer was returning from a party when she spotted three suspicious vehicles blocking her way. Suddenly, multiple masked men took off into a nearby field.
10: British authorities say the men are still under investigation. Iran strongly denies involvement. President Trump

0: 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Your forecast tonight, we are looking at mostly clear skies with a low of 48. 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
1: 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It's just a small way to say thank you for making a big difference every single day. Keep listening.

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4: News. I'm Ted Linder. Kentucky State Police Trooper Hayden Phillips killed Monday in a shooting during a traffic stop. 51-year-old suspect Emony Branch has been taken into custody. Commissioner of the Kentucky State Police, Philip Burchett.
5: Hayden was a hero who dedicated himself to protecting our Commonwealth. Even more, he was a devoted husband and loving father. The three children.
4: U.S. Attorney for the Western District of Kentucky, Kyle Bumgarner, says Branch expected to face murder charges. Five men taken into custody in connection with a potential terror plot on a U.K. military base used by the U.S. for attacks against Iran.
6: Police say the suspects, aged 23 to 25, are from London. They were initially taken into custody on suspicion of plotting a terrorist act.
4: Fox's Stephanie Bennett, the suspects have been released on bond. 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

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The first-time caller line is 818-501-4721. 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
4: Stopping an attack. I'm Ted Lindner, Fox News. Five suspects arrested this weekend in connection with alleged terror plot near a British airbase being used by the U.S. to strike Iranian targets. Fox's Stephanie Bennett with the latest from England.
5: Counterterror police are leading this investigation. No motive has been released just yet. Police did provide an update. The five men were released on police bail. This does not mean the investigation is over. They are considering every possible angle. This includes if there are links to Iran, as the base is used by the U.S. Air Force in its campaign against Iran. Well, counterterror police said, quote, that this may be activity committed by proxies or individuals, either knowingly or unknowingly, working on behalf of a foreign state. Those men were initially taken into custody on suspicion of committing offenses under the Explosives Act and preparing a terrorist act.
4: Tehran had warned the UK that any base used to attack Iran is a legitimate target. Police and the prime minister are asking the public not to speculate. And the Trump administration announcing what the president says will be the largest steel plant in the country. Fox's Lucas Tomlinson with details on this from the White House.
6: President Trump announcing a U.S.-based company owned by an Indian conglomerate will begin construction of a massive steel plant in southeast Iowa along the Mississippi River.
7: There are certain products you have to make. Steel is one of them.
6: The project will include development of a new iron ore mine in northern Minnesota, the first in the U.S. in more than 50 years.

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4: Fox News, I'm Deborah Valentine. Five men suspected in an alleged terror plot target RAF Fairford base in the UK are released on bond. The base is used by the U.S. military in its conflict with Iran. More from Fox's Marion Rafferty.
5: Police say the suspects, aged 23 to 25, are from London, where they were initially taken into custody on suspicion of plotting a terrorist act.
4: Iran strongly denies any involvement and investigation continues. A Kentucky State Police trooper, Hayden Phillips, was shot and killed Monday during a traffic stop. Kentucky State Police Commissioner Philip Burchett.
6: Hayden was a hero who dedicated himself to protecting our Commonwealth. Even more, he was a devoted husband and loving father to three children.
4: The U.S. Attorney for the Western District of Kentucky says a suspect will face murder charges. 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

0: to every referee, umpire, and judge in high school sports. We want to say, we see you.
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0: 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It's not really a game.
1: Thank you for always making it possible for us to play the sports we love.
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5: Released on bond, I'm Deborah Valentine, Fox News. The United Kingdom police have released five terror suspects on bail Monday after their arrests on suspicion of a terror plot. Fox's Marion Rafferty explains how President Trump feels about that.
6: The release being questioned by the president.
7: I'm surprised that they released him. I wouldn't have done that.
6: And police say the suspects, aged 23 to 25, are from London, where they were initially taken into custody on suspicion of plotting a terrorist act. It all started Sunday after midnight in Welford. That's 100 miles west of London, near the Royal Air Force's Fairford base. A local farmer was returning from a party when she spotted three suspicious vehicles blocking her way. Suddenly, multiple masked men took off into a nearby field.
5: British authorities say the men are still under investigation. Iran strongly denies any involvement. The Trump administration is embracing AI to help Americans better interact with the federal government. Fox's Jared Halpern has more from the White House.
8: President Trump will be on hand for the launch of America.gov today at a day-long tech showcase. The AI tool website is described by a White House official as a front door for the federal government, providing a one-stop shop to find information and resources currently spread over a maze of various agencies. Several tech executives are also expected at the event today, including NVIDIA CEO Jensen Huang. President Trump says his administration will not seek to slow down AI development or stifle its growth, amid concerns from some AI leaders that more regulation is needed. At the White House, Jared Halpern, Fox News.
5: President Trump announces a new $15 billion steel plant for Iowa.
7: The project is expected to create up to 6,000 new construction jobs.
5: He says it will also add $95 billion to the U.S. economy. 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
11: That heat's going to be out there for one more day.
10: Temperatures being 30 degrees above average.
9: Put the power of over 100 meteorologists.

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The first-time caller line is 818-501-4721. 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
1: News. I'm Ted Lindner. SpaceX's Starship, the largest rocket ever built, achieves orbit for the first time. Fox's Jonathan Seri.
2: The rocket's first stage booster separated from the main ship and made a controlled splashdown off the South Texas coast. As the main ship continued its ascent, one of its six Raptor engines shut down early. While that was unplanned, flight controllers determined it was safe to proceed with the mission and inserted the spacecraft into low Earth orbit.
1: SpaceX hoping the spacecraft will one day carry a crew to Mars. Five men taken into custody in connection with a potential terror plot on a UK military base used by the U.S. for attacks against Iran.
3: Police say the suspects, aged 23 to 25, are from London. They were initially taken into custody on suspicion of plotting a terrorist act.
1: Fox's Stephanie Bennett. The suspects have been released on bond. 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
6: Stopping a potential attack. I'm Ted Lindner, Fox News. Five suspects arrested this weekend in connection with an alleged terror plot near a British airbase being used by the U.S. to strike Iranian targets. Fox's Stephanie Bennett reports from Fairford, England, with more.
7: Counterterror police are leading this investigation. No motive has been released just yet. Police did provide an update. The five men were released on police bail. This does not mean the investigation is over. They are considering every possible angle. This includes if there are links to Iran, as the base is used by the U.S. Air Force in its campaign against Iran. Well, counterterror police said, quote, that this may be activity committed by proxies or individuals either knowingly or unknowingly working on behalf of a foreign state. Those men were initially taken into custody on suspicion of committing offenses under the Explosives Act and preparing a terrorist act.
6: Tehran had warned the UK that any base used to attack Iran is a legitimate target. Police and the prime minister are asking the public not to speculate. A Kentucky State Police trooper, Hayden Phillips, killed on Monday in a shooting during a traffic stop. Authorities have announced the suspect, who was identified as 51-year-old Emony Branch, has been taken into custody. U.S. Attorney for the Western District of Kentucky, Kyle Bumgarner, speaking to reporters, describing what Phillips is leaving behind following his death.
8: We have a wife that expected her husband to come home. We have three little boys who don't have a dad. Because he served us, because he served our community, because he wanted to keep each of us safe.
6: Bumgarner says that Branch will be transported back to Warren County in Kentucky, where he is expected to face murder charges. 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
3: Blasting off from the Texas Gulf Coast.
4: 2-1.
3: SpaceX's Starship makes it to Earth orbit for the very first time. The giant capsule has been the subject of a number of test flights to prove the Elon Musk company's designs for a transport ship that will bring Americans back to the moon and then on to Mars. The launch itself was a success, but a malfunctioning engine first cast doubt on the Starship getting to the orbital point.
4: Starship is orbital.
3: After reaching orbit, the Starship deployed more than 24 of the company's Starlink internet satellites. Evan Brown, Fox News.
1: Flight controllers brought the spacecraft back to Earth early Monday instead of making 6 full laps around Earth as originally planned. And actor Dennis Haskins, best known for playing Principal Richard Belding on the TV show Saved by the Bell, has died. His agent saying it was a tragic loss. Everyone loved Mr. Belding, and those of us who got to know Dennis loved him even more. No cause of death given. Dennis Haskins was 75. I'm Ted Lindner. This is Fox News.
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2: So that's where Coast to Coast AM comes in and George Norrie comes in. Because you're going to have people on here that will give the government investigators an idea where to look, how to look, and what to look for. So it really does a lot of validation of the history of this show. And this is a huge step forward to getting to the truth, because for the first time, we have the U.S. government admitting that there's something to this. Really admitting there's something to this. And that's a big step for all of us.
3: Hello, everybody. I'm Tony Cantor, your fresh grocer, and today we're going to do a tip on cluster tomatoes. Okay, backyard tomatoes are all about dying, but cluster tomatoes are fantastic. Now, we've talked about these tomatoes before. These are the tomatoes that are attached to the stem. They're also called stem tomatoes. 4, 5, 6 tomatoes all attached together. What makes these so great, besides growing in hothouses so they control the environment, they're still pulling nutrients from the stem. So the greener that stem is and the redder those tomatoes are, the better it's going to be.
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2: Adopt U.S. Kids presents What to Expect When You're Expecting a Teenager. Learning the lingo.
3: Today I'm going to help parents translate teen slang. Now, when a teen says something is on fleek, it's exactly like saying,

0: supporting this whole-of-government effort. The memo does not call for military personnel to be present at polling places on Election Day. And Secretary Hegseth writing further that the effort is meant to, quote, ensure that every lawful voter can cast their ballot free from foreign intimidation, coercion, or fear. Kevin Uretsky, Fox News.
1: On Wall Street, stock futures are mixed, not moving much the day after a big sell-off. A bill passed the Senate with support from both parties, 77-22. It's called the Protect College Sports Act.
2: Now, the plan lets schools spend $49 million on players, but athletes can still earn money for their name, image, and likeness. It also stops repeated transfers. Now, President Trump pushed the bill. He says the system was desperate.
3: The alternative is just as no good. You had people leaving the NFL to play, and the colleges could never have afforded it.
2: The House won't consider the bill until after the midterm.
1: That's Fox's Chad Pergman at the Capitol. Now to the pros. The Bears claw the Eagles on Monday Night Football.
4: Toss to Burton again. He's got a first down and still going inside the five. And into the end zone.
1: Chicago QB Case Keenum threw two TD passes and ran for another score in the Bears' 27-7 win over the Philadelphia Eagles on ESPN to close out week three of the NFL season. I'm Dave Anthony. This is Fox News.
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8: From the Seven Feathers Casino Studio, let's take a look at your KQEN weather forecast. Mostly sunny today with a high near 76. Tonight, partly cloudy with a low around 53. Tomorrow, mostly sunny with a high near 77. Thursday, mostly sunny with a high near 80. Friday, mostly sunny with a high near 77.
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12: Tuesday, September 29th, 2026. I'm Jessica Rosenthal. Will Lindsay Clancy be ordered to stand trial again for the murder of her three children? We may find out today as her attorney works to get the case dismissed.
13: We find ourselves in an absolutely extraordinary situation, something that you really never see.
1: I'm Dave Anthony. There is another meeting at the White House today about AI, amid fears of it going dangerously out of control.
14: From November of 22, we had this giddy enthusiasm about AI, that with these chatbots are going to save us and save everything. And then about 6 months ago, we went completely the other way. They're going to kill us. And the truth of the matter is somewhere in between.
15: And I'm Carol Markowitz. I've got the final word on the Fox News Rundown.
12: 11 jurors wanted to find Lindsay Clancy not guilty by reason of insanity in the murder of her three children, 5-year-old Cora, 3-year-old Dawson, and 8-month-old Callan. But one juror, later identified as Michael Disronville, pushed back. He wanted to find her guilty. During trial, the other jurors alleged he had reasonable doubt about the prosecution's case, but failed to follow the judge's instructions. Disronville's attorney, Edward Peltzik, told Fox's Kayleigh McEnany,
16: Michael had zero doubt.
12: He had zero doubt?
16: No doubt.
12: No doubt. And he had evidence to back up his position.

0: understanding towards Lindsey Clancy. They felt that she was lying, and they nearly said as much. They felt that the attempt on her life was faked, and that her mental illness was probably fabricated, and this was simply a premeditated and calculated cold murder of her three children. That, I think, became abundantly not true through the course of the trial. That it, right. What they failed to understand was how sympathetic a figure Lindsey Clancy actually is, and that she does appear to be a woman who was earnestly seeking help for mental illness, and that she was a loving mother before all of this. And to try to portray her as something that was far more evil, I think they overshot and they miscalculated how jurors would receive that. In closing arguments, they course corrected and they talked about Lindsey Clancy in far more sympathetic terms, and then was able to say, but in spite of her illness, she still knew what she was doing was wrong. And that's really the only argument they need to make. So I think they need to do that, one. Two, as far as the charges, there's some argument to be made that maybe something like a second-degree murder might be more palatable for a second group of jurors moving forward. Maybe even a manslaughter. That was something that was even offered by the defense in the first trial.
1: Joshua Ritter, thank you so much for your insight and time. Appreciate it.
0: Absolutely. Thank you.
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11: 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Now he says that, without regulation, AI will kill much of the human race. Now, before we panic, let's look at other Bill Gates predictions. I'm Kim Komando for NordVPN. 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Here are some more Bill Gates forecasts. In 1995, he announced that there was no commercial potential for the entire Internet. None. By 2035, Gates said there would be zero poor countries left in the world. He also said that spam would be eradicated by 2006. I love this one. Gates also predicted that the Internet would create an infallible system to ensure the accuracy of all information. And there's also this. Microsoft has invested more than $300 billion in AI. Too bad he couldn't see Jeffrey Epstein coming. Tech is all around us, and that's why you need to be tech smart more than ever. 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So I did exactly what I tell you to do. I shopped around. I tested all the big names, and NordVPN came out on top. 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
6: I'm Jerry Willis, and this is the Fox Business Report. The major averages kicking off the new trading week lower as oil prices and treasury yields move higher and as the Middle East conflict is keeping markets on edge. Tech was the worst performing sector, and AI stocks struggled with chipmakers leading the charge. James Iorio, CEO at JI Financial Strategy, says that he sees a correction on the horizon.
7: It's silly for us to think that there isn't going to be a spot in time where we've gotten too far ahead of our skis and there's a significant correction. I believe that's coming sometimes within the next 6 to 8 months, but it's difficult to predict exactly when.
6: The Dow down 347 points, the Nasdaq lower by 248, S&P 500 lower by 60. Earnings are on deck today from CarMax and Carnival Cruise Line. This morning, the Labor Department will be releasing its job openings and labor turnover survey for August. That's your Fox Business Report. I'm Hillary Barsky, invested in you.

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2: News. I'm Deborah Valentine. British authorities say the five men suspected in an alleged terror plot at Royal Air Force Base Fairford have been released on bond. The U.S. military is using the base in its conflict with Iran. President Trump disagrees with the release.
3: I'm surprised that they released him. I wouldn't have done that.
2: An investigation continues. Iran denies responsibility. An AI summit at the White House today amid concerns about the technology.
4: Some of these leaders have called for increased regulation of AI and a pause in its development after reports of AI systems going rogue, though the White House and House Speaker have downplayed the risks.
2: Fox's Max Gordon. Two U.S. Navy aviators ejected as they were landing their plane on the USS Dwight D. Eisenhower aircraft carrier off the coast of Virginia Monday. Four sailors aboard the vessel were injured in what the Navy is characterizing as a mishap. 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

0: is the Fox News Rundown. Now a look at sports.
1: It was the Case Keenum show on Monday night as the Chicago Bears hosted the Philadelphia Eagles at Soldier Field. In his first start in almost 3 years, Keenum threw for 247 yards and two touchdowns, along with his first rushing touchdown since 2019, as the Bears win big 27-7 to move to 2-1 on the season. The Eagles, meanwhile, drop to 2-1. And the New York Giants acquired quarterback J.J. McCarthy from the Minnesota Vikings in exchange for a 2027 fifth-round draft pick. The trade coming just 1 week after starter Jackson Dart went down with a season-ending knee injury. That's your sports on the Fox News Rundown. Tony Genualdo, Fox News.
2: An update from OutKick's Dan Dockich.
3: Chris Sims is absolutely right here. It is a Debbie Downer moment. You want the best players playing. And, of course, we know that quarterbacks get protected. Now, this wasn't a quarterback being protected. This was a quarterback, in my opinion, going full speed and slid late. Is he supposed to address the celebration after? Sure. All you got to say is that guy's an idiot. He should be suspended. And he was. It's created immediate backlash. The video shows Moore already sliding. Stevens lowered his shoulder to delivered a hit. He apologized. Sims did. He mishandled the situation and didn't show enough sympathy for Moore. You're not there to show sympathy. You're there to explain what happened based on your experience. Chris Sims isn't in that position because he's Phil Sims' son. He's in that position because he played the position, has a pretty good way of articulating it, and he's going to give you insight no one else can. For OutKicks, don't at me. I'm Dan Dockich, and this is Fox News Rundown.
4: We are the NFHS. That stands for the National Federation of State High School Associations. 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
6: Nicole Hannah-Jones, founder of the 1619 Project and winner of the 2020 Pulitzer Prize for commentary, has written a blockbuster piece called In Fighting for Every Black Child, Did I Betray My

0: Wall Street stock futures are mixed the day after a sell-off. On Monday Night Football, Chicago beat Philadelphia.
1: It was 38-year-old Case Keenum stealing the show.
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1: The call on ESPN, Keenum completing a 41-yard touchdown pass to Khalif Raymond in the third quarter. In his first start in almost 3 years, Keenum finished with 247 yards and two touchdowns, along with his first rushing touchdown since 2019, as the Bears win big 27-7 to move to 2-1 on the season. The Eagles, meanwhile, drop to 2-1. Tony Genualdo, Fox News.
0: Well, today baseball's postseason starts with Game 1 in all four wildcard series. The Braves versus the Phillies, White Sox, Astros, the Red Sox against the rival Yankees, and the Padres take on the Cubs. And tonight, hockey season begins with five games, beginning in Carolina, where the defending NHL Stanley Cup champion Hurricanes raise their banner and then play Florida. I'm Dave Anthony, and this is Fox News.
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4: From the Seven Feathers Casino Studio, let's take a look at your KQEN weather forecast. Mostly sunny today with a high near 76. Tonight, partly cloudy with a low around 53. Tomorrow, mostly sunny with a high near 77. Thursday, mostly sunny with a high near 80. Friday, mostly sunny with a high near 77.
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0: 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The product's not intended to diagnose, treat, cure, prevent any disease. 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
1: I'm Nicole Murray with Your Money Now. The FAA said it will not certify Boeing 737 MAX 10 until it assesses a new software bug. The issue, which Boeing flagged last month, could cut off automated landing guidance if pilots must perform a go-around or attempt a landing again. Boeing had expected the MAX 10 to win FAA approval in the coming weeks. The NBA season hasn't even started, and the Philadelphia 76ers' signing of LeBron James is already paying off. Boyd Company projects that the first full year of LeBron James with the 76ers could add up to $430 million in total regional economic activity. Kipler Data says that crude oil exports from key Middle East producers rebounded in September to roughly 16.3 million barrels per day. That's the highest since the U.S.-Israeli war on Iran started in late February. Futures are mixed. Yesterday, the Dow lost 347, the NASDAQ down 248. That's your money now.
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0: Folks, I've got a lot more ahead for you today, including the theme of today's show, which is critical, which is it is not good enough. It's not even remotely good enough to go out there and tell people who may be struggling. Maybe there's some regional crisis going on. Maybe there is some issue going on large agricultural farms in, say, Iowa. You can't go and tell those people, disregard your concerns. Vote for us anyway. Just forget it. Like, everything's great. You know, shut up, quiet down. That's not an electoral strategy. What you want to do is you want to lay out all of the numbers, the facts and the data on why the president's agenda is going to be good going forward because of what we did in the past. But you also have to warn them off to the alternative. And the Democrat alternative is just horrendous. And as I'll show you in the next coming segments, even some people in the left-wing media who don't even like President Trump are starting to wake up to the fact that in aggregate and in total, yes, there are things we need to fix, that the economy and other things are motoring along pretty well. And when they're saying it, you know it's a struggle because they can't stand this guy. Winning elections are hard. Okay, I get that. But electoral dynamics and tactics are not complicated. I'm not kidding. Whereas in sports, you have to deal with 1,000 variables that are out of your control. The weather, you have to deal with, is a crowd at a home or away stadium excited or not? You have to deal with things like, did the quarterback go out drinking the night before? There are 1,000 things you can't control about a sports game. So although I use sports analogies for elections, Democrats versus Republicans, Auburn versus Vanderbilt this weekend, right? It's actually not a great analogy. Because the difference with elections is the formula is simple. There is no other variable other than if you show up in the numbers we showed up when President Trump was on the ballot, we win. Dan, you're oversimplifying it. I am not. I promise you, the math works. I'm going to show you in a second. We've even done some great news out of the Supreme Court in the swing state of Ohio. I'll show you that coming up in a minute, too. If we show up, we will win. The problem is there's a lot of doom and gloom out there and people who don't want you to show up. So they're constantly telling you, stay home. Everything sucks. Yeah, that's a great freaking idea, losers. Stay home and hand the government over to Mamdani, AOC, hair gel in California. Like, that's a great idea. The only person you're teaching a lesson is your kids who are going to grow up in a country that falls apart. That's not a lesson. Sorry, but more coming up next. We'll
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1: Pride is dangerous. It blinds us to the truth, which makes us ignore signs that trouble lies ahead. In 1941, months before Pearl Harbor, a Navy officer named Edwin Layton gave his superiors a stern warning. Japan was planning an attack on the naval base in Hawaii. Edwin knew what he was talking about. He'd spent years studying Japanese military strategy and knew his analysis was accurate. But the admirals above Edwin ignored him. Why? Historians say pride was a strong motivator. U.S. leadership at the time was confident in the Pacific Fleet. They believed Pearl Harbor was invincible and no one would be foolish enough to attack it. That arrogance proved costly on December 7, 1941, when almost 2,500 Americans were killed. Pride makes warning signs easy to ignore, like our marriage is in trouble, or our children are headed down the wrong path, or we're ruining our finances. We see the indicators, but we tell ourselves there's no real danger. The results can be tragic. The Bible says pride goes before destruction. It's pride that convinces us we're fine when we've actually lost our way, that we're strong when we're actually vulnerable, or that we don't need correction when we actually need it the most. Pride shuts our eyes to the truth. Humility opens them and allows us to see. For Focus on the Family, I'm Jim Daly.
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6: Folks, number one, why do I say is everything we're being told about the midterms possibly wrong? Listen, it could be a massive blue wave. People don't show up, it will be. Number one, Republican polling, folks, has not been right since like the beginning of time. Since whenever time started and our omnipotent God started the clock on time, the time-space continuum, polling on Republicans is almost always wrong. Nearly every single time. We've been told about Texas and others that's going blue and all this other stuff. It will if you don't show up, but the polling is almost never right. Republicans just don't like responding to polls. I don't know what it is, folks. Maybe you're afraid the person on the phone is recording you and you don't want to be canceled by your liberal boss. I don't know, but you know as well as I do, doom and gloom polls about Republicans are almost never right. So I'm not going to tell you to disregard the polls. Some of them may be somewhat more accurate than others. I'm just telling you, as a general ecosystem of where we stand, this is the worst thing ever. It is not the worst thing ever. The polls have been saying that forever, and they've been wrong. Second, when you look at polls on Democrats, do you approve of the current socialist DSA takeover, the Democrat Party? There are huge, not small,

0: NFL season. The baseball playoffs start today, game one in all four wild card series. I'm Dave Anthony. This is Fox News.
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3: From the Seven Feathers Casino Studio, let's take a look at your KQEN weather forecast. Mostly sunny today with a high near 76. Tonight, partly cloudy with a low around 53. Tomorrow, mostly sunny with a high near 77. Thursday, mostly sunny with a high near 80. Friday, mostly sunny with a high near 77.
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5: AI safety concerns. Good morning, I'm Gordon Deal, along with Nicole Murray, on this Tuesday, September 29th. Glad you could be with us. Here's what we have for you this hour.
6: OpenAI has announced that it won't release its newest artificial intelligence model because of its willingness to be deceptive.
5: A week after cyber criminals stole sensitive personal data on FBI employees, the agency is still assessing total damage.
6: The Senate has passed a college sports bill that would regulate payments to athletes and also limit transfers.
5: And how the Phillies enter baseball's playoffs today with an unusual approach to constructing a batting order.
7: The guy they have hitting leadoff is Kyle Schwarber, who is the prototypical traditional cleanup hitter. He strikes out a ton. He's the best home run hitter in baseball. So essentially, their lineup is the exact opposite of everything every team would have done for 120 years.
5: Jared Diamond at the Wall Street Journal on Philadelphia upending everything you thought you knew about lineups. Officials from the U.S. and Iran say they've spoken with mediators in a bid to end 7 months of fighting. Reuters says any further talks are expected to focus on an amended version of a 7-day proposal that Iran presented last week during the United Nations General Assembly. A state news agency says Tehran's latest 7-day ceasefire proposal includes an end to all hostilities, the unfreezing of billions of dollars worth of Iranian assets, an end to sanctions on Iranian oil, and the lifting of the U.S. blockade on Iranian ports. Iran would then fully reopen the Strait of Hormuz, and the two sides would also resume talks on Iran's nuclear program. Secretary of State Marco Rubio on Fox News.
8: Build weapons for themselves and export the revolution. They use the money to fund Hezbollah. They use the money to fund Hamas. They use the money to fund Shia militias in Iraq. That's what they use. They use the money to sponsor terrorism and assassination plots all over the world.
5: State media says Iran's chief negotiator warned earlier today that if his country's security was not guaranteed, no infrastructure in the region would be safe from attack. The Senate has approved a college sports bill to establish a federal framework for college athletics aimed at protecting student athletes. The Protect College Sports Act passed yesterday. The bill aims to set national regulations governing payments to college athletes for their name, image, and likeness, and how often they can transfer. It would give the NCAA new authority over those rules and limited antitrust protections to enforce them. The measure would adopt a revenue-sharing framework outlined in a settlement agreement. It would also grant athletes one transfer without losing eligibility. It would also give athletes new health and labor protections. Delaware Democrat Chris Coons on other aspects.
9: Agents are required to be certified, registered, and it caps their rate at no more than 5%. All of this, I think, protects athletes, and I respect the fact that my colleague from Connecticut has a different view of it.
5: Critics say it doesn't do enough to protect athletes or curtail the enormous sums of money flowing to coaches, colleges, and conferences. The bill faces an uphill battle in the House. Authorities in the UK say five men who were arrested on suspicion of plotting an attack at

0: British airbase that houses American bombers being used in the conflict with Iran have been released on bail, but remain under investigation. Authorities made arrests Sunday at Royal Air Force Fairford on suspicion of terrorism and explosive offenses. The five men are all British nationals who live in London and are all in their mid-20s. Analysis from Rich Kalko, retired FBI special agent. Rich, what's at play?
1: Well, what's at play is not only a concern in the UK, but a concern globally. Any location that has U.S. forces stationed, especially ones that may be engaged in the operations near and around Iran, are certainly viable targets to the in the Iranians' mind. And that's what happened here. So you've got these five people arrested for planning an attack on a UK base that was hosting, U.S. Bombers. B-1s and B-52s have been flying out of there. So a very, very dangerous situation, not only for the UK, but everywhere else as well.
0: All right. So what kind of messaging now goes out, I guess, from the top ranks of the military?
1: Well, from the top ranks of the military, any military base commander is going to, lock down their base just out of, concern for the possibility that something could go wrong. So you can expect to see additional security at bases around, not only in the UK, but around the world, just out of, being careful.
0: Yeah, I don't pretend to know what's involved in this investigation at this point, but these guys are in their mid-20s. What could they have been up to? Backed by Iran, backed by Russia, acting as proxies?
1: Great question. They're going to figure that out. Everybody's got some sort of digital footprint right now. So these guys had phones, computers, iPads, whatever it is. They're going to dig into that. They want to see who they were talking to. They'll try and track where they, may have gone. So possibly figure out who they met, pulling videos from various establishments. They had explosives. Where did they get them? How did they build them? Who trained them? Typically somebody that uses explosives tests it somewhere before they actually go to the actual attack. So they'll want to see if they did some sort of practice explosion somewhere. So there's a huge investigative element that has to happen here. Right now we're seeing the TV pictures. We see the guys sitting on the side of the road with their shirts off, checking for suicide vests. But that's barely the tip of the iceberg for what's actually going to happen investigatively. Unfortunately, authorities at the NSY, New Scotland Yard, and the FBI, and other members of the U.S. Intelligence and law enforcement community are attached at the hip, and they'll work together on this.
0: Yeah, we're speaking with Rich Kalko, retired FBI special agent. We're talking about this incident in the U.K. near a base that the U.S. uses and has used for attacks on Iran. I guess if not for this resident who sort of raised eyebrows at these three vans, at 12:45 in the morning, things could have gone differently? I don't pretend to know. Were there definitely explosives in the van? Do we know that?
1: Yes, there's been explosives that have been reported to have been in the van. So, yes. And you know what, Gordon? We've heard this now, 9/11, 25 years ago. For 25 years, you, I, and everybody out there listening to your show has heard, if you see something, say something. And that's exactly what happened here, and goodness, it worked. So this farmer that called it in, law enforcement arrived, found the suspicious activity, found the three vans, and made the arrest. It's a success.
0: I mean, this could happen anywhere, I presume.
1: Any base, any airport, soft targets are always a concern. When you think about the number of law enforcement people out on the streets, it's minuscule compared to the population. Whether it's a shopping mall, a school, a military base, anything. And that's why that everybody's got some role in helping keep themselves, their families, and their communities safe. So that pick up the phone and make that call is very important.
0: Yeah. Help us profile who these guys might be, Rich. I think BA, like early 20s, right? The five British nationals. What would the FBI said could have happened in terms of them, being bought or whatever here, or radicalized?
1: Whether they were self-radicalized, recruited, encouraged, came up with a plan on their own, working for Iran or Russia or anybody else, that'll hopefully be determined fairly rapidly. They'll work hard to track this down. If these guys are looking at serious charges and serious time, maybe one of them will cooperate. That's always helpful. So that investigation is going to take place.
0: Thanks, Rich. Rich Kalko, retired FBI special agent. If you've missed anything from today's show, you can always catch a podcast. It's available every day on Apple, Google, Spotify, or wherever you get your podcasts. 15 minutes after the hour on This Morning, America's First News.

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13: Thanks for being with us. OpenAI has announced that it's abandoning plans to release its next-generation AI model over safety concerns that researchers raised during internal testing. We get more from this morning's Mike Gavin.
14: Industry leaders have been warning of the risks that ever more powerful AI technology could pose to cybersecurity and to humanity more broadly. The decision by OpenAI is one of the clearest signs so far that agent misbehavior could hurt the industry's rapid progression. The company says the latest model didn't quite meet the bar in terms of how it communicates back to the user about the type of work it's done. Late last week, OpenAI said its models access publicly available information on the Securities and Exchange Commission and U.S. Census Bureau's websites. Gordon.
13: Thank you, Mike. Meanwhile, another AI company, Anthropic, plans to caution potential investors in its IPO that advanced AI could pose, quote, catastrophic or existential risks to humanity. Reuters calls it an extraordinary warning by a company seeking to profit from the same technology. Authorities say a Kentucky officer ran the same two license plates 2,000 times. They belonged to the mother of his child. She had an order of protection against him. This is part of our sponsor here, Incogni. He didn't hack anything. He typed in a plate. Another incident, one of 120,000 cameras. The Washington Post found at least 50 more. Most were watching women. Audit logs show a police chief ran 600 searches on two plates. His exes

0: and her teenage daughters. 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They can't harm you if they can't find you. 20 minutes after the hour on This Morning, here's Nicole Murray.
1: And now, the three big things you need to know. Number one.
2: U.S. and Iranian officials have spoken separately with mediators as part of a renewed effort to end 7 months of war. President Trump.
3: Iran will never have a nuclear weapon. That's a very big thing. Because if you want to see turmoil and a travesty, let them take out a city with a nuclear weapon.
2: Trump also denied an Axios report that he offered Iran sanctions relief and access to frozen funds during negotiations.
1: Number two.
2: The Senate has approved a college sports bill that would regulate payments to athletes and also limit transfers. Delaware Senator Chris Coons on ABC News.
4: It means that the conferences and the colleges can set some simple rules that are in this bill about transfers, about eligibility, and it'll put in statute the right of athletes to receive revenue sharing.
2: The legislation now goes to the House.
1: Number three.
2: Transportation Secretary Sean Duffy, major airlines and more are urging Congress to quickly approve an additional $30 billion for aviation reforms.
5: A lot of these products we can't buy off the shelf. A lot of the products are being built for us specifically for this brand new air traffic control system.
2: Congress approved $12.5 billion over 5 years in 2025 for airport upgrades. Prosecutors in central New York say they are reopening the investigation of an alleged gang rape at a Cornell University fraternity in 2024 after a recently filed civil lawsuit claiming that punishment for the accused included writing essays. President Trump has announced that the company Mesabi Metallics will build a $15 billion steel plant in Iowa over the coming years.
3: The project is expected to create up to 6,000 new construction jobs, nearly 2,000 manufacturing and mining jobs, and add another $95 billion to the U.S. economy, which is the number one economy in the world by far.
2: And finally, how fast do you use your cash? Vice.com reports that roughly half of young Americans are spending their entire paychecks just 2 days after getting paid.
0: Yeah, a lot of expenses. All right, thank you, Nicole. 23 minutes now after the hour.
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10: 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I've thought that the United Nations is one of the most useless organizations on planet Earth, and the United States subsidizes billions of dollars worth of UN operations. And what does the UN end up doing? They're kind of useless when it comes to a peacekeeping force. And not only that, for a long time, they were supplying the paychecks for a lot of those Hamas terrorists in Gaza. So, what good

0: are they? Well, finally, the president of Argentina, Javier Milei, showed up this week at the United Nations General Assembly, and he called out the UN. He said they are fatally arrogant parasites masquerading as well-intentioned bureaucrats, and in general, they're pretty useless. I think Javier Milei summed it up very, very well. Congratulations to the president of Argentina. For Northwest Reports, I'm Lars Larson.
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2: From the Seven Feathers Casino Studio, let's take a look at your KQEN weather forecast. Mostly sunny today with a high near 76. Tonight, partly cloudy with a low around 53. Tomorrow, mostly sunny with a high near 77. Thursday, mostly sunny with a high near 80. Friday, mostly sunny with a high near 77.
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3: Thanks for joining us as the Philadelphia Phillies open their playoff run this afternoon against the Atlanta Braves. They're challenging more than a century of baseball orthodoxy around how to construct the lineup. They're putting a slugger in the leadoff spot.
4: Schwarber launches it. Gone. 1-0. 21st playoff home run.
3: From last year's playoffs, it's an approach that's helped them charge into the playoffs this year. Here's Jared Diamond, baseball writer at the Wall Street Journal. Jared set this up.
5: The Phillies are absolutely fascinating because of how they are deploying their players. Earlier this season, or at the trade deadline, the Phillies made a deal for a player named Luis Arraez, who's a veteran player, very good hitter, three-time batting champion, about to win his fourth batting title. But he's very different than most current major league players because he never strikes out and has very little power. He is an old-fashioned singles hitter, like a guy like Rod Carew or Wade Boggs, the kind of player you really don't see anymore in today's baseball. And for this guy's entire career, teams have been using him in the leadoff spot, or maybe hitting second. And what was interesting is that he couldn't keep a job. He had been traded two other times. He had trouble finding a job as a free agent this past winter. When he got traded to the Phillies, it was his fifth team in five seasons.
3: Wow.
5: Even though he has been so successful. So the Phillies had this idea. What if he bats cleanup? The last place you would think a slap hitter like Luis Arraez would go.
3: Yeah.
5: But they've done it. And it's worked. And what's interesting is the guy who they have hitting a leadoff and have had hitting leadoff for the last 3 or 4 years is Kyle Schwarber, who is the prototypical traditional cleanup hitter. He strikes out a ton. He's the best home run hitter in baseball. So essentially, their lineup is the exact opposite of everything every team would have done for 120 years. Right. And oh, by the way, they're going to the playoffs.
3: I enjoyed the point you made about how their manager, Don Mattingly, kind of can't relate because it's not how he played, but it's working.
5: It's really a testament to Mattingly that he's trying something like this. Because Don Mattingly, 65 years old, he is one of the oldest managers in all of baseball. He was obviously a star player with the Yankees, primarily in the 80s, a little bit in the early 90s. He's an old school guy, but he had this idea of what if we try something different? Especially because, like I said, it hadn't seemed to work for other clubs using Arraez hitting first. And here was the thinking that Mattingly really had a hand in shaping was, all right, we know this guy only hits singles. What if he hit those singles with runners on base? Suddenly those singles are driving in runs. A single to lead off the game isn't necessarily driving a run, but with a runner on third, a runner on second, it is. And the Phillies had a lot of good hitters hitting in front of him. They have Kyle Schwarber. They have Bryce Harper.
3: Yeah.
5: Now, Luis Arraez in the four spots coming up with runners on base more often than he ever has any point in his career. And in theory, those singles are going to drive in runs. It's very non-traditional. I'm not expecting you're going to see teams trying this. But on the other hand, there really aren't many other players to try it with. Luis Arraez is kind of a one of one in modern baseball.
3: Thanks, Jared. Jared Diamond, baseball writer at the Wall Street Journal. There are four baseball wild card games today. 30 minutes now after the hour on This Morning, America's First News.

0: On the PNW Ag Network, I'm Glenn Vaughan. The United States and China have agreed to reduce tariffs on $60 billion worth of goods traded between the two countries, including several major U.S. ag commodities.
1: Under the U.S.-China Board of Trade, each country recommended $30 billion in non-sensitive goods for more favorable tariff treatment. U.S. Trade Representative Jamison Greer said the move would improve market access for about 30% of U.S. exports to China. According to Reuters, the list of American farm products includes wheat, dairy, meat, vegetable oils, and meals, as well as corn and sorghum. China also plans to reduce tariffs on U.S. fish and seafood, logs, wood products, cosmetics, and medical devices. The agreement reportedly came during President Trump's September 24th meeting with China's Xi Jinping. I'm Sarah Lee Cameron on the PNW Ag Network.
0: Will it stay or will it grow? That's the question surrounding the U.S. cattle herd. USDA chief economist Justin Benavides noted when looking at the remainder of this year and into 2027.
2: As far as whether or not the herd is going to grow into next year, I am of the mind that it will. And I'll caveat that with saying I've been of the mind that it'll grow for the last 2 years.
0: Benavides says current steer prices are a big contributor.
2: No longer at the record-breaking levels that we were earlier in the year, but these are still very high prices. And you can see that the returns to cow-calf producers are the highest that they've ever been.
0: So based on 20-year averages on returns,
2: we're actually only looking at net returns of about $100 a head on average. So even though this is a really strong moment for cattle producers, they've been waiting for a long time for this kind of return.
0: Benavides added restructuring in the packing and processing sector could play a role in beef prices in the short-term future. Remember, for the latest news impacting our area forests and timber industry, check out PNWAG.net, click on the Forest and Timber tab, and remember to visit often for the latest farm updates. This is the PNW Ag Network.
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5: Fox News, I'm CJ Papa. The British military facility about 100 miles west of London, used by the United States, the scene of a potential terror plot. Secretary of State Marco Rubio telling Fox's Hannity that a foreign actor was involved, adding,
6: I know a lot of people are disturbed by the news that some of these people have been released on bail. As a result, some of the people are being investigated, and obviously we're engaging with them on all of that.
5: President Trump says he has no knowledge of a possible weapons deal between the U.S. and the world's other superpower.
7: To China?
8: To China.
7: You mean to Taiwan?
8: No, to China. That's what he said.
7: I never heard of that one. I'm going to have to ask.
5: Contradicting what the U.S. ambassador to China, David Perdue, told Fox News Sunday. Russia's envoy had a constructive meeting with U.S. officials on peacefully resolving the war in Ukraine. That from a U.S. official. 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
11: Thanks for spending time with us. Welcome into Tuesday, September 29th. Gordon Deal with Nicole Murray. Some of our top stories and headlines. OpenAI delays releasing its newest model over safety concerns. The U.S. and Iran talk separately through mediators. FBI still trying to understand how extensive the damage is from a massive theft of sensitive personal information from current and former employees. The Senate passed a college sports bill regulating payments and transfers.

0: Bears, but it faces an uphill climb in the House. Bears over the Eagles in Monday Night Football. Baseball's wild card playoffs begin today. And the two-year-old in Maryland obsessed with disco. That story in about 20 minutes. 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When your reputation is on the line, who do you call? These days, it might be an influencer on social media. OpenAI has been ramping up its creator marketing efforts as AI safety concerns take center stage. Here's Sydney Bradley, media and tech reporter at Business Insider. Sydney, what's trending?
1: Yeah, so in the past few months, OpenAI, which owns the product ChatGPT that you probably use for almost everything now, is hiring a bunch of influencers across social media to talk about how exactly they use ChatGPT in their lives.
0: Yeah, what are they trying to get across here?
1: That ChatGPT is cool, that it's good, and it's going to help you do the things you need to do in your life, whether that's be a good parent or run a business.
0: And so how many folks do they have? And how do they have 1099s? Are they on staff? Like, do we know those details?
1: So the way that a lot of big tech companies work with creators is they hire an influencer for a sponsored post, and that is usually a one-off or maybe a couple times that they work together on a partnership. But for any of the hashtag ad posts that you see on your Instagram feed, that is a sponsored post by ChatGPT. And we got data that shows that OpenAI has worked with hundreds of influencers in 2026 promoting the product.
0: Wow. So they might just be on like a mini campaign, for example?
1: Yeah. It's basically an influencer will make a video explaining how they use ChatGPT in their business or their life, and they were paid by OpenAI to promote that.
0: Got it. What are the most popular topics?
1: It really ranges. The most popular topics that we saw were around coding and productivity. There's also a lot of content about career development. Hype Auditor, this one data company, helped us sort of narrow that data down. But there's also really personal examples, too, about one mother explaining how she uses ChatGPT to help her kids do their math homework, or other creators working on home renovation projects using ChatGPT to ideate and make those things come to life.
0: Wow. We're speaking with Sydney Bradley, media and tech reporter at Business Insider. The story is called OpenAI is enlisting an influencer army to make it look good for the world. You said, though, there are risks here for creators. Explain.
1: If you post a piece of content with AI, whether you use AI to make it or you just talk about AI, there's always going to be the risk now that your comment section is going to be people being very upset that you are using AI or working on behalf of an AI company because of the tension that there is right now between everyday people and these AI companies. People are nervous about their jobs getting replaced, their data centers going up next door. It's a very sensitive subject, and for influencers and their fans, that relationship can be very fickle, and one post mentioning AI can turn a lot of followers against you, and that's a risk that a lot of influencers have to weigh now because the pay is actually really good, and this is their jobs as well.
0: Wow. You opened the story by talking about how AI's reputation is in hot water, and can influencers save it? Is there any evidence that the influencer campaign is working here and turning the tides at all?
1: I mean, for influencers that are especially posting about how they're using it for their business, a lot of their audience is also people trying to build a business, and in that way, it's educational content and can get people to be like, oh, I do want to actually incorporate these tools into my lives. But I think it's still too early to say how much these campaigns are going to have on the broader public opinion of AI. It's like we laid out in the data, the partnerships have been ramping up, especially this year. that'll probably continue, and we'll probably see a lot more AI companies really lean heavily on influencers and creators.
0: I thought it was interesting, too. You said OpenAI, for example, is not necessarily pushing a particular script.

0: they're open to a creator's interpretation, I guess, or idea.
1: Yeah, they want it to feel natural. So if I were to make a sponsor post about AI coding, no one would believe me. So they want people to make content and share stories that seem relevant to the story that they're usually putting out there or their everyday lives, especially if they want to hire a lot of creators who are also entrepreneurs. And for those, it's really useful for them to tell pretty organic stories about how they're leveraging ChatGPT into their workdays or business models.
0: Thanks, Sydney. Sydney Bradley, media and tech reporter at Business Insider. If you've missed anything from today's show, there's an easy way to catch up. Just tell Alexa, Siri, or Google to play This Morning with Gordon Deal. 19 minutes now in front of the hour. Coming up next, a pizza shop in Las Vegas introduces a next-level menu item.
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10: I'm Nicole Murray with your money now. Alaska Airlines said it is overhauling its Alaska and Hawaiian cabins to include brand new top-tier suites, a premium economy class, and other features. CNBC reports that Hawaiian and Alaska completed their merger in 2024, but will continue to operate as distinct brands. Oil prices have dropped by more than 1% as Middle East supply concerns persist. West Texas Intermediate at $90 a barrel, Brent at $103. Transportation Secretary Sean Duffy, major airlines, and more are urging Congress to quickly approve an additional $30 billion for aviation reforms.
11: A lot of these products we can't buy off the shelf. A lot of the products are being built for us specifically for this brand new air traffic control system.
10: Congress approved $12.5 billion over 5 years in 2025 for airport upgrades. Futures have risen. Both Dow and NASDAQ futures up by more than 100 points. That's your money now.
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0: Thanks for spending time with us. Welcome into Tuesday. It is time now for the mic drop with this morning's Mike Gavin.
13: Good morning. We have a couple of stories involving food, football, and Las Vegas to talk about today. We begin with the Raiders, who've gotten off to a surprising 3-0 start. And we told you a few weeks back that the Raiders' new quarterback, Kirk Cousins, admitted that his love of In-N-Out Burgers has become a problem, and that he couldn't think of a better way to celebrate a victory. Apparently, he's now getting the whole team involved. Social media pics show Cousins, along with a handful of teammates, including his future replacement Fernando Mendoza, living it up at In-N-Out after a win over New Orleans on Sunday. Cousins' go-to order, we've learned.

0: And he got fries with it.
1: And he got fries.
0: Yeah.
1: By eating three of these.
0: Yeah. But he said but that was, you know, back during training camp in August. It seems like during the season, and he might be kind of keeping things in check a little bit more. But now he's getting the whole team involved, so hopefully this has not become a full-fledged addiction for them.
1: I hope In-N-Out Burger rides this to tremendous profits, this free publicity from the Raiders.
0: I think they're doing okay. And while three by threes is a lot of food to tackle, even for a pro football player, it's nothing compared to another creation coming to the streets of Sin City. A pizza joint in Las Vegas is serving up a full-size Philly cheesesteak wrapped inside of an entire cheese pizza. Now, this food Frankenstein is then sliced up and served with cheese sauce and salsa for dipping. Costs $50, but it's said to serve four people. Video of its creation was posted by Fox News, and commenters mostly said they'd pass, calling it a heart attack ready to happen. Some even said that there is such a thing, Gordon, as too much when it comes to food.
1: This thing is spectacular.
0: So you like this. You're interested in this. I wasn't sure how you would go on this.
1: Oh, I love it.
0: Yeah?
1: I love it. I mean, they took that whole sub sandwich and wrapped that thing in a whole pizza.
0: Yes, and like a burrito.
1: It looked like a burrito. Then with the knife, they kind of gave it that little angled cut in the middle. Oh, man.
0: But you see, that's where it got you. The angled cut, serving it up in the smaller pieces, and the dipping sauces, right?
1: Absolutely.
0: The idea that you can dip this in something, I know that's probably where they got you.
1: And I immediately started thinking, what am I going to pair this with? Is this more like red wine, white wine, beer? I'm not really sure, but I would look forward to figuring out how to enjoy that sandwich.
0: I'll have a couple of bites with a beer. I'll do that. We'll share one of those pieces.
1: That is a great creation. Thank you, Mike. 13 minutes now in front of the hour.
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8: There's a reason why I am such a mass deportation hawk. The left, clearly, and including their activist DAs and judges and what have you, they don't consider any illegal alien to be the worst of the worst. They don't care if you're a drunk driver. They don't care if you're a murderer or a rapist. If you're a Kilmar Borrego Garcia, they will have margaritas with you and say you're a great person and needs to stay. That's why mass deportations are so important, because if you're trying to appease the left with targeted enforcement, you're never going to appease them, because they don't care if you're targeting the worst of the worst. They want them all to stay. So how we counter that is we remove them all. Now, I'm realistic enough to understand we're not going to remove 30 million people, but boy, we can take a whack at it. And that's why I think mass deportations is the single most important campaign promise that I hope President Trump, this administration, and Republicans uphold in the next 2 years that we have.
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1: Thanks for being with us. Some potential good news about your aging brain. Have you ever walked into a room and forgotten why you're there or struggled to recall where you left your keys? These memory lapses aren't unusual, especially as we age, but a new paper in the journal Perspectives on Psychological Science suggests there may be an overlooked biological reason for it. Researchers at the University of Arizona argue that changes in the brain associated with aging aren't a sign of decline, but a new phase of development that supports perspective, emotional regulation, and passing on knowledge to the next generation. An author on the new research says we should think about the aging brain not as in decline, but as one adapted to prioritize wisdom. He told the Washington Post that older adults' brains rely less on the part of the brain responsible for forming and recalling new memories and more on the part associated with higher-level thinking and synthesizing information. 8 minutes now in front of the hour on This Morning. Once again, here's Nicole Murray.
0: And now, the three big things you need to know. Number one.
2: U.S. and Iranian officials have reportedly held separate indirect talks with mediators, reviving efforts to end the seven-month-long war. Senate Minority Leader Chuck Schumer doubting President Trump's capability to end the conflict.
3: Well, it's been going up for 8 months, Mr. President. The American people are out billions of dollars, are out of their pockets already. No one wants to wait any longer.
2: Trump also denied an Axios report that he eased Iranian sanctions and released frozen funds amid peace negotiations.
0: Number two.
2: OpenAI said it has chosen not to release its new artificial intelligence model to the public due to safety concerns. Meanwhile, Reuters reports that Anthropic is planning to warn potential investors in its IPO that advanced AI could pose, quote, catastrophic or existential risks to humanity.
0: Number three.
2: New estimates say that the federal government has spent at least $1.7 million to air three different TV ads featuring President Trump in recent days. That's according to Ad Impact. Senate Minority Leader Chuck Schumer says the ads could violate federal propaganda law.
3: I'm calling on the administration to reveal which agency aired this illegal propaganda, on whose orders, and exactly at what cost to the American taxpayer.
2: The White House has defended the ads, calling them public service announcements.
0: Number three.
4: Hey, hey, hey, hey, what is going on here?
2: Dennis Haskins, best known for his role as Principal Richard Belding on Saved by the Bell, has died. He was 75 years old. A cause of death has not been announced. Gas prices have edged downward. However, costs are still elevated from a year ago. Gas Buddy's Patrick DeHaan said issues in the West are to blame.
5: Most recent estimates by companies would put it somewhere between 5 to 8 million barrels. It does vary day by day. So oil does seem to be getting through, but it's not the full amount that we saw prior to the invasion, or I should say the attacks.
2: AAA data says the national average currently sits at $4.45 per gallon. The Daily Mail reports that older Americans may be more vulnerable to social media addiction than younger users.
1: Interesting, because I wouldn't associate older Americans just using social media that much.
2: Yeah, I feel
1: they get addicted.
2: My mom is on her phone nonstop. She never puts it down.
1: Really?
2: And experts are saying it's because older people maybe don't understand the algorithms behind social. So
1: interesting. Pay attention to your mom and dad. Tell them to put down the phone.
2: Well, she doesn't listen.
1: 6 minutes now in front of the hour.
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0: Holland. Thanks for spending time with us. Welcome into Tuesday. A toddler in Maryland who's obsessed with disco has inspired his mother to throw him a party centered around popular 70s music. Erin Donaldson Graff told People.com that William, her two-year-old, loves disco and funk from the 70s, and his favorite is Earth, Wind, and Fire. So she found inspiration for the party from old Earth, Wind, and Fire album covers and concerts. They used oranges, yellows, warm sunset tones, and silver disco balls. Food options included mac and cheese, mini cheeseburgers, chicken tenders, crab cakes, and a sundae cart. The takeaway bag for each kid included a tote bag with an Earth, William, and Fire brand T-shirt, a personalized diaper bag with their name on it, a few other little items. For Nicole Murray and Mike Gavin, I'm Gordon Deal. 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
5: Lindsey Clancy returns to court. I'm Dave Anthony, Fox News. Weeks after the hung jury murder mistrial and the killing of her three children.
6: We're expected to learn how her case will proceed, including an expected announcement from the Plymouth County DA's office about retrying the case, and if they decide to do that, what charges they plan on pursuing.
5: Fox's Nate Foy outside the court in Plymouth, Massachusetts, also reports defense motions will be considered.
6: One of them is a request for an acquittal. Another asks for the case to be dismissed on the

0: Department of Forestry, Southwest Oregon District has decreased from an IFPL2 to a level 1, but reminds the public that the fire danger level remains at moderate. A portion of Old Melrose Road in Roser will be closed to through traffic from 8 a.m. till 5 p.m. on Thursday. Travelers could see delays of up to 20 minutes on Interstate 5 north of Grants Pass this week as well. In your forecast, 75 and sunny this afternoon. Tonight, clouds with an overnight low of 53. I'm Joey Kieran, News Radio 93.9 FM and 1240 KQEN.
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3: New worries about AI. Good morning, I'm Gordon Deal, along with Nicole Murray, on this Tuesday, September 29th. Glad you could join us. Here's what's up this hour.
4: Citing safety concerns, OpenAI has announced that it will not release its newest artificial intelligence model. We'll have details.
3: The Senate has passed a college sports bill designed to regulate athlete payments and transfers. Its status in the House is unclear.
4: An investigation into an alleged gang rape at Cornell University has been reopened after a civil lawsuit was filed earlier this month.
3: And what happened when a reporter replaced her human editor with AI?
5: Well, it never wanted to say no. There's something that we wanted to pass on, like, that happens all the time. So sometimes, you know, you have to use your news judgment. The thing with the bot is it would say, oh, I don't know if that's necessarily worth covering, so it would agree. And then it would be like, but I don't want to say no, so maybe we could do this thing or do this thing.
3: Juliana Kaplan at Business Insider on the difference between an AI boss and a human one. Officials from the U.S. and Iran say they've spoken with mediators in a bid to end 7 months of fighting. Reuters says any further talks are expected to focus on an amended version of a seven-day proposal that Iran presented last week during the U.N. General Assembly. A state news agency says Tehran's latest seven-day ceasefire proposal includes an end to all hostilities, the unfreezing of billions of dollars worth of Iranian assets, an end to sanctions on Iranian oil, and the lifting of the U.S. blockade on Iranian ports. Iran would then fully reopen the Strait of Hormuz, and the two sides would also resume talks on Iran's nuclear program. President Trump.
6: Iran will never have a nuclear weapon. That's a very big thing. Because if you want to see turmoil and a travesty, let them take out a city with a nuclear weapon.
3: Trump denies reports from Axios and CNN that he was willing to give Iran sanctions relief and unfreeze funds on the condition that Iran showed, quote, concrete progress on the nuclear issue. Well, at least one expert says the only way for the deadlock to be broken between the U.S. and Iran is for one side to significantly ramp up military pressure. Analysis from Vali Nasser, professor of Middle East Studies at Johns Hopkins University. Vali explained.
7: I mean, right now it looks like there's going to be another round of conflict because the two sides are far apart. And we saw it actually in New York that the Iranians had a proposal, but it was largely asking the U.S. to go back to the same memorandum of understanding. President Trump rejected it. And the stalemate that they're in right now is not long-term feasible. So it has to break, and more than likely it would have to break by somebody actually making a big change. And that's going to happen on a battlefield.
3: Wow. Why not long-term feasible?
7: Well, because, you know, Iran is under an economic blockade, and it's not going to sit under that long term. The Strait of Hormuz is somewhat open, but it's not sufficiently open to actually really relieve the international energy markets from pressure. So, and neither side is actually compelled by the existing level of pressure to go back and make a deal. So you have to change the calculation of one side or the other to get to a deal. And the only way that's going to happen is, I think, through a renewed military conflict.
3: Jeez, which could be more serious than what we've seen, or not necessarily?
7: It has to be more serious. First of all, both sides are threatening that it would be more serious. But a lower level bombing campaign, for instance, has been already tried by the U.S. U.S. did 40 days of intense bombing of Iran at the beginning of the war. It ended up losing the Strait of Hormuz to Iran. It didn't do anything. Iran destroyed a lot of American bases. It didn't push the United States completely out. The U.S. returned to a month of bombing of southern Iran it didn't make any difference.

0: U.S. then said, okay, I'm going to settle for economic pressure to get the Iranians to come to the table and agree to lift their hold on Strait of Hormuz. And that hasn't worked. So neither side has won or can right now win at this level in the battlefield. Economic pressure is hurting both sides, particularly Iran, but it's not enough to change the calculation. So that is likely to come through a much bigger confrontation.
1: We're speaking with Vali Nazer, professor of Middle East Studies at Johns Hopkins University, and we're talking about the latest in Iran. Is Iran perhaps waiting to see the results of the midterm elections in the U.S.?
0: Yes, but I think in Iran's view, and maybe they're wrong about this, that actually the greatest leverage is before the elections. You know, if President Trump cares about the outcome of the elections, he might be more nervous about higher oil prices, bad news that might impact the election results more than what he anticipates right now. After the elections, the president doesn't care about the vote. He might think that there's 2-3 months before there's a new Congress seated, and that he would be looking at a very different political scenario domestically, and therefore war news, price of gas, etc., may not play the same way in the U.S. as they're doing right now. So I think for Iran, before the election may matter more than after the election.
1: So what is it you're watching for specifically here? An upgraded military campaign?
0: I think both sides are murmuring about that because they both have said that they haven't arrived at a diplomatic pathway. There's signals about buildup of military assets in and around Iran. The Iranians are also saber-rattling. And so you have to think that the next phase of this is not going to be some grand diplomatic agreement because the ingredients of it are not there. The positions are too far apart. So the next level has to be that somebody wants to break the deadlock by going to war in the hope to change the calculation of the other side and get the result that they want.
1: Do you see a scenario in which each side here could save face in some way?
0: It didn't happen at the United Nations last week. So Iranians came, put a proposal on the table that was unacceptable to President Trump. President Trump has not put a proposal on the table that the Iranians could agree to. And so their positions are too far apart. And there is no way in which to easily bridge it. And so I think that rather than trying to find a middle ground, each side is trying to change the position of the other side by greater pressure. Economic pressure, if that doesn't yield results, it would have to be military pressure.
1: Thanks, Vali. Vali Nazer, professor of Middle East Studies at Johns Hopkins University. The Senate has approved a college sports bill to establish a federal framework for college athletics aimed at protecting student athletes. The Protect College Sports Act passed yesterday. The bill aims to set national regulations governing payments to college athletes for their name, image, and likeness, and how often they can transfer. It would give the NCAA new authority over those rules and limited antitrust protections to enforce them. The measure would adopt a revenue-sharing framework outlined in a settlement agreement. It would also grant athletes one transfer without losing eligibility. It would also give athletes new health and labor protections. Bill sponsor Ted Cruz of Texas.
2: This bill puts an end to the chaos plaguing college athletics. It protects NIL opportunities because student athletes deserve the opportunity to benefit from their talent without being taken advantage of by unscrupulous agents and backdoor deals.
1: Critics say it doesn't do enough to curtail the money flowing to coaches, colleges, and conferences. The bill faces an uphill battle in the House. Be sure to check out a podcast of today's program, by the way, which has stories you won't hear this hour. On the podcast today, AI firms hiring influencers to improve their reputations, and a pizza joint in Las Vegas creates an incredible mashup. 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
9: Thanks for spending time with us. OpenAI has announced that it's abandoning plans to release its next-generation AI model over safety concerns that researchers raised during internal testing. We get more from this morning's Mike Gavin.
10: Industry leaders have been warning of the risks that ever more powerful AI technology could pose to cybersecurity and to humanity more broadly. The decision by OpenAI is one of the clearest signs so far that agent misbehavior could hurt the industry's rapid progression. The company says the latest model didn't quite meet the bar in terms of how it communicates back to the user about the type of work it's done. Late last week, OpenAI said its models access publicly available information on the Securities and Exchange Commission and U.S. Census Bureau's websites. Gordon.
9: Thank you, Mike. Meanwhile, another AI company, Anthropic, plans to caution potential investors in its IPO that advanced AI could pose, quote, catastrophic or existential risks to humanity. Reuters calls it an extraordinary warning by a company seeking to profit from the same technology. 20 minutes now after the hour on This Morning. Here's Nicole Murray.
8: And now, the three big things you need to know. Number one.
11: U.S. and Iranian officials have spoken separately with mediators as part of a renewed effort to end 7 months of war. Secretary of State Marco Rubio says Tehran cannot be trusted with its own money.
12: Build weapons for themselves and export the revolution. They use the money to fund Hezbollah. They use the money to fund Hamas. They use the money to fund Shia militias in Iraq. That's what they use. They use the money to sponsor terrorism and assassination plots all over the world.
11: Meanwhile, Trump also denied an Axios report that he offered Iran sanctions relief and access to frozen funds during negotiations.
8: Number two.
11: The Senate has approved a college sports bill that would regulate payments to athletes and also limit transfers. Delaware Senator Chris Coons on ABC News.

0: Agents are required to be certified, registered, and it caps their rate at no more than 5%. All of this, I think, protects athletes, and I respect the fact that my colleague from Connecticut has a different view of it.
1: The legislation now goes to the House.
2: Number three.
1: Transportation Secretary Sean Duffy, major airlines, and more are urging Congress to quickly approve an additional $30 billion for aviation reforms.
3: This town fights about everything. There's nothing that Washington agrees on, but they do agree on aviation. They do agree that they want to deliver a better experience for the American people.
1: Congress approved $12.5 billion over 5 years in 2025 for airport upgrades. Prosecutors in central New York say they are reopening the investigation of an alleged gang rape at a Cornell University fraternity in 2024 after a recently filed civil lawsuit claiming that punishment for the accused, including writing essays.
4: Here's Raymond Khalif to the end zone. Touchdown, Chicago, no flags.
1: Joe Buck with the call on ESPN as Case Keenum hits Khalif Raymond for a 41-yard touchdown in the third quarter to put the Chicago Bears in the lead 20-7 against the Philadelphia Eagles on Monday Night Football. Final score, Bears 27, Eagles 7. Instagram has introduced a new feature that allows users to blur people in their photos. The company said this tool is specifically for users who want to soft launch a romantic relationship online.
5: How about just not putting the photo there in the first place?
1: Well, the idea is to let people know that you're seeing someone. It's just not necessarily exclusive just yet.
5: No, the idea is to attract attention to yourself. Who does this? Celebrities do this. Who else does? The high school kids don't do this.
1: I mean, the younger generations do,
5: Come on, for sure.
1: Yeah, I've seen pictures of people like holding hands and stuff. They don't show the identities.
5: Soft launch. Dopey. 22 minutes after the hour.
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2: Thanks for being with us. At the office, what if you programmed AI to be your new boss, replacing your current human one? Juliana Kaplan, senior reporter at Business Insider, did just that with her editor. Juliana, how did it work?
3: We were very curious what it would be like to basically work in tandem with my human boss and then an AI boss. So the way that we went about this, or he went about it, was he basically wrote up kind of a little instruction manual for himself, the way that he thinks, the way that he kind of speaks, the way that he thinks about working through stories, through ideas, and then we essentially made that the instructions for a bot on Codex, which is like part of ChatGPT. I'm not really an AI person. He's much more into it than I am, so I think I am conveying the specifics here correctly. And then we had it set to like a tone where that's how you decide how the AI will respond to you. So some people make it like really sassy, yeah, and some people like for it to be, you know, very sycophantic, but I think we went with like a nice but skeptical tone. And so then, yeah, the idea was that anything I sent to him, we also sent to the bot. So for me, that meant when I would send him a Slack message or, you know, a document where I would be pitching a story or say, hey, I think this could be an interesting thing to do, I tried as much as I could to send the exact same thing to the bot. We also made an isolated Google Drive folder. So this was the only folder that the bot could access. It wasn't looking at anything else.
2: Okay.
3: And I made a copy of any draft that I sent to actual human, and then I put it in that folder as well. So the bot was not touching anything that actually got published, but it would then offer its own edits, as human Ryan would offer his own edits and thoughts.
2: Wow. So I was curious, because you said in your story that the bot here, as your boss, was not a good thought partner. Meaning what? What'd you encounter?
3: Yeah, I mean, the thing is that, especially in journalism, or I think in any career, especially, like, you need to have somebody who will say, no, or let's rethink that, or I don't know if that's quite the right way to go about that. AI just does not want to do that. So, you know, I would send something that maybe data, or would we want to cover that, real Ryan might be like, no, I think, you know, it's interesting. I don't know if it's enough for like a quicker piece on it. Versus the bot, for instance, because it was so AI-ish, it'd be like, well, here's a way we could do it. Let me reframe it for you. Let me rewrite your pitch for you. Let me write out a outline for you, which no human would do, because that would be a waste of their time.
2: It's overkill. That was overkill, in other words?
3: Yeah, well, it never wanted to say no.
2: Oh, yeah,
3: like,
2: okay.
3: If there's something that we wanted to pass on, like, that happens all the time. If you covered every single thing that ever happened, like, everybody would be booked and busy 24/7. So sometimes, you know, you have to use your news judgment. The thing with the bot is it would say, oh, I don't know if that's necessarily worth covering, so it would agree, and then it would be like, but I don't want to say no, so maybe we could do this thing, or do this thing, or do this thing.
2: It's Juliana Kaplan, senior reporter at Business Insider. 30 minutes now after the hour on This Morning, America's First News.

Hello and good morning. It is 6:30 from the Seven Feathers Casino Studios. I'm Joey Kieran, News Radio 93.9 FM and 1240 KQEN. This is your early morning report. Well, crews from the Douglas Forest Protective Association extinguished a wildfire on Sunday afternoon near the 1300 block of Hogan Road in Oakland. A DFPA release said that wildfire camera detection operators discovered a smoke column at 1:19 p.m. Upon arrival, firefighters found a 3-acre grass fire moving up.

0: uphill. DFPA utilized three engines to stop the forward spread, stopping the fire at 7 acres. That wildfire was determined to be human-caused and remains under investigation, according to DFPA. No homes or structures were threatened by the fire. Mop-up operations have been completed and the fire is in patrol status. DFPA reminds the public that fire season remains in effect and restrictions continue to be in place. Public Information Officer Rachel Pope said the DFPA responded to multiple public use restriction violations over the weekend, including prohibited debris burning. Continued cooler conditions have prompted a decrease in the industrial fire precaution level across Jackson and Josephine counties as of Monday morning. The Oregon Department of Forestry Southwest Oregon District has decreased from an IFPL 2 to level 1, but reminds the public that the fire danger level remains at moderate. A portion of Old Melrose Road in Roseburg will be closed to through traffic from 8 a.m. to 5 p.m. Thursday while work crews install an underground bypass. A city release said the closure will affect this section of Old Melrose Road immediately north of West Geodeck Avenue heading toward Harvard Avenue. Travelers could see delays of up to 20 minutes on Interstate 5 north of Grants Pass this week. A NoDOT release said on Tuesday, September 29th and Thursday, October 1st, crews will apply new striping on the pavement, and on Wednesday, September 30th, utility crews will repair power lines over the highway. The League of Women Voters is hosting a candidate forum on Thursday to give local voters a chance to hear from people running for mayor of Roseburg and positions on the Roseburg City Council. 8 of 9 candidates have confirmed their attendance for the event. According to a release from the League of Women Voters, the forum will be held from 6 to 8 p.m. in the Ford Room at the Roseburg Public Library.
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0: In the Seven Feathers Casino Studios, taking a look at your KQEN sports headlines. Well, it's safe to say that Oregon State's Jesse Legree is having about as good of a start of college football career as you could possibly have. The OSU wide receiver was named the Pac-12 Freshman of the Week for a fourth consecutive week yesterday. Legree has now earned every Pac-12 Freshman of the Week honor this season. Portland Trailblazers officially begin training camp today in Troutdale. The Blazers have a new head coach this year as Micah Norrie was hired during the offseason to replace Tiago Splitter, who served as the interim head coach last year. Also a new face on the team, Ja Morant, this year for the Blazers, and Damian Lillard makes his return after sitting out last year due to injury. The Blazers will hold practice all week and begin the preseason schedule on Wednesday, October 7th, against the Golden State Warriors. In your weather forecast, we are looking at sunny skies today with a high of 75 this afternoon. Tonight, we've got increasing clouds with an overnight low around 53. Tomorrow, a high of 77. I'm Joey Kieran, News Radio 93.9 FM and 1240
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4: Thanks for spending time with us. Welcome into Tuesday, September 29. Gordon Deal with Nicole Murray. Some of our top stories and headlines. OpenAI delays releasing its newest model over concerns about the technology's willingness to be deceptive. The U.S. and Iran talk separately through mediators. FBI still trying to understand how extensive the damage is from a massive theft of sensitive personal information from current and former employees. The Senate passed a college sports bill regulating payments and transfers. The Bears pummeled the Eagles in Monday Night Football. Baseball's wild card playoffs begin today. And how Guardians fans are thanking a Rockies player. That story in about 20 minutes. Medicare open enrollment begins October 15th, and there are changes you'll need to be aware of. We're joined now by Eli Foyer, Medicare planner and author of a new book called A Guide to Medicare. Eli, name some changes.
5: There are many changes, actually, coming down the down the pike. We have a lot of carriers, as far as the Medicare Advantage plans, pulling out of multiple

0: states and counties. So that's one thing to know. Keep an eye on your mail and see if your plan is making changes.
1: Okay, and then what?
0: Well, then you have to take a look and see if you're what other plans are available. Depending on what state you live in, you might want to consider, you know, possibly a Medicare supplement plan and a prescription drug plan, because the Medicare Advantage plans the last few years have been a little shaky, a little dicey. They haven't been on steady ground.
1: That's interesting. Why not? Because I was going to ask you, we should know the difference between Medicare and, say, Medicare Advantage.
0: Well, yeah, absolutely. So just to answer your question first, the reason for that is essentially the cap on the prescription drug program, which started in 2005, I believe, 2004, and then, you know, onward. It was part of the Inflation Reduction Act. So basically what the insurance companies are having to do is pick up the balance when people have very expensive medications, and that is causing them to be less profitable. And majority of these companies are for-profit organizations, and if they're not profitable, they're not going to be offering those plans. Mm. And this is a trend we're going to continue to see, most likely, at least until 2027.
1: What is the most disappointing thing you see from, say, Medicare right now, from a patient's perspective?
0: And I do talk about this in the book, A Guide to Medicare, is, you know, about some of the deficiencies in Medicare, right? Medicare, the law was passed in 1965. And, you know, aside from some minor legislation, the program has remained more or less the same. It's not been updated for the 21st century. So on original Medicare, you know, we don't have dental coverage. We don't have vision or hearing aid coverage. We don't have coverage for, you know, non-emergency transportation. And physicians are not getting paid enough, so they're not taking Medicare patients. And that is a very troubling consideration for me and for my clients.
1: Yeah. We're speaking with Eli Foyer. He is a Medicare planner, also author of a new book called A Guide to Medicare, Everything You Need to Know Before, During, and After Enrolling. Since you brought it up, now, if you could snap your fingers, what changes would you make tonight to Medicare with, say, keeping profits in mind and patient care in mind?
0: Well, the fact that you brought that up, I actually have been speaking to members of Congress for the last 2 years, and was really not getting anywhere. So I created an online petition. It's completely nonpartisan, and it's a nonprofit, because this is something that's going to help people who are in Medicare. And if people, you know, they can go to that website and they can sign the petition online. It's fixmedicare.org. And if they agree with those points, I think they're very common, and I think they're, the you know, 12 of the most sort of important pressure points that I've been able to identify, at least with regard to my clients. Like, since I'm a board certified patient advocate, so I deal with people on a regular basis, you know, in terms of billing issues or, you know, claims, things of that nature.
1: So give a couple. What would the changes include?
0: Well, one of the things that I can tell you right away is I would want to get rid of the late enrollment penalty. I think there's a lot of confusion about that. People, when they turn 65, they get tons and tons of mailing pieces, from, you know, various insurance companies, from Medicare brokers, from third-party marketing organizations. And, you know, there's a lot of descriptive and where they twist the words about the penalty, and it's kind of almost threatening in a way. And this leads people open for fraud, unfortunately.
1: Thanks, Eli. Eli Foyer, Medicare planner and author of a new book called A Guide to Medicare. 20 minutes now in front of the hour on This Morning, America's First News. Coming up next, how do you fight a crab with a weapon?
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12: Thanks for spending time with us. Welcome into Tuesday. It's time now for the Mic Drop with this morning's Mike Gavin.
13: Good morning. Well, you might find yourself on your way to work craving a drive-through breakfast sandwich. Try to keep your hunger pangs from getting you in trouble with the law. That was the lesson to be learned from a motorcycle rider in Virginia who was pulled over by police for flying down a road doing 72 in a 25-mile-per-hour zone. The Manassas Police Department released body camera footage of the traffic stop from August. The rider can be heard admitting that he was going a little quick and later said that the reason was he was trying to hit the McDonald's breakfast. Now, a timestamp on the body camera video shows that the traffic stop is taking place at 10:29 a.m. and most McDonald's locations stop serving breakfast at 10:30. So it appears that the speeder was trying to beat the clock. The officer and the police department took the opportunity to warn the hungry public about the dangers of excessive speed.
12: Holy cow.
13: I mean, 72 and a 25. That is on a motorcycle. That is some serious speed.
12: Do we think he got a ticket for this? We're not quite sure. Just a warning.
13: Yeah. I don't know how. I believe he got written up for a ticket. I have to assume you get a ticket going that far over the speed limit.
12: I was going
13: to
12: say that's not just almost 50 miles an hour over, but statistically that's what almost three times the speed limit. So if it were a 50-mile-an-hour zone, it'd be almost 150 miles an hour, relatively speaking. Whoa.
13: Motorcycle riders, just a different breed. I mean, it takes a certain amount of guts just to ride through traffic in a motorcycle to start with, and then going that fast on a little road, where anybody could just pull right out in front of you and pretty much end your life. Mm-hmm. That takes some guts.
12: There are days where I think, oh, man, what a day to ride a motorcycle, right?
13: Yeah.
12: Like 72. And maybe partly sunny, or not too hot, not too cold. I thought, it'd be so much fun, just to feel that breeze. And then I think of all the other idiots on the road, and just like you're saying, one little thing goes wrong.
13: Right. That's what
12: you
13: I always say.
12: You don't have much of a fighting chance.
13: Yeah. That's what I always say when I drive in the snow. Like, I trust myself driving in the snow. I don't trust all the other people driving in the snow. I don't trust all the other idiots in the road to keep me safe, even if I'm doing what I'm supposed to be doing.

0: location while warning his dog Summer not to mess with it. Some commenters chalked it up to just another day in Florida. Others suspected that the whole incident seemed a little fishy and thought maybe this video could have been staged.
1: I don't know. You sent it to me. I didn't think it was staged.
0: I didn't get the sense. I think because the crab was holding the knife so perfectly, like right at the end of sort of the dull end, and had the blades, okay, you know, sort of sticking out. It looked almost a little too perfect,
1: yeah,
0: that the crab would have picked it up in such a manner,
1: okay,
0: or that it even would have, I guess, found that laying around to be able to pick it up.
1: Okay, fair.
0: So I think that's what people were thinking.
1: I could certainly buy that argument.
0: But then why would anybody on Earth, I don't care if it's for a video or not, give a blade to a crab?
1: Right.
0: Right. It just does not sound like a safe way to spend your afternoon.
1: Especially if you have a dog.
0: Right.
1: Who would be curious about,
0: yes,
1: perhaps making friends,
0: yeah,
1: with this knife-wielding gangster crab, as you described.
0: That's how he described it. I'm just quoting this guy.
1: 13 minutes now in front of the hour. On This Morning, America's First News.
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1: Thanks for spending time with us. Some potential good news about your aging brain. Have you ever walked into a room and forgotten why you're there? Maybe forgot where you left your keys? Well, these memory lapses aren't unusual, especially as we age, but a new paper in the journal Perspectives on Psychological Science suggests there may be an overlooked biological reason for it. Researchers at the University of Arizona argue that changes in the brain associated with aging aren't a sign of decline, but rather a new phase of development.

0: equipment that supports perspective, emotional regulation, and passing on knowledge to the next generation. An author on the new research says we should think about the aging brain not as in decline, but as one adapted to prioritize wisdom. He told the Washington Post that older adults' brains rely less on the part of the brain responsible for forming and recalling new memories and more on the part of the brain associated with higher level thinking and synthesizing information. 8 minutes now in front of the hour on This Morning. Once again, here's Nicole Murray.
1: And now, the three big things you need to know. Number one.
2: U.S. and Iranian officials have reportedly held separate indirect talks with mediators, reviving efforts to end the seven-month-long war. President Trump says the U.S. will win the conflict.
3: I'm not only talking about Israel and big parts of the Middle East, but let them hit us with a nuclear weapon. For all those stupid people that think it's okay, I deal with them. And they are crazy. There's no question about it.
2: Trump also denied an Axios report that said he offered to ease Iranian sanctions and release frozen funds amid peace negotiations.
1: Number two.
2: OpenAI said it has chosen not to release its new artificial intelligence model to the public due to safety concerns. Meanwhile, President Trump and House Speaker Mike Johnson will meet with the executives of AI companies at the White House today.
1: Number three.
2: New estimates say that the federal government has spent at least $1.7 million to air three different TV ads featuring President Trump in recent days. That's according to Ad Impact. Senate Minority Leader Chuck Schumer says the ads could violate federal propaganda law.
4: Americans sat down to watch football, not to be force-fed Trump's propaganda on their own dime. Only Trump would have the audacity to force Americans not only to watch his propaganda, but to pay for it.
2: The White House has defended the ads, calling them public service announcements.
5: Hey, what is going on here?
2: Dennis Haskins, best known for his role as Principal Richard Belding on Saved by the Bell, has died. He was 75 years old. A cause of death has not been announced. Hurricane Polo has made landfall in Mexico, bringing life-threatening winds and flash flooding. The National Hurricane Center said the storm is expected to hit the southwest U.S. with heavy rain and flooding later this week. Commercials are everywhere, and now they may even be on the road. McDonald's will reportedly test video ads at its drive-thrus. The New York Post reports that it will start next month.
0: Wow. So you might see like an ad for Target or something.
2: Right. Outside companies included.
0: Okay. If I have to sit through that ad
2: right
0: before I place my order,
2: right,
0: I better be getting 10% off.
2: Ooh.
0: Now, if I place the order and then you run the ad while I'm, you know, waiting in line, okay, I can live with that. But if that delays my order.
2: It's too much. Just let me get my chicken nuggets in peace. How much money does one company really need? No?
0: Yes. 6 minutes now in front of the hour.
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2: Thanks for being with us. Rockies catcher Hunter Goodman gained a legion of new fans in Cleveland, and children in Colorado are benefiting. Goodman's two home runs in Saturday night's 9-6 victory over the White Sox meant the Guardians clinched the American League Central Division. The White Sox advance as an AL wild card. The Rockies acknowledged their contribution to the occasion on social media, telling Cleveland fans they could send thank you notes to the Rockies' address in Denver. But the post sparked a different idea. Could Cleveland fans donate to a charity of Goodman's choice? Goodman and his wife, Sydney, have been putting their charitable efforts toward Clothes to Kids of Denver, which, since 2008, has provided school clothing for students in the Denver metro area. By mid-Sunday afternoon, fans had donated roughly $2,500 to Clothes to Kids of Denver. That'll do it for this hour. For Nicole Murray and Mike Gavin, I'm Gordon Deal. 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

0: 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We'll journey Ireland's breathtaking countryside and follow the stunning coastal route of the Ring of Kerry. 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
2: Lindsay Clancy may learn today if she will be tried again for murder. I'm Dave Anthony, Fox News. There's a hearing weeks after the hung jury mistrial. Her outspoken lawyer, Kevin Reddington, wants the case dismissed or his client to be acquitted. And Fox's Nate Foy reports from outside the court in Massachusetts.
3: The DA's office filed a motion for a gag order that is expected to be addressed in court today. The DA's office criticized Reddington in that gag order request, writing, quote, counsel referred to the holdout juror in ways that ensured that the juror could be publicly identified. Now, we expect to learn more about that gag order request in court here shortly, and if the Plymouth County DA's office will retry this case, and if so, under what charges.
2: That's Fox's Nate Foy again. Now, as for that holdout juror, Michael Desranville, he refused to go along with the others, finding Clancy not guilty by reason of insanity. He tells Fox the focus should be on the three children she killed, and added,
4: I would like to thank everyone, every individual that has supported me throughout this difficult situation.
2: Former special counsel Jack Smith.

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2: Hello and good morning. It's 7:07. It's 45 degrees in Roseburg. From the Seven Feathers Casino Studios, I'm Joey Kieran, News Radio 93.9 FM and 1240 KQEN. This is the Morning Report. Well, crews from the Douglas Forest Protective Association extinguished a wildfire on Sunday afternoon near the 1300 block of Hogan Road in Oakland. A DFPA release said that wildfire camera detection operators discovered a smoke column at 1:19 p.m. Upon arrival, firefighters found a 3-acre grass fire moving uphill. DFPA utilized 3 engines to stop the forward spread, stopping the fire at 7 acres. The wildfire was determined to be human-caused and remains under investigation, according to DFPA. No homes or structures were threatened by the fire. Mop-up operations have been completed, and the fire is in patrol status. DFPA reminds the public that fire season remains in effect, and restrictions continue to be in place. Public Information Officer Rachel Pope said that DFPA responded to multiple public use restriction violations over the weekend, including prohibited debris burning. Public use restrictions in the Douglas District have been reduced to low, and the industrial fire precaution level has been set to level 1. This means that debris burning, including the use of burn barrels, open fires, and campfires, except at designated locations, remains restricted. Public use restriction violations can result in citations and fines. Now, continued cooler conditions have prompted a decrease in the industrial fire precaution level across Jackson and Josephine counties as well as of Monday morning. The Oregon Department of Forestry Southwest Oregon District has decreased from an IFPL 2 to level 1, but reminds the public that the fire danger level remains at moderate. This change affects 1.8 million acres of state, private, county, city, and Bureau of Land Management forest lands in Jackson and Josephine counties. Public fire prevention restrictions are not changing with this decrease in IFPL. Moderate fire danger restrictions remain in effect, which include open fires are prohibited, including campfires, charcoal fires, cooking fires, and warming fires, except at locations deemed a designated campground. Chainsaws, including equipment using string or metal blades, may not be used between 1 p.m. and 8 p.m. Cutting, grinding, and welding of metal is not allowed between 1 and 8 p.m., and the mowing of dead or dried grass with power-driven equipment is not allowed between 1 and 8 p.m. Motorized vehicles, including motorcycles and all-terrain vehicles, are only allowed on improved roads free of flammable vegetation. 1 shovel and 1 gallon of water or 1 2.5-pound or larger fire extinguisher is required while traveling. All-terrain vehicles and motorcycles must be equipped with 1 2.5-pound or larger fire extinguisher. Fire season remains in effect across Jackson and Josephine counties, and while the cooler conditions have reduced fire danger and allowed the industrial restrictions to decrease, vegetation remains dry and can still carry fire. For more information about the Oregon Department of Forestry's fire season restrictions, you can find those at a link that we have with this story at 541radio.com.
3: A portion of Old Melrose Road in Roseburg will be closed to through traffic from 8 a.m. to 5 p.m. Thursday while work crews install an underground bypass. A city release said the closure will affect the section of Old Melrose immediately north of West Goodeck Avenue heading towards Harvard Avenue. Detour sign.

0: Signs will be posted and local residents will be allowed to access their properties. Motorists should allow additional travel time and drive cautiously around crews and equipment. Allied Trenchless will be doing the construction work. More information about the work is available with the link to the story at 541radio.com.
1: KQEN News Time is now, we are looking at 7-Eleven here on the morning report. Well, the travelers could see delays of up to 20 minutes on Interstate 5 north of Grants Pass this week, and Greg Michaels has more details.
2: An ODOT release set on Tuesday, September 29th and Thursday, October 1st, crews will apply new striping to the pavement. On Wednesday, September 30th, utility crews will repair power lines over the highway. Rolling slowdowns will affect travel in the northbound lanes between exit 66 at Hugo and exit 80 at Glendale between 8 a.m. and 4 p.m. on Tuesday and Thursday. On Wednesday, there will be rolling slowdowns in the northbound and southbound lanes between exit 66 and exit 80 between 8 a.m. and noon. During a rolling slowdown, traffic control vehicles will hold traffic to a slow but steady pace. Traffic may be held up to 20 minutes at exit ramps. For more information, contact ODOT at 541-817-5200. 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
1: KQEN News Time 712, the League of Women Voters is hosting a candidate forum on Thursday to give local voters a chance to hear from the people running for mayor of Roseburg and positions on the Roseburg City Council. 8 of 9 candidates have confirmed their attendance for the event, according to the release from the League of Women Voters. The forum will be held from 6 to 8 p.m. in the Ford Room at the Roseburg Public Library. The release said that the discussion may include comments on the use of flock cameras, homeless camps, public safety, ICE activity in Douglas County and Roseburg, resolutions and ordinances, housing, and other local concerns. Organizers say audience questions will be a main part of the program, and questions may be submitted in advance via email. You can find the email information with this story at 541radio.com. Well, the 5th annual Roseburg Blocktoberfest takes over historic downtown Roseburg from 11 a.m. till 6 p.m. on Saturday. A release from the Blocktoberfest organizer said the event is free and open to the public of all ages. The event will fill Southeast Jackson and Southeast Main Streets with live music, family entertainment, kids activities, local food and drink, downtown businesses, and hundreds of vendors. The event will feature bands and other entertainment on two stages. The community stage has live local music all day, and the family stage features UACT, hula, line dancing, and more. Downtown parking is free all day, and there will be no parking enforcement downtown during the event. The Umpqua Valley Farmers Market will open at 11 a.m. on Saturday instead of its usual 9 a.m. time and will stay open until 4 p.m. on the 400 block of Main Street. Last year's festival drew an estimated 5,000 people, according to the organizers. Blocktoberfest is organized by NeighborWorks Umpqua and sponsored by Columbia Bank and Experience Roseburg. You can find more information on Blocktoberfest. You can go to a link that we have with this story at 541radio.com.
0: 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A release from the organization said Every Child Douglas is a nonprofit organization that provides support to children and families impacted by foster care. 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
1: The Oregon Department of Fish and Wildlife is seeking applicants to fill an ocean and inland recreational fishing position on the Restoration and Enhancement Program Board. In a release, ODFW said the ideal candidate will be a resident of Oregon that is able to effectively represent sport anglers. A person with involvement in local fishing groups or fish management, previous experience with boards or commissions, and knowledge of or involvement with the diverse sport fisheries across Oregon would be desirable. Board members meet 2 to 4 times each year, according to the release. They travel to various communities to review project funding applications, hear public testimony, and act as a liaison between the program and the public. Board members are appointed to 4-year terms by

0: by the ODFW Commission. For more information, visit the Restoration and Enhancement Program website, which is linked with this story at 541radio.com. Well, checking out a lengthy police log that came out yesterday afternoon, Roseburg police arrested a woman after she allegedly pulled a fire alarm at a Roseburg business Friday morning. RPD responded to the incident at 1 p.m., according to the weekend police log. The woman reportedly pulled the alarm at a business in the 2100 block of Stewart Parkway. She also allegedly threw numerous signs into the roadway and blocked traffic. The 34-year-old woman was detained by officers without an issue and lodged at Douglas County Corrections on the charge of second-degree disorderly conduct. Two additional charges of fourth-degree assault were added. The woman is being held without bail. KQEN News Time is 7:17. That's just one of the many stories from yesterday's police log from the weekend. We'll have more of that coming up a little later on in the program. But we've got a look at your sports headlines coming up next as we continue on with the morning report. I'm Joey Kieran, along with Patrick Snyder and Greg Michaels. We're Douglas County News Team on News Radio 93.9 FM and 1240 KQEN.
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0: 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Well, starting off, taking a look through our high school sports schedule for today. We got a busy one on tap with a lot of volleyball action on the schedule. The Roseburg volleyball team hosting Grants Pass tonight in a Southern Oregon Conference hybrid battle. The South Umpqua Lancers travel to Marist. The Douglas Trojans on the road to the coast, taking on Brookings Harbor. Glide visits Cyuse Law in Florence. Sutherland headed to Coquille today. Reedsport is coming in, or they're going down the coast, actually, to Gold Beach. Oakland is hosting North Douglas today. Camas Valley welcomes in Pacific. Umpqua Valley Christian Volleyball heads to Elkton. Yoncalla hosting Days Creek. And Glendale travels to Riddle. On the soccer pitch today, the Roseburg boys and girls taking on North Medford. The boys are on the road while the girls are at home at Finlay Field tonight at 6:30. The Sutherland boys and girls taking on Coquille Myrtle Point today. The boys on the road, the girls are at home. The Douglas Trojans are on the road to Brookings Harbor for both boys and girls soccer. The Glide girls will visit Cyuse Law. The Umpqua Valley Christian boys on the road to Gold Beach today. Again, it's a pretty busy schedule for high school sports. You can check out scores and schedules online at 541radio.com. Well, it's safe to say that Oregon State's Jesse Legree is having about as good of a start of a college football career as you could possibly have. The OSU wide receiver was named the Pac-12 Freshman of the Week for a fourth consecutive week on Monday. Legree has now earned every Pac-12 Freshman of the Week honor this season. Legree caught five passes in the Beavers' 33-7 win at UTEP on Saturday, totaling 109 yards while hauling in a pair of touchdowns. On the season, Legree has 22 catches for 585 yards and six touchdowns. He is the first Beaver to win the honor four or more times. Oregon State gets ready to begin its first season in the rebuilt Pac-12 Conference. The Beavs start conference play on Saturday at Colorado State. Meanwhile, the Oregon Ducks have a bye week this week, and they won't return to play until October 10th against the UCLA Bruins. That game, the game time for that matchup has been announced. That came out yesterday. Oregon will host the UCLA Bruins at 12:30 at Autzen Stadium on October 10th. Well, the Portland Trailblazers, yeah, they're back in the news. They've officially begun training camp. They'll do that today in Troutdale. The Blazers have a new head coach this year, as Micah Norry has been hired to take over, replacing Tiago Splitter, who was the interim head coach last year. Another new face this season will be Ja Morant, who was traded to Portland from Memphis in exchange for Jeremy Grant and

0: Chris Murray. And then there's the familiar old face of Damian Lillard, who finally returns to the court for the Blazers after sitting out last season due to an injury. Last year, he was back with the Blazers after he had left in a trade to Milwaukee. The Blazers will hold practice all week and then begin the preseason schedule on Wednesday, October 7th, against the Golden State Warriors. Last night in Monday Night Football, behind backup quarterback Case Keenum, the Chicago Bears torched the Philadelphia Eagles in a 27-7 victory. It was Keenum's first start in three seasons. He finished 24 for 34 through the air for 247 yards and two touchdowns. Finally, coming up tonight, it's a special time for baseball fans. The playoffs are about to get underway. Jay Berman has a preview of what is to come.
1: Get ready for wall-to-wall postseason baseball. The run to the World Series begins with four wild card games. It all begins in Atlanta, Braves and Phillies. Philly clinched the final wild card berth on the final day of the regular season. The Astros also clinched their playoff berth on Sunday. They win the American League West and will host the White Sox, who are in the postseason for the first time in 5 years. The marquee matchup, the Red Sox and Yanks. The rivals have met six previous times in the postseason. And then the nightcap, the Padres and Cubs will meet in San Diego. I'm Jay Berman, Fox News.
0: And that is going to do it for your sports here at 17 and 45 past each hour on the Morning Report. KQEN News Time is 722. 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
0: From the Seven Feathers Casino Studios, taking a look at your KQEN weather forecast. We've got sunny skies expected this afternoon with a high in the mid to low 70s. Tonight, we've got clouds rolling into the region with an overnight low around 52. Tomorrow, those clouds sticking around in the morning but burning off in the afternoon, a high of 72. We're going to be continuing to climb, and I've seen some projections saying the temperatures will be into the 80s, especially by the weekend, with temperatures reaching possibly the upper 80s, maybe getting close to 90 degrees by Sunday here in the Umpqua Valley. National Weather Service, a little more conservative on those numbers, but definitely plenty of sunshine and a little bit warmer temperatures than we've been seeing as of late. Right now in Roseburg, we're looking at
5: 45 degrees.
0: And that's over at the Roseburg Regional Airport. Well, it is currently 7:25 here on the Morning Report. Normally a chance to do birthdays in history. Kyle Bailey is making his way back to the office. He will have a full list of birthdays to share with you coming up tomorrow. Yesterday was my sister-in-law's birthday, so a belated happy birthday there to my brother's wife. But other than that, not sure of any other birthdays going on. So it's not your birthday, is it, Patrick?
5: Not yet.
0: No, not yet. Okay, there we go. Well, while we do that, we will say happy birthday to anybody that might be celebrating a birthday today. And if you are, here's some things that might have happened on your birthday and this day in history.
6: It's September 29th, and this is your Fox Daily Snapshot. Today is National Coffee Day. For many of us, that first cup of coffee in the morning is the only way we can start out our day on the right foot. modern

0: Coffee making has been raised to an art form where coffee houses and cafes have baristas that can tell you the origins of your coffee down to the region where it was grown to the many notes the bean will offer when mixed with hot water. And for those non-coffee drinkers out there, just consider the health benefits. Drinking just 2 cups of coffee a day can lower the possibility of suffering a stroke, being afflicted with Alzheimer's or dementia. It even lowers the risk of certain types of cancer. Also on this date, in 1916, industrialist and founder of Standard Oil, John D. Rockefeller, becomes the world's first billionaire. If it's your birthday today, you share it with the father of the atomic bomb, physicist Enrico Fermi, born in 1901. I'm Tushar Saxena, and that's your Fox Daily Snapshot.
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5: I'm Nicole Murray with Your Money Now. President Trump has announced that Mesabi Metallics plans to invest about $15 billion in a steel plant in Iowa. The White House said the facility aims to begin production in 2030 and would create an estimated 1,750 full-time jobs. Anthropic's IPO says that the company is making a massive bet that AI will transform the global economy more profoundly than industrialization, electricity, and the internet. Reuters reports that it will cost them. Anthropic reported a net loss of $42 billion in 2025 and plans to spend $518 billion on cloud, computing, and infrastructure obligations in the coming years. OpenAI has apologized for the hacking of an Australian government website by a rogue AI agent. The company said in a blog post that it is also committing funding to improve cyber defenses and to establish a local response task force. Stocks have dropped. That's Your Money Now.
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1: From the Seven Feathers Casino Studios, taking a look at your KQEN weather forecast. Sunny skies this afternoon with a high of 71. Tonight we are looking at clouds starting to roll in with an overnight low of 52. Temperatures will be continuing to climb into the mid to upper 70s throughout the week with plenty of sunshine in the Umpqua Basin. Right now at the Roseburg Regional Airport, it is
8: 45 degrees.
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9: Fox News, I'm C.J. Poffel. Former Special Counsel Jack Smith being quizzed by Republicans on the Senate Judiciary Committee. Fox's David Spunt at the hearing.
10: Republicans want to grill Jack Smith about his two federal cases involving them former President Donald Trump. The first involved Trump's alleged efforts to overturn the 2020 presidential election. The second involved classified documents taken to Mar-a-Lago.
9: The former Special Counsel in his opening statement.
11: Our investigation developed proof beyond a reasonable doubt that President Trump
8: engaged in serious crimes against our nation.
9: Smith adding he will not be

0: silenced by threats of prosecution by the DOJ. President Trump and Vice President J.D. Vance hosting tech executives for the debut of a new AI-powered government website designed to be the front door of the federal government. Elon Musk and other tech honchos are at the White House. 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
1: 7:31 here on the Morning Report, along with Patrick Schneider and Greg Michaels. I'm Joey Kieran. We are Douglas County's news team. Well, this is your final morning without the dulcet tones of Kyle Bailey with you on the radio. He actually might grace us a little bit coming up in the next hour here, but he has returned from Mexico, which is always good news. We did hear this morning, apparently today is National Coffee Day. We were discussing that here in the studio. It is a must every morning for me. Patrick, how about you? Is it how many cups of coffee is it in the morning to get you up and going here?
2: About two.
1: Two?
2: Yeah.
1: I think I was explaining that the other day to you, that I used to be able to, there for a while, I was doing my mornings at home and would be able to just kind of make a pot of coffee and sit there and get a cup, refill my cup, get a cup. And now with having to be in here every morning bright and early, I have been having to pack multiple containers of coffee on my drive in. So, I've got a traditional kind of travel mug. It's a little oversized, so it brings in a lot. And then I've got my Portland Trailblazers mug that they sent me to me, a little metal kind of thermos mug that the Blazers were kind enough to send our direction at one point years ago. And so I finally decided to put that to use on my travel mug to bring into the office every morning. So I had just a little bit extra of that. Do you remember the first time you started to get into coffee, or when you maybe first tried coffee?
2: Yeah, I think I was in my about 23. I didn't take to it right as an adult, but it took me a while. And then once I started, I just couldn't stop.
1: You can't stop, can you? It took me a long time to get into coffee, too. I remember trying it when I was like a middle schooler. There was a church function thing, and it was afterwards where they have, you know, tea and coffee or whatever sitting out, and everybody's chit-chatting and just hanging out. And I wanted to try coffee because it seemed like a thing, and I poured a cup in, and it's like, well, there's sugar, and there's all the, I don't know what to do. I remember just pouring massive amounts of sugar in there, thinking that it would make it taste better, and it just got brutal. And I remember thinking, how does anybody drink this? But no, now it is a necessity pretty much every day of my life. Now, how do you take your coffee? That's always a big question.
2: Black.
1: Yeah. I think if you can drink black coffee, it just means that you're set, because I mean, as long as it's not horrible tasting coffee, you're pretty well good to go. You can do whatever. And that's always my default. If I just don't know what to do, let's just do black coffee.
2: Right.
1: But I do enjoy having it mixed with some creamer and then having it kind of sweetened up and whatnot. But my thing is I never know. Every time I go to like a drive-through coffee place or whatever, whichever coffee stand it may be or a coffee shop it may be, I stand there looking at the board and I have no idea what I'm ordering.
2: Really? I just go, I have a go-to, which is just a mocha.
1: Yeah, I mean, that's kind of my, I'm starting to figure out that that's kind of my go-to, is it something that has some sort of milk-based creamer in it. Mm-hmm. I'll probably be okay. That's kind of what I like. But overall, it's like, I stand there looking at it and I'm like, my brain has gone blank. I suddenly remember nothing of anything I've ever read about what all of this means. I don't know what a breve is, or what a latte or a mocha or a flat white or all these different. I'm like, you're speaking a completely different language at me. I'm always confused. So I sit there forever. I feel bad for the baristas usually at those drive-thrus. Sometimes I'll sit there and I just stare at it. And I do the inevitable and I go, well, what do you guys think I should get? They usually come up with something pretty good.
2: Oh,
1: so,
2: that's good.
1: All right. Well, hopefully you guys are enjoying your coffee this morning on National Coffee Day, is what we've been informed from our daily snapshot we had a little bit earlier. Did see Kyle Bailey straggle into the studio. He's getting caught up after a couple of days away. And what do you know? He had coffee in hand, and he seemed to be nursing it pretty heavily, because I'm imagining building a home in a couple of days over the weekend in the hot weather down in Mexico, that can wear you out a little bit, and then all the travel and getting in here. We told him he could sleep in, but apparently he did. And that's why when he rolled in at, maybe around 7 o'clock there, it was that was a late morning for him.

0: which is just absurd. All right, we will get back to our news headlines here coming up in just a moment as we continue on with the Morning Report here on News Radio 93.9 FM and 1240 KQEN.
1: Bill O'Reilly here, and I'm warming up. 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
2: On this Tuesday, I'm thinking about artificial intelligence. The sharpest knife in the drawer has arrived, and no one will escape the vast changes about to descend on the world. If AI becomes weaponized, a likely scenario, a cyber war could doom the planet. While we wait for oversight action by Congress, the usual debate rages over government restrictions. President Trump well understands that China is hell-bent in its pursuit of AI dominance. No matter what we do here, the Chinese government will harness AI power to its fullest extent. But the president also realizes the economic benefits of the AI breakout. Enormous money. In addition, medical research will explode and many maladies are likely to be cured. Daily tasks will be done by voices you direct on your computers. However, we all have few protections against miscreants who will use AI to commit crimes like extortion and theft. In the face of all this, Congress does what it usually does. Nothing. Danger is coming. Time to put up some protections. Back in a moment.
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0: Hello and good morning. It is 7:39, 45 degrees at the Roseburg Regional Airport. I'm Joey Kieran, News Radio 93.9 FM and 1240 KQEN. This is the Morning Report. Crews from the Douglas Forest Protective Association extinguished a wildfire on Sunday afternoon near the 1300 block of Hogan Road in Oakland. A DFPA release said that wildfire camera detection operators discovered a smoke column at 1:19 p.m. Upon arrival, firefighters found a 3-acre grass fire moving uphill. DFPA utilized 3 engines to stop the forward spread, stopping the fire at 7 acres. The wildfire was determined to be human-caused and remains under investigation, according to DFPA. No homes or structures were threatened by the fire. Mop-up operations have been completed, and the fire is in patrol status. DFPA reminds the public that fire season remains in effect, and restrictions continue to be in place. Public Information Officer Rachel Pope said that DFPA responded to multiple public use restriction violations over the weekend, including prohibited debris burning. Public use restrictions in the Douglas District have been reduced to low, and the industrial fire precaution level has been set to level 1. This means that debris burning, including the use of burn barrels, open fires, and campfires, except at designated locations, remains restricted. Public use restriction violations can result in citations and fines.
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0: through traffic from 8 a.m. to 5 p.m. Thursday while work crews install an underground bypass. A city release said the closure will affect the section of Old Melrose Road immediately north of West Goodeck Avenue heading towards Harvard Avenue. Detour signs will be posted and local residents will be allowed to access their properties. Motorists should allow additional travel time and drive cautiously around crews and equipment. Allied Trenchless will be doing the construction work. More information about the work is available with a link to the story at 541radio.com.
1: KQEN News Time is 7:41. Travelers could see delays of up to 20 minutes on Interstate 5 north of Grants Pass this week. Greg Michaels has more.
2: An ODOT release set on Tuesday, September 29th and Thursday, October 1st, crews will apply new striping to the pavement. On Wednesday, September 30th, utility crews will repair power lines over the highway. Rolling slowdowns will affect travel in the northbound lanes between exit 66 at Hugo and exit 80 at Glendale between 8 a.m. and 4 p.m. on Tuesday and Thursday. On Wednesday, there will be rolling slowdowns in the northbound and southbound lanes between exit 66 and exit 80 between 8 a.m. and noon. During a rolling slowdown, traffic control vehicles will hold traffic to a slow but steady pace. Traffic may be held up to 20 minutes at exit ramps. For more information, contact ODOT at 541-817-5200. Greg Michaels, News Radio 93.9 FM and 1240 KQEN.
1: KQEN News Time 7:42. Roseburg police arrested a woman after she allegedly pulled a fire alarm at a Roseburg business Friday morning. RPD responded to the incident at 1 p.m. according to the weekend police log. The woman reportedly pulled the alarm at a business in the 2100 block of Stewart Parkway. She also allegedly threw numerous signs into the roadway and blocked traffic. The 34-year-old woman was detained by officers without an issue and lodged at Douglas County Corrections on the charge of second-degree disorderly conduct. Additional charges of fourth-degree assault were added. The woman is being held without bail.
0: A Roseburg man was taken into custody after attempting to outrun police on Friday morning. Roseburg police officers contacted the 34-year-old around 10:45 a.m. after he allegedly stole $66 worth of merchandise from a business in the 2100 block of Stewart Parkway. According to an RPD report, the man reportedly fled the scene but was later located and officers told him he was under arrest. The suspect took off running again, according to police, and was finally taken into custody after a short pursuit. The man reportedly put up a fight and kicked an officer in the chest while being taken into custody. The man was charged with third-degree theft, third-degree escape, resisting arrest, and harassment. Officers also learned he had a warrant for a parole violation out of Marion County. He's being held without bail at Douglas County Corrections. Roseburg police arrested a man on multiple charges after he was allegedly causing a disturbance at a mobile home park in the 400 block of Northeast Russell Avenue on Sunday morning. An RPD report said the 36-year-old was yelling, breaking a window, and kicking the door of a vacant mobile home around 1 a.m. Officers contacted the man who had reportedly cut up his hand while breaking the window. He was taken to Mercy Medical for treatment and was later cited by Roseburg police on second-degree charges of disorderly conduct and criminal mischief. Roseburg police cited a Myrtle Creek woman for a DUII on Sunday morning in the 1900 block of Southeast Stephen Street. The Roseburg police log said the woman was stopped just before 3 a.m. after she had committed a traffic violation. Officers allegedly saw signs of impairment and the woman reportedly admitted to drinking alcohol. The police report said the 35-year-old woman performed poorly on field sobriety tests and was taken into custody and transported to Douglas County Corrections, where she allegedly provided a breath sample over the legal limit. The woman was cited and released.
1: Roseburg police arrested a man for refusing to leave Mercy Medical Center early Monday morning. The police log said that officers responded to Mercy around 5:45 a.m. after the 72-year-old Roseburg man had reportedly been told to leave several times but refused to do so. He was taken into custody and lodged at Douglas County Corrections on a charge of second-degree criminal trespass. He has since been released. And a Myrtle Creek man was arrested Sunday night after allegedly causing a disturbance and providing false information to police. An RPD report said the 62-year-old man was reportedly making suspicious statements at a business in the 1200 block of Northwest Garden Valley Boulevard around

0: without bail. 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
0: 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Well, taking a look at what's on tap today in local high school sports, volleyball and soccer on the schedule for local teams. The Roseburg volleyball team is hosting Grants Pass today in a league matchup. South Umpqua heading to Marist this evening in Eugene. The Douglas Trojans visit Brookings Harbor. Glide is in Florence to take on Cyuse Law. Sutherland traveling to Coquille tonight. Reedsport is hosting Gold Beach. North Douglas visiting Oakland today. Camas Valley welcomes in Pacific. Umpqua Valley Christian Volleyball heading to Elkton. Yoncalla welcomes in Days Creek, and Glendale is on the road against Riddle. On the soccer pitch today, the Roseburg boys and girls will take on North Medford tonight. The Roseburg boys heading south while the girls are at Finlay Field this evening. The Sutherland Bulldogs take on Coquille Myrtle Point. Boys are on the road while the girls are at home tonight. The Douglas Trojans travel to Brookings Harbor for both boys and girls soccer. Umpqua Valley Christian boys are headed to Gold Beach tonight, and the Glide girls are traveling to Cyuse Law. Check out today's high school sports schedule and scores from yesterday's action online at 541radio.com. Well, in college football, it's safe to say that Oregon State's Jesse Legree is having about as good of a start to a college football career as you could possibly have. The OSU wide receiver was named the Pac-12 Freshman of the Week for a fourth consecutive week on Monday. Legree has now earned every Pac-12 Freshman of the Week honor this season. He caught five passes in the Beavers' 33-7 win at UTEP on Saturday, totaling 109 yards while hauling in a pair of touchdowns. On the season, Legree has 22 catches, 585 yards, and 6 touchdowns. He's the first Beaver to win the honor 4 or more times. Oregon State gets ready to begin its first season in the rebuilt Pac-12 Conference. The Beavs start conference play on Saturday at Colorado State. Meanwhile, the Oregon Ducks have a bye week this week. They won't return to play until October 10th when they are hosting the UCLA Bruins. And we found out yesterday the game time for that matchup as it was announced. Oregon will be hosting the UCLA Bruins at 12:30 on October 10th at Autzen Stadium. In the NBA, that's right, the NBA is back on our radar as training camp is getting underway. The Portland Trailblazers officially starting practice today in Troutdale at their practice facility. The Blazers have a new head coach this year as Micah Norrie has been hired during the offseason to replace Tiago Splitter, who served as the interim head coach last year. Another new face this season will be Ja Morant, who was traded to Portland from Memphis in exchange for Jeremy Grant and Chris Murray. And then there's the familiar old face, Damian Lillard, who finally makes his return to the court for the Blazers after sitting out all of last season due to injury. Last season, he rejoined the franchise after spending a couple of seasons away in Milwaukee. The Blazers will hold practice all week and will begin the preseason schedule on Wednesday, October 7th, against the Golden State Warriors. Last night, Monday Night Football, finishing out Week 3 of the season behind backup quarterback Case Keenum, the Chicago Bears torched the Philadelphia Eagles in a 27-7 victory. It was Keenum's first start in three seasons. He finished going 24-34 through the air for 247 yards and two touchdowns. And tonight, it's a special time for baseball fans. The playoffs are about to get underway. Jay Berman has a

0: Preview.
1: Get ready for wall-to-wall postseason baseball. The run to the World Series begins with four wild card games. It all begins in Atlanta, Braves and Phillies. Philly clinched the final wild card berth on the final day of the regular season. The Astros also clinched their playoff berth on Sunday. They win the American League West and will host the White Sox, who are in the postseason for the first time in 5 years. The marquee matchup, the Red Sox and Yanks. The rivals have met six previous times in the postseason. And then the nightcap, the Padres and Cubs will meet in San Diego. I'm Jay Berman, Fox News.
0: And that does it for your sports at 17 and 45 past each hour on the Morning Report. KQEN News Time is 7:52. This sports report is brought to you by Dr. Lance and Randall.
2: Hi, this is Dr. Caitlin Konacek with your dental health update. It's increasingly common to hear oral health is vital for overall health. More than 80% of Americans are living with periodontal or gum disease, which often goes undiagnosed. This may be because the patient's teeth feel fine, so they avoid going to the dentist. First, recent studies show that if you have gum disease in a moderate or advanced stage, you're at greater risk for heart disease than someone with healthy gums. And second, your oral health can provide doctors with warning signs for a range of diseases and conditions, including those in the heart. Why are these things related? Oral health and heart disease are connected by the spread of bacteria and other germs from your mouth to other parts of your body through the bloodstream. This can result in illnesses such as endocarditis, an infection of the inner lining of the heart. Other cardiovascular conditions such as atherosclerosis or clogged arteries and stroke have been linked to inflammation caused by oral bacteria. This has been Dr. Caitlin Konacek with your dental health update. 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
0: From the Seven Feathers Casino Studios, taking a look at your KQEN weather forecast. We are expecting sunny skies for the afternoon with temperatures climbing into the low 70s today. Tonight, we'll see clouds rolling back into the area with an overnight low of 52. Temperatures are going to be in the mid to low 70s for the next couple of days, and then we are starting to creep up into the upper 70s and into the 80s by the weekend. Right now, though, in Roseburg at the Roseburg Regional Airport, our current temp,
3: 45 degrees.
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4: On the PNW Ag Network, I'm Glenn Vaugh, and Washington's beef community wrapped up its summer grilling campaign last week by distributing 608 pounds of St. Helens ground beef at the Spokane Valley Mall to feed over 300 families. 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It's a partnership with Second Harvest that's been helping fight hunger across the Evergreen State since 2010. 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Keeping things in the Evergreen State, Washington communities are taking action to reduce food waste and support a healthier, more resilient food system.
5: 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I'm John McKay on the PNW Ag Network.
4: 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USDA says the work can improve water quality, reduce flooding risks, and provide wildlife habitat while helping protect working ag lands. 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
3: I'm Nicole Murray with Your Money Now. Americans traveling for the holidays this year could face sticker shock as high jet fuel costs stemming from the Iran war drive up domestic airfares. A Hopper analysis says that the average round-trip ticket for a flight within the U.S. during the Thanksgiving break is $402. That is up $95 from the same period a year ago. Aura said that it is delaying plans for its public listing on the NASDAQ due to uncertainty in the IPO market. The delay comes despite strong demand and a strengthening of the business since the start of the IPO process. The company formally launched its IPO plans just last week on September 21st. Luckin Coffee told CNBC that it is weighing an entry into Gulf markets as the coffee chain presses on with overseas expansion. Luckin has engineered a sharp turnaround and surpassed Starbucks as China's biggest coffee chain by sales. Stocks are currently mixed, the Dow down by more than 200 points. That's Your Money Now.
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2: From the Seven Feathers Casino Studios, KQEN weather, sunny and 71 this afternoon. It's currently 45 degrees. It's 8 o'clock.
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6: He stands by his Trump investigations that led to criminal indictments. I'm Dave Anthony, Fox News.
7: Our investigation developed proof beyond a reasonable doubt that President Trump engaged in serious crimes against our nation.
6: Former special counsel Jack Smith of the Senate hearing into those indictments related to the 2020 election and the former president's handling of classified documents.
7: I made those decisions without regard to President Trump's political association, activities, beliefs, or candidacy in the 2024 presidential election.
6: The cases were dropped after the Trump victory and court rulings. Republicans are questioning Smith about getting phone records during his investigation of members of Congress.
8: Any Democrats or just Republicans?
6: GOP Senator John Kennedy accused Smith of not even telling a judge he was seeking the GOP records.
8: But you knew he wouldn't agree. He would say, hey, counselor, anybody who knows a law book from a J. Crew catalog knows that this violates the Constitution.
6: Kennedy then took issue with Smith's claims of being unbiased.
8: You make me want to throw up in my mouth.
6: Lindsey Clancy's back in court right now for hearing into a possible murder retrial weeks after a hung jury mistrial in the killing of her three children.
9: Then there's the motion to dismiss, defendant's motion to dismiss, Senate ready to argue that?
10: Yes, Your Honor.
9: Okay. All right. Commonwealth ready?
6: Well, her prosecution told the judge, no, they're not ready. They need time. So that and other issues will be considered at November 2nd hearing. Clancy's lawyer claims a holdout juror's misconduct prevented a not guilty by reason of insanity verdict. President.

0: And Trump just unveiled the new websites made using AI tools.
1: With America.gov, the federal government no longer stands in your way, and it stands only at your service. And that's what we're doing. We're simplifying it.
0: Soon the president will meet with AI industry leaders amid calls for regulations for artificial intelligence. 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
0: The Lindsay Clancy murder case isn't the only one in Massachusetts getting attention.
4: Former Stoughton, Massachusetts police officer Matthew Farwell is charged with murder in the death of 23-year-old Sandra Birchmore and is asking for his upcoming trial to be moved out of Massachusetts. His lawyers say he can't get a fair trial because of extensive media coverage of the case. Farwell is accused of strangling Birchmore to death on February 1st, 2021, then staging her apartment to make it look like a suicide after she told him he was the father of her unborn child. He was a married father of three at the time. Prosecutors say Farwell began a sexual relationship with Birchmore when she was just 15 years old and part of a police mentorship program. He has pleaded not guilty to both deaths. Tanya J. Powers, Fox News.
0: A convict who spent 41 years on death row in Utah woke up a free man this morning. Douglas Carter, released on bail weeks after the state Supreme Court ordered a new trial in a 1985 killing, citing misconduct by investigators. Carter claims his confession was coerced, and two witnesses who claimed he bragged about the killing later reportedly said they were paid to lie to police. Now a murder case in Kentucky.
5: Police in Louisville chased 51-year-old Imani Branch using a grappler to stop his car, taking him into custody Monday, hours after police say that Branch opened fire on 30-year-old Kentucky State Trooper Hayden Phillips during a traffic stop 100 miles away in Warren County, prompting 911 calls.
6: You have an officer down on I-65 northbound. Looks like he's been shot. I'm not getting any pulse.
7: 10-4, sir. We got everybody en route to him.
5: Trooper Phillips leaves behind a wife and three young sons. Kentucky police say they'll seek justice. The suspect is now charged with capital murder. Jeff Manasso, Fox News.
0: On Wall Street, a mixed market. The Dow's down 223 points, but the NASDAQ is up 11. I'm Dave Anthony, and this is Fox News.
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9: Good morning. It is 8:05 from the Seven Feathers Casino Studios. I'm Joey Kieran, along with Patrick Schneider and Greg Michaels. We are Douglas County's news team.
10: Sunny with a high near 75 today. Tonight, increasing clouds with a low around 53.
9: In your news headlines, crews from Douglas Forest Protective Association extinguished a fire on Sunday afternoon in the Oakland area. The IFPL level is decreasing in Jackson and Josephine counties, but fire season is not done. A section of Old Melrose Road is closing on Thursday this week, and you can expect delays on Interstate 5 in the Grants Pass area. We are keeping an eye on what's going on in local high school sports coming up in our sports segment. Plus, we've got updates on college football and the Blazers. And Kyle Bailey will have our morning conversation coming up at 8:30. 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
2: Hello and good morning. 8:07. It's currently 45 degrees at the Roseburg Regional Airport. 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This is the Morning Report. Crews from the Douglas Forest Protective Association extinguished a wildfire on Sunday afternoon near the 1300 block of Hogan Road in Oakland. A DFPA release said that the wildfire camera detection operators discovered a smoke column at 1:19 p.m. Upon arrival, firefighters found a 3-acre grass fire moving uphill. DFPA utilized 3 engines to stop the forward spread, stopping the fire at 7 acres. The wildfire was determined to be human-caused and remains under investigation, according to DFPA. No homes or structures were threatened by the fire. Mop-up operations have been completed, and the fire is in patrol status. DFPA reminds the public that fire season remains in effect and restrictions continue to be in place. Public Information Officer Rachel Pope said that DFPA responded to multiple public use restriction violations over the weekend, including prohibited debris burning. Public use restrictions in the Douglas District have been reduced to low, and the industrial fire precaution level has been set to level 1. This means that debris burning, including the use of burn barrels, open fires, and campfires, except at designated locations, remains restricted. Public use restriction violations can result in citations and fines. And continuing with fire news, continued cooler conditions have prompted a decrease in the industrial fire precaution level across Jackson and Josephine counties as of Monday morning. The Oregon Department of Forestry Southwest Oregon District has decreased from an IFPL 2 to IFPL level 1, but reminds the public that the fire danger level remains at moderate. This change affects 1.8 million acres of state, private, county, city and Bureau of Land Management forest lands in Jackson and Josephine counties. Public fire prevention restrictions are not changing with this decrease in IFPL. Moderate fire danger restrictions remain in effect. That includes open fires are prohibited, including campfires, charcoal fires, cooking fires, and warming fires, except at locations deemed a designated campground. Chainsaws, including equipment using string or metal blades, may not be used between 1 and 8 p.m. Cutting, grinding, and welding of metal is not allowed between 1 and 8 p.m. The mowing of dead or dried grass with power-driven equipment is not allowed between 1 and 8 p.m. as well. And motorized vehicles, including motorcycles and all-terrain vehicles, are allowed only on improved roads free of flammable vegetation. One shovel and 1 gallon of water or 1 2.5-pound or larger fire extinguisher is required while traveling. All-terrain vehicles and motorcycles must be equipped with 1 2.5-pound or larger fire extinguisher. More information about the Oregon Department of Forestry's fire season restrictions are available at a link that we have with this story at 541radio.com.
3: A portion of Old Melrose Road in Roseburg will be closed to through traffic from 8 a.m. to 5 p.m. Thursday while work crews install an underground bypass. A city release said the closure will affect the section of Old Melrose Road immediately north of West Godek Avenue heading towards Harvard Avenue. Detour signs will be posted and local residents will be allowed to access their properties. Motorists should allow additional travel time and drive cautiously around crews and equipment. Allied Trenchless will be doing the construction work. More information about the work is available with a link to the story at 541radio.com.
2: Well, travelers could see delays of up to 20 minutes on Interstate 5 north of Grants Pass this week. Greg Michaels has more details.
4: An ODOT release said on Tuesday, September 29th and Thursday, October 1st, crews will apply new striping to the pavement. On Wednesday, September 30th, utility crews will repair power lines over the highway. Rolling slowdowns will affect travel in the northbound lanes between exit 66 at Hugo and exit 80.

0: at Glendale between 8 a.m. and 4 p.m. on Tuesday and Thursday. On Wednesday, there will be rolling slowdowns in the northbound and southbound lanes between exit 66 and exit 80 between 8 a.m. and noon. During a rolling slowdown, traffic control vehicles will hold traffic to a slow but steady pace. Traffic may be held up to 20 minutes at exit ramps. For more information, contact ODOT at 541-817-5200. Greg Michaels, News Radio 93.9 FM and 1240 KQEN.
1: KQEN News Time is 8:12. The League of Women Voters is hosting a candidate forum coming up this next month to give local voters a chance to hear from the people running for mayor of Roseburg and positions on the Roseburg City Council. Now, we do have a correction to this story. We had the timing of it incorrect. This will actually be held October 8th. That'll be Thursday next week. So, not this week, but next week. 8 of 9 candidates have confirmed that they will be in attendance for the event. According to a release from the League of Women Voters, the forum will be held from 6 to 8 p.m. in the Ford Room at the Roseburg Public Library. The release said that the discussion may include comments on the use of flock cameras, homeless camps, public safety, ICE activity in Douglas County and Roseburg, resolutions and ordinances, housing, and other local concerns. Organizers say that audience questions will be a main part of the program, and questions may be submitted in advance via email. You can find the email information with this story at 541radio.com. And again, this event will be October 8th, not this week. Well, in other stories, the 5th annual Roseburg Blocktoberfest is taking over historic downtown Roseburg from 11 a.m. till 6 p.m. on Saturday. A release from Blocktoberfest organizers said the event is free and open to the public for all ages. The event will fill Southeast Jackson and Southeast Main Streets with live music, family entertainment, kids activities, local food and drink, downtown businesses, and hundreds of vendors. The event will feature bands and other entertainment on two stages. The community stage has live local music all day, and the family stage features UACT, hula, line dancing, and more. Downtown parking is free all day, and there will be no parking enforcement downtown during the event. The Umpqua Valley Farmers Market will be open at 11 a.m. on Saturday instead of its usual 9 a.m. start time, and will stay open until 4 p.m. on the 400 block of Main Street. Last year's festival drew an estimated 5,000 people, according to organizers. Blocktoberfest is organized by NeighborWorks Umpqua and sponsored by Columbia Bank and Experience Roseburg. More information is available with a link that we have with this story at 541radio.com.
2: 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A release from the organization said Every Child Douglas is a nonprofit organization that provides support to children and families impacted by foster care. The event will feature raffles, coffee and donuts, and supportive conversations. 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
1: The Oregon Department of Fish and Wildlife is seeking applicants to fill an ocean and inland recreational fishing position on the Restoration and Enhancement Program Board. In a release, ODFW said the ideal candidate will be a resident of Oregon that is able to effectively represent sport anglers, a person with involvement in local fishing groups or fish management, previous experience with boards or commissions, and knowledge of or involvement with the diverse sport fisheries across Oregon would be desirable. Board members meet 2 to 4 times each year, according to the release. They travel to various communities to review project funding applications, hear public testimony, and act as a liaison between the program and the public. Board members are appointed to 4-year terms by the ODFW Commission. For more information, visit the Restoration and Enhancement Program website, which is linked with this story at 541radio.com. Checking our weekend police log, Roseburg police arrested a woman after she allegedly pulled a fire alarm at a Roseburg business on Friday morning. RPD responded to the incident at 1 p.m., according to the weekend police log. The woman reportedly pulled the alarm at a business in the 2100 block of Stewart Parkway. She also allegedly threw numerous signs into the roadway and blocked traffic. The 34-year-old woman was detained by officers without an issue and lodged at Douglas County Corrections on the charge of second-degree disorderly conduct. Two additional charges of fourth-degree assault were added. The woman woman is being held without bail.

0: A Roseburg man was taken into custody after attempting to outrun police on Friday morning. A Roseburg police officers contacted the 34-year-old around 10:45 a.m. after he allegedly stole $66 worth of merchandise from a business in the 2100 block of Stewart Parkway, according to an RPD report. The man reportedly fled the scene but was later located, and officers told him he was under arrest. The suspect took off running again, according to police, and was fully taken into custody after a short pursuit. The man reportedly put up a fight and kicked an officer in the chest while being taken into custody. The man was charged with third-degree theft, third-degree escape, resisting arrest, and harassment. Officers also learned that he had a warrant for a parole violation out of Marion County. He's being held without bail at Douglas County Corrections. A Roseburg police arrested a man on multiple charges after he was allegedly causing a disturbance at a mobile home park in the 400 block of Northeast Russell Avenue on Saturday morning. An RPD report said the 36-year-old was yelling, breaking a window, and kicking in the door of a vacant mobile home around 1 a.m. Officers contacted the man, who had reportedly cut up his hand while breaking the window. He was taken to Mercy Medical Center for treatment and was later cited by Roseburg police on second-degree charges of disorderly conduct and criminal mischief. Roseburg police cited a Myrtle Creek woman for a DUI Sunday morning in the 1900 block of Southeast Stephen Street. The Roseburg police log said the woman was stopped just before 3 a.m. after she committed a traffic violation. Officers allegedly saw signs of impairment, and the woman reportedly admitted to drinking alcohol. The police report said the 35-year-old woman performed poorly on field sobriety tests and was taken into custody and transported to Douglas County Corrections, where she allegedly provided a breath sample over the legal limit. The woman was cited and released.
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1: 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Today in local high school sports, Roseburg Volleyball hosting Grants Pass in a Southern Oregon Conference matchup. They get started tonight at 6:30 over at Robertson Memorial Gymnasium. The South Umpqua Lancers are on the road to Marist in Eugene. Douglas traveling to Brookings Harbor today. Glide Volleyball heads to Florence to take on Cyuse Law. The Sutherland Volleyball team is on the road at Coquille. You've got Reedsport at home against Gold Beach today. North Douglas is on the road against Oakland. Camas Valley is hosting Pacific. Umpqua Valley Christian travels to Elkton. Yoncalla hosting Days Creek, and Riddle at home against Glendale tonight. In soccer today, the Roseburg boys and girls taking on North Medford in a league battle. The boys will be on the road while the girls are at home tonight. You've also got the Sutherland Bulldogs taking on the Coquille Myrtle Point Bobcats here. The Sutherland boys are on the road while the girls are at home for their soccer matchup. Douglas boys and girls head to Brookings Harbor for their soccer today. And then you've got the Umpqua Valley Christian boys on the road against Gold Beach. The Glide girls are headed to Cyuse Law. You can check out today's high school sports schedule plus scores from yesterday online at 541radio.com. Well, it's safe to say that Oregon State's Jesse Legree is having about as good of a start to a college football career as you could possibly have. The OSU wide receiver was named the Pac-12 Freshman of the Week for a fourth consecutive week on Monday. Legree has now earned every Pac-12 Freshman of the Week honor this season. Legree caught five passes in the Beavers' 33-7.

0: 7 win at UTEP on Saturday, totaling 109 yards while hauling in a pair of touchdowns. On the season, Legree has 22 catches for 585 yards and 6 touchdowns. He's the first Beaver to win the honor 4 or more times. We got some news on the Oregon Ducks yesterday. They have a bye week this week and won't return to play until October 10th against the UCLA Bruins. And we now know what time that matchup will be kicking off. Yesterday, the game time announced for Oregon and UCLA. It'll be a 12:30 kickoff at Autzen Stadium on Saturday, October 10th. Well, the Portland Trailblazers officially begin training camp today in Troutdale. The Blazers have a new head coach this year, as Micah Norrie was hired during the offseason to replace Tiago Splitter, who served as the interim head coach last year. Another new face this season will be Ja Morant, who was traded to Portland from Memphis in exchange for Jeremy Grant and Chris Murray. And then there's the familiar old face, Damian Lillard, who finally makes his return to the court for the Blazers after sitting out last season due to injury. Last year was his first year back with the franchise after spending a couple of seasons in Milwaukee. The Blazers will hold practice all week and begin the preseason schedule on Wednesday, October 7th, against the Golden State Warriors. And it's a special time for baseball fans. The playoffs are about to get underway. Jay Berman has a preview.
1: Get ready for wall-to-wall postseason baseball. The run to the World Series begins with 4 wild card games. It all begins in Atlanta, Braves and Phillies. Philly clinched the final wild card berth on the final day of the regular season. The Astros also clinched their playoff berth on Sunday. They win the American League West and will host the White Sox, who are in the postseason for the first time in 5 years. The marquee matchup, the Red Sox and Yanks. The rivals have met 6 previous times in the postseason. And then the nightcap, the Padres and Cubs will meet in San Diego. I'm Jay Berman, Fox News.
0: And that does it for your sports at 17:45, past each hour on the Morning Report. 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
3: Hi, this is Dr. Caitlin Konacek with your dental health update. It's increasingly common to hear oral health is vital for overall health. More than 80% of Americans are living with periodontal or gum disease, which often goes undiagnosed. This may be because the patient's teeth feel fine, so they avoid going to the dentist. First, recent studies show that if you have gum disease in a moderate or advanced stage, you're at greater risk for heart disease than someone with healthy gums. And second, your oral health can provide doctors with warning signs for a range of diseases and conditions, including those in the heart. Why are these things related? Oral health and heart disease are connected by the spread of bacteria and other germs from your mouth to other parts of your body through the bloodstream. This can result in illnesses such as endocarditis, an infection of the inner lining of the heart. Other cardiovascular conditions such as atherosclerosis or clogged arteries and stroke have been linked to inflammation caused by oral bacteria. This has been Dr. Caitlin Konacek with your dental health update. 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
0: from the Seven Feathers Casino Studios, taking a look at your KQEN weather forecast today. Sunshine for the afternoon, reaching a high in the low 70s. Tonight, clouds rolling into the region with an overnight low around 52. Tomorrow, we'll see the clouds early, but they'll burn off, giving us a high around

0: 72 or better, and then we will see mostly clear skies Wednesday night with a low of 51. Temperatures are going to be climbing into the mid to upper 70s throughout much of the rest of the week, and as we get towards the weekend, we are expecting temperatures to start getting into the 80s or higher. So it's definitely going to be warming up here in the Umpqua Valley, but a bit of a cool start to the morning right now at the Roseburg Regional Airport. It is
1: 46 degrees,
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2: 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I'm Lawrence Larson with the Northwest Report's commentary in a moment. 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I've thought that the United Nations is one of the most useless organizations on planet Earth, and the United States subsidizes billions of dollars worth of UN operations. And what does the UN end up doing? They're kind of useless when it comes to a peacekeeping force. And not only that, for a long time, they were supplying the paychecks for a lot of those Hamas terrorists in Gaza. So, what good are they? Well, finally, the president of Argentina, Javier Milei, showed up this week at the United Nations General Assembly, and he called out the UN. He said they are fatally arrogant parasites masquerading as well-intentioned bureaucrats, and in general, they're pretty useless. I think Javier Milei summed it up very, very well. Congratulations to the president of Argentina. For Northwest Reports, I'm Lars Larson.
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7: 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The Trump administration is debuting its new AI-powered America.gov website today to help people find information via chatbot about different government agencies. Airbnb CEO Joe Gebbia is also the design lead for the site. He told CNBC that 40 million people a day interact with a government website, and the goal is to make things easier in general for the American public. Middle East crude exports are at their highest level since the start of the Iran war. Tracking site Kepler says that shipments are just under 80% of pre-war flows in the region, which is about 13 million barrels a day. But Iran remains blocked from exporting its crude oil. West Texas crude at the moment is down 1% at $91 a barrel. The markets are mixed, with traders keeping a close eye on Treasury yields. Dow Industrial Average is down more than 250 points. The NASDAQ is just slightly on the plus side. And the 10-year Treasury is up 2 basis points at 5.26%. That's Your Money Now.
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12: Fox News, I'm Therese Crowley. Hello, America. The greeting when you open America.gov. The Trump administration launching its new AI-powered website to navigate the federal government with prompts like, try how do I get a passport or change my maiden name. Lindsay Clancy back in a court hearing on whether to retry the murder case for killing her three children.
13: I can tell you that they were discussing a date in late October. They were talking about October 23rd or October 29th. It's unclear if that would just be the next hearing for one of the motions. Reddington, Lindsey Clancy's defense lawyer, and the legal team for Clancy have filed 4 motions, whereas the DA's office has filed a gag order motion.
12: Fox's Nate Foy in Plymouth. Cat 2 Hurricane Polo makes landfall in Baja, Mexico. Heavy rain coming for Colorado, Arizona, and New Mexico. 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
0: And joining us right now.

0: Oregon's U.S. Senator Jeff Merkley. Senator, good morning.
1: Good morning, Kyle. Great to be with you.
0: All right. So I want to hit a number of things here as we approach the midterms. I wanted to hit something that just came out a bit ago this morning as we kind of work our way through several items. And that's the whole issue of the Kennedy Center. You're part of a bipartisan bill, I understand, to prevent the demolition of it. Talk about what's up. What all is going on there?
1: Yeah, so this is last night I had a unanimous consent request, and Senator Murkowski of Alaska joined me in this sponsoring this effort to say, no, you can't tear down a memorial to a president that's been authorized by law unless you get a new law saying tear it down. And I must say, you know, Kennedy, when Kennedy died and he was slain, the whole country grieved. And the way we found to do the best memorial for him wasn't, a big building like the Washington Monument. It was the Kennedy Center for the Arts. And it's very much fitting in the way that Kennedy talked about the importance of arts and lifting up the human spirit and how important that was to our nation. And it's just tragic that the president has shut down the Kennedy Center and now is now talking about demolishing it.
0: And where do you think this is all going to shake down? It seems like there's been a lot of back and forth on this whole Kennedy Center issue.
1: Well, what happened last night is a senator from Utah objected to passing the bill. That's unfortunate. I do think, though, that there's huge bipartisan pushback against this. So I think we will see. I don't think we'll see Trump try to proceed with tearing it down. But what he has done is he's essentially shut it down for 2 years in this really tantrum over not being able to put his name on it. And the reason he can't put his name on it is because by law it's a memorial to Kennedy, not to Trump.
0: Now let's jump over to something that came out yesterday. You're working with some of the other folks in the delegation and others, including the governor, related to a project for some federal funding over on the Oregon coast. Tell us more about that.
1: Yeah, so this was an effort to build a hospital in Clatsop County that's up out of the tsunami zone and is very resistant to any potential challenge with big waves. And those funds had been frozen by the administration, some $14 million. So I've been leading the delegation and carrying the fight, saying, unlock those funds, deliver that grant. This is really an important project. And this is part of the Building Resilient Infrastructure in Communities. For short, it's called the BRIC grants. And there's other BRIC grants that are stalled around the state, and we're hoping to get the rest of them released as well. This is important for our communities that have these top priorities that require significant infrastructure dollars.
0: Now, one aspect of that I wanted to ask you about, a vertical evacuation structure for 1,900 people.
1: That's right. Yeah, and it's vertical because before, when we were thinking about the tsunamis, we said, well, let's find a place up on a hill somewhere. But that's really hard to do. So the engineers came back and said, well, in these space-constrained place, we can actually build it so the tsunami can hit it and won't hurt it. And that's the strategy here.
0: Now, last week you had something out about some federal help for people who are trying to save for a down payment for a home. What's driving that idea?
1: Well, I spent years working with Portland Habitat for Humanity and saw the power of home ownership, and it's a home ownership major wealth builder for middle class America. Middle class America's wealth doesn't come from IRAs or 401ks. Most folks just don't have enough money paycheck to paycheck to be able to put it away, but their house became their savings bank. And so that dream of home ownership has disappeared. I mean, essentially, folks in their 20s and 30s into their 40s aren't buying homes now because they can't put together the down payment. My argument is it's such a key piece of stability for families, of the stability for children, of the savings that families can invest in their children and in the next generation, that we really have to have a much better program. So this creates a

0: 5-to-1 dollar match for folks saving up to $10,000 towards a down payment, which means up to $50,000 grant. It'd be a massive investment in saying, let's restore the dream of home ownership for every family.
1: And where does that proposal go now?
0: Well, it goes to the Housing Committee. Because we're nearing the end of the 2 years, what I'll be doing over the recess is seeking to build momentum behind this idea. I really think America is feeling so pressed to the wall on housing, on health care. The costs are going up, dream of homeownership dying, being subject to rents rising through the rest of your life, everything, utilities up. Is that the country's looking for some bigger ideas on how do we invest in the next generation so they have the foundations to thrive. And this is one idea I want to put forward, along with a companion bill, which I'll be introducing later, that says let's enable people to borrow at the same best rate that the U.S. borrows when they sell treasury bills. So make those home mortgages more affordable.
1: Let's talk a little bit about the campaign. It is campaign season going up to the midterms here. What do you think about the impact you've had in the Senate, particularly in regards to the committee assignments you have?
0: Well, certainly a big impact for Oregon has been my service on the spending committee. It's called the Appropriations Committee. I've been able, because I'm the only member of the delegation on the spending committee, I've been able to really facilitate community-initiated projects across Oregon. We've gotten, my team goes out to the community and says, you know, what's your top priority? Then we try to get the funding for it. And examples would be both the irrigation districts in Talent and Medford this last year got $5 million grants. And we have in Umpqua Community College, we've got a $3 million grant there in Douglas County for affordable housing for students. We've got a mental health resource in Douglas County that, again, top priority for the county. I fight to get them funded, but now we've now gotten 558 of those projects scattered all across the state, and that's a big impact. So there's clean water, child care, wastewater treatment, a key transportation intersection, whatever that it's like, okay, let's have local input on the highest need, and I'll try to get help for it.
1: As we wrap up, what is your focus if you're reelected this fall?
0: Well, my foundation for thinking about the world is that for families to thrive, it's healthcare, housing, education, a good paying job. You can think about, I picture a foundation in my head of a house, and those, you know, you have normally four sides to a house: healthcare, housing, education, and a good paying job. Certainly, I also want to see us put an end to the corruption that's erupted at the federal level, everything from the Supreme Court having a enforceable code of ethics, to ending stock trading, to ending members of Congress or the members of the executive branch, including the president, selling essentially electronic trading cards known as crypto coins. To basically as a way to enrich themselves. It's like taking bags of cash. So, and the authoritarian impulses that redefend the checks and balances of our Constitution. We are not a strongman state, but that's where we've been headed, and that's just wrong. We need to defend the ability of Congress to design programs and fund programs, not have them canceled by a president or new programs created by a president that aren't authorized by Congress. That's just a complete violation of our Constitution.
1: All right, we'll wrap it up there and hopefully talk again soon. Oregon's U.S. Senator Jeff Merkley. Senator, thanks for being with us this morning.
0: Always a pleasure to join you. It's a complicated world, and I appreciate the chance to talk with you every now and then.
1: All right, 8:41 at the Morning Report.
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6: Hello and good morning. 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It is currently 48 degrees in Roseburg. 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I'm Joey Kieran and this is the Morning Report. Well, crews from the Douglas Forest Protective Association extinguished a wildfire on Sunday afternoon near the 1300 block of Hogan Road in Oakland. A DFPA release said that wildfire camera detection operators discovered a smoke column at 1:19 p.m. Upon arrival, firefighters found a three-acre grass fire moving uphill. DFPA utilized three engines to stop the forward spread, stopping the fire at 7 acres. The wildfire was determined to be human-caused and remains under investigation, according to DFPA. No homes or structures were threatened by the fire. Mop-up operations have been completed, and the fire is in patrol status. DFPA reminds the public that fire season remains in effect, and restrictions continue to be in place. Public Information Officer Rachel Pope said that DFPA responded to the multiple public use restriction violations over the weekend, including prohibited debris burning. Public use restrictions in Douglas District have been reduced to low, and the industrial fire precaution level has been set to level 1. This means that debris burning, including the use of burn barrels, open fires, and campfires, except at designated locations, remains restricted. Public use restriction violations can result in citations and fines.
7: A portion of Old Melrose Road in Roseburg will be closed to through traffic from 8 a.m. to 5 p.m. Thursday while work crews install an underground bypass. A city release said the closure will affect the section of Old Melrose Road immediately north of West Godek Avenue heading towards Harvard Avenue. Detour signs will be posted and local residents will be allowed to access their properties. Motorists should allow additional travel time and drive cautiously around crews and equipment. Allied Trenchless will be doing the construction work. More information about the work being done is available with a link to the story at 541radio.com.
6: Well, the League of Women Voters is hosting a candidate forum on Thursday, October 8th, to give local voters a chance to hear from the people running for mayor and positions on the Roseburg City Council. 8 of 9 candidates have confirmed their attendance for the event, according to the release from the League of Women Voters. The forum will be held from 6 to 8 p.m. in the Ford Room at the Roseburg Public Library. The release said that the discussion may include comments on the use of flock cameras, homeless camps, public safety, ICE activity in Douglas County and Roseburg, resolutions and ordinances,

0: Gras the first name, Millhaven's the last name. I know it's a mouthful. That's the name they gave me. Join me weeknights as I host America at Night. We'll talk about the news of the day. We'll talk about nothing. We'll take your phone calls. 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
2: 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Well, today in local high school sports, we got a busy day of volleyball and soccer on the schedule. We'll start out on the hardwood as the Roseburg volleyball team hosting Grants Pass tonight in a conference battle. South Umpqua is traveling to Eugene to take on Marist. The Douglas Trojans, they will visit the Brookings Harbor Bruins tonight. Glide Wildcats are in Florence to take on Siuslaw. The Sutherland Bulldogs will visit Coquille tonight. Reedsport hosting Gold Beach. Oakland welcomes in North Douglas. Camas Valley hosting Pacific. Umpqua Valley Christian travels to Elkton. Days Creek is headed to Yoncalla. And Riddle is at home against Glendale tonight. Meanwhile, on the soccer pitch today, you've got the Roseburg boys and girls taking on North Medford. The boys on the road. The girls are at home at Finlay Field tonight. Then you've got the Sutherland Bulldogs taking on the Coquille Myrtle Point Bobcats. The boys will be on the road while the girls are at home today. The Douglas Trojans are on the road to Brookings Harbor for both boys and girls soccer today. Umpqua Valley Christian boys will travel to Gold Beach. The Glide girls are on the road to Siuslaw. Check out more details about our local high school sports scores and schedules online at 541radio.com. It's safe to say that Oregon State's Jesse Legree is having about as good of a start to a college football career as you could possibly have. The OSU wide receiver was named the Pac-12 Freshman of the Week for a fourth consecutive week on Monday. Legree has now earned every Pac-12 Freshman of the Week honor this season. He caught five passes in the Beavers' 33-7 win at UTEP on Saturday, totaling 109 yards while hauling in a pair of touchdowns. On the season, Legree has 22 catches for 585 yards and six touchdowns. He's the first Beaver to win the honor four or more times. The Portland Trailblazers officially began training camp today in Troutdale. The Blazers have a new head coach this year, and Micah Norrie will be taking over, as he was hired during the offseason to replace Tiago Splitter, who served as the interim head coach last year. Another new face this season will be Ja Morant, who was traded to Portland from Memphis in exchange for Jeremy Grant and Chris Murray. And then there's the familiar old face of Damian Lillard, who finally returns to the court for the Blazers after sitting out all of last season due to an injury. Last year was the first year he was back with the franchise after spending a couple of seasons away with Milwaukee. The Blazers have practice all this week and then will begin preseason on Wednesday, October 7th, against the Golden State Warriors. Last night in Monday Night Football, behind backup quarterback Case Keenum, the Chicago Bears torched the Philadelphia Eagles in a 27-7 victory. And coming up today, it's a special time for baseball fans. The playoffs are here, and they're about to get underway. Jay Berman has a preview of what is coming up throughout the day today.
3: Get ready for wall-to-wall postseason baseball. The run to the World Series begins with four wild card games. It all begins in Atlanta, Braves and Phillies. Philly clinched the final wild card berth on the final day of the regular season. The Astros also clinched their playoff berth on Sunday. They win the American League West and will host the White Sox, who are in the postseason for the first time in 5 years. The marquee matchup, the Red Sox and Yanks. The rivals have met six previous times in the postseason. And then the nightcap, the Padres and Cubs will meet in San Diego. I'm Jay Berman, Fox News.
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2: From the Seven Feathers Casino Studios, taking a look at your KQEN weather forecast. We are getting ready for the warm-up here this week. Temperature's going to continue to climb throughout the week. Today, we're expecting sunny skies with a high in the low 70s this afternoon. Tonight, increasing clouds with an overnight low around 52. Tomorrow, you'll have to wait for some clouds to burn off to really get to the sunny conditions in the afternoon, but the temperatures will be climbing into the low 70s once again. And as the week goes on, we're expecting temperatures to be in the mid to upper 70s throughout much of the rest of the week, including reaching up into the possibly into the 80s over the weekend. And if you believe some forecasters, we could even be close to 90 at some point over the weekend here coming up. So definitely looking at some really great weather for this time of year as we get ready for October. Right now over at the Roseburg Regional Airport, it is
3: 48 degrees.
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6: There's a reason why I am such a mass deportation hawk. The left, clearly, and including their activist DAs and judges and what have you, they don't consider any illegal alien to be the worst of the worst. They don't care if you're a drunk driver. They don't care if you're a murderer or a rapist. If you're a Kilmar Abrego Garcia, they will have margaritas with you and say you're a great person that needs to stay. That's why mass deportations are so important, because if you're trying to appease the left with targeted enforcement, you're never going to appease them, because they don't care if you're targeting the worst of the worst. They want them all to stay. So how we counter that is we remove them all. Now, I'm realistic enough to understand we're not going to remove 30 million people, but boy, we could take a whack at it. And that's why I think mass deportations is the single most important campaign promise that I hope President Trump, this administration, and Republicans uphold in the next 2 years that we have.
4: For more commentary like this, go to foxnewspodcast.com.
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2: I'm Dan Lody with Your Money Now. Aura is postponing its upcoming IPO due to market uncertainty. The smart ring maker, which is looking for an $11 billion valuation, says it's not the right time. It formally launched its IPO process on September 21st with the goal of selling 50 million shares. It comes at a time where revenue is expected to grow 90% year over year for the fiscal year. Alaska Airlines is upgrading its Alaskan and Hawaiian cabins to include top-tier suites as well as premium economy and more. Alaska becomes the latest carrier to upgrade their planes due to the want of the traveler. It's also going to be opening a new 41,000-square-foot lounge at the Seattle-Tacoma Airport and a 13,000-square-foot lounge in Honolulu's Terminal 1. Wall Street stocks are lower across the day as bond yields are drawing a close watch. Dow Industrial Average is down around 250 points. The NASDAQ is off slightly. And that is Your Money Now.
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1: From the Seven Feathers Casino Studios, one last look at your weather forecast here during the morning report. Sunny skies this afternoon with a high expected to be in the low 70s. Tonight, some clouds rolling in, an overnight low around 52. Temperature is going to be in the mid to low 70s for a little bit longer, and then we are starting to climb into the upper 70s by the tail end of the week and looking at 80s possible for the weekend. Right now at the Roseburg Regional Airport, it is currently
4: 48 degrees.
1: Thank you, Patrick. We have made it through 2 days without our fearless leader, Kyle Bailey. He'll be back for the noon report, but you feel like we did all right?
4: Yeah, we did okay.
1: Yeah, we kept her on the air, so there you go. And plenty of news out there, plus more to come with new headlines coming up at noon.
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3: The president calls this a big thing for all Americans. Lisa Brady, Fox News, just launching a new government website, America.gov.
6: Our goal is that anything you might need from the United States government will be accessible at your fingertips and very quickly at your command.
3: It's powered by AI.
6: This is one more example of why I will never stifle the growth of technology that will be bigger than the Industrial Revolution.
3: His comments just before a lunch with AI executives, including some who've called for a slowdown because of advanced AI development outpacing guardrails. Former special counsel Jack Smith says his prosecutions of then-former President Trump over the handling of classified documents and the 2020 election had nothing to do with politics.
7: I believe there is no role for politics in the proper administration of justice. A prosecutor's decisions must be based on the facts and the law.
3: Also telling a Senate hearing based on the same facts, he'd make the same decisions again against any former president. But Republicans, including Missouri Senator Eric Schmidt, accused Smith of abusing his authority, getting phone records from members of Congress.
8: I presented him with text messages about him wanting to meet with people that could have obviously been related to the prosecution.
3: Drawing pushback from Minnesota Democrat Amy Klobuchar.
9: I think that people should have their facts straight before they accuse someone of being a dirtbag.
3: The Trump cases were dropped after court rulings and his 2024 election. A judge in Massachusetts hearing arguments as the defense tries to get the murder case against Lindsay Clancy in the deaths of her three children thrown out. Also accusing a holdout juror of misconduct in the recent mistrial.
10: Prosecutors argue that they did prove that Clancy committed the murders through various forms of evidence, and that her mental health problems do not prevent her from being held criminally accountable.
3: Fox's Nate Foy at the courthouse in Plymouth. Another hearing set for November. 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
2: An international search for the group that hacked the FBI, with police in the Netherlands arresting one suspect.
3: Dutch police confirmed they arrested a 24-year-old man earlier this month, suspected of playing a role in hacker group Shiny Hunters. The man's also suspected of attempted incitement to commit two murders. FBI Director Kash Patel calls him one of the alleged leaders of the group.
2: Fox's Jonathan Savage, that group says it obtained sensitive details about FBI employees, their assignments, and people applying to the Bureau. The U.S. Navy confirming a mishap off the coast of Virginia where two naval aviators ejected as they were landing a plane on an aircraft carrier, the Dwight D. Eisenhower. The Navy says this happened during aircraft recovery operations yesterday. The aviators were rescued by search and rescue personnel and had medical evaluations. Four others on the ship also receiving medical care, with one taken to a hospital for non-life-threatening injuries. The head of the Senate Intelligence Committee wants information about missing fighter jet parts that apparently ended up with China.
4: Arkansas Senator Tom Cotton sent a letter to War Secretary Pete Hegseth asking him to review our military supply chains. He writes that Lockheed Martin used a commercial carrier to ship F-35 parts to Australia, but they were diverted to Hong Kong. The Chinese government now has them and has yet to return them. Senator Cotton says while the military's reliance on commercial carriers and contractors provides ease and speed of shipping, classified or sensitive components should receive heightened protections. He asks the Department of War to review chain of custody requirements for contractors and commercial carriers, the department's tracking ability, but also what safeguards exist to prevent military materiel from falling into the hands of an adversary. Jessica Rosenthal, Fox News.
2: Americans more pessimistic about the economy, with consumer confidence sliding in the Conference Board's new report, and stocks remain lower. The Dow's down 344. I'm Lisa Brady, Fox News.
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6: Hello and good morning. From the Seven Feathers Casino Studios, I'm Joey Kieran with these headlines. Crews from the Douglas Forest Protective Association extinguished a wildfire on Sunday afternoon near the 1300 block of Hogan Road in Oakland. That fire was stopped at about 7 acres. It's a reminder that fire season is not done in Douglas County. And continued cooler conditions have prompted a decrease in the industrial fire precaution level across Jackson and Josephine counties as of Monday. The Oregon Department of Forestry Southwest Oregon District has decreased from an IFPL 2 to a level 1, but reminds the public that the fire danger level remains at moderate. A portion of Old Melrose Road in Roser will be closed to through traffic from 8 a.m. till 5 p.m. on Thursday. Travelers could see delays of up to 20 minutes on Interstate 5 north of Grants Pass this week as well. In your forecast, 75 and sunny this afternoon. Tonight, clouds and an overnight low of 53. I'm Joey Kieran, News Radio 93.9 FM and 1240 KQEN.
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7: Welcome back in, Clay and Buck. We are rolling through the Tuesday edition of the program. It was great to be in the Oval Office with President Trump. And I do think the question, we were just talking about Ohio.
8: You look dapper, sir, by the way. I couldn't make any jokes. He didn't show up in flip-flops. He didn't show up in a Tommy Bahama shirt. Clay showed up. He looked like he was on the cover of GQ. I was like, who is this guy?
7: Okay, so I was a tale of two looks on Tuesday, because whenever the pictures come out of us at the White House, they're going to look good. Yesterday, you know, I don't ever throw anybody under the bus, not a blame guy. Producer Allie just got me flattened yesterday. I got a haircut. and

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8: Instead of forcing citizens to search through the endless maze of tens of thousands of terrible government websites and rules, and more than 10,000 forms. You have over 10,000 forms to do basic acts. You'll now have one front door for every single question.
7: It comes as the president hosts AI leaders today as calls grow to create safeguards for the technology. The Massachusetts mom who admits to killing her three young children back in court for the first time since her mistrial. Lindsey Clancy's defense team wanted the entire case dropped, calling it double jeopardy if the prosecution tries her again. After just a few minutes, though, the judge set the next court date for November 2nd. 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
12: All right, welcome back to Clay and Buck. Do we have a drive by, Shawning? Is he with us?
13: With you?
12: I think
13: they just popped me up. How are you?
12: We're good.
13: Hanging out with both of you guys. You both did my podcast. I had the best time hanging out with you guys.
14: That was fun. It was really fun. I understand that you're coming up on 25 years syndicated.
13: I know,
14: you got
13: crazy.
14: The longest running cable show ever. I just wish you were a better gambler, because then you would have everything, Sean.
13: All right. You know what? This is complete Adam Schiff that Clay is sputtering out here, because I think I won the first 10 bets we've had with each other. And then finally, I gave him a gift. I gave him a layup. I said, fine, I'll take the losing bet here just to make you feel better.
12: Sean, I have to back you up on this real quick, because people are always like, why do you lose all your stake bets to Clay? You always lose a stake bets to Clay. I'm like, we are literally 1-1 so far. We are 1-1 on stake bets, 1-1. And people are like, you always lose to Clay. He's a hype man, Sean. He hypes this stuff up all over
14: good.
12: The place.
14: You know, So I want to set the table for two things. One, Sean, I got lucky because we were having to go to commercial break last Wednesday because I was going to take Tennessee against Texas, but then we got cut off, so nobody actually heard that bet.
13: Why would you ever bet against Arch Manning after that great comeback?
14: Well, because I thought Tennessee's offense would not look like it was eighth grade offense, and I was wrong. It was a tough watch.
13: Well, I was being interviewed recently, and they were asking about you guys, and I said, no, they're friends of mine. And And I said, they're just a great team, and they really, nobody can ever fill Rush's shoes, right? So we all talk about that. We talked about that on the podcast exhaustively.

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9: Welcome back in, Clay and Buck. We are closing up shop, first hour of the program. We come back, Buck. Let's jump into front page Wall Street Journal article about the overall traffic of oil and gas in the Strait of Hormuz, getting a lot of attention. We'll hit some of those numbers and discuss them. And quickly here, Dwayne in Liberty Township, Ohio. We were talking about Ohio needing to get its stuff together, for lack of a better word. What you got for us, Dwayne?
10: Hey, enjoy the show, guys. Just wanted to point out, as I drive around, you know, doing stuff, I'm seeing a lot of Vivek yard signs. Not seeing many Amy yard signs. So regardless of what the poll says, feeling pretty optimistic here in Liberty Township.
9: Look, Trump won Ohio by over 11 points. We should win the governor's race, and we should win the Senate race, too. But Ohio has to wake up. We'll talk about that and more next.
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12: 3 years ago, terrorists murdered more than 1,200 innocent Israelis and took 250 hostages. 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
1: Manhunt ends with an accused cop killer in custody in Kentucky.
2: Police in Louisville chased 51-year-old Imani Branch using a grappler to stop his car, taking him into custody Monday, hours after police say that Branch opened fire on 30-year-old Kentucky State Trooper Hayden Phillips during a traffic stop 100 miles away in Warren County, prompting 911 calls.
3: You have an officer down on I-65 northbound. Looks like he's been shot. I'm not getting any pulse.
4: 10-4, sir. We've got everybody en route to him.
2: Trooper Phillips leaves behind a wife and three young sons. Kentucky police say they'll seek justice. The suspect is now charged with capital murder. Jeff Manasso, Fox News.
1: Hurricane Polo hits Mexico's Baja California Peninsula as a Category 2 storm, making landfall early today with powerful winds and flash flooding. Forecasters say Polo is crossing the Gulf of California and could bring heavy rain to parts of the southwestern U.S. later this week. Meantime, Tropical Storm Rachel now moving parallel to Mexico's Pacific coast. The baseball playoffs begin 1 hour from now with the Phillies and Braves kicking off the first wild card series. Three more series begin later today, including an opening round that will be missing one of the game's biggest stars.
5: While Aaron Judge did his best to convince the New York Yankees he was ready to play, the team is deciding to play it safe and left the three-time American League MVP off of its wild card series roster. It's been just under 2 weeks since Judge strained his calf, and while manager Aaron Boone had said he didn't expect arguably the best hitter in baseball to be ready for the first round of the playoffs, Judge has been trying to prove him wrong, even taking batting practice on the field Monday. The Yankees apparently were still not convinced, though, and will instead try to win their best of three series against the Boston Red Sox without him, then potentially have him back for the next round.
1: Fox's Greg Thompson. The Dow's down 314. I'm Lisa Brady, Fox News.
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7: Hello and good morning. From the Seven Feathers Casino Studios, I'm Joey Kieran with these headlines. Crews from the Douglas Forest Protective Association extinguished a wildfire on Sunday afternoon near the 1300 block of Hogan Road in Oakland. That fire was stopped at about 7 acres. It's a reminder that fire season is not done in Douglas County. And continued cooler conditions have prompted a decrease in the industrial fire precaution level across Jackson and Josephine counties as of Monday. The Oregon Department of Forestry, Southwest Oregon District, has decreased from an IFPL 2 to a level 1, but reminds the public that the fire danger level remains at moderate. A portion of Old Melrose Road in Roseville will be closed to through traffic from 8 a.m. till 5 p.m. on Thursday. Travelers could see delays of up to 20 minutes on Interstate 5 north of Grants Pass this week as well. In your forecast, 75 and sunny this afternoon. Tonight, clouds with an overnight low of 53. I'm Joey Kieran, News Radio 93.9 FM and 1240 KQEN.
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0: a maybe she didn't kill them at all after all, when he didn't even contest that she killed them in the first trial. I've never seen anything like this, Buck. This is really strange.
1: Well, this attorney from the beginning, when we were talking about this, the whole thing of we need to remove the holdout juror and that he's not applying the law correctly. How can you even argue that other than you're colluding with other members of the jury to remove the juror you don't like? The whole thing was crazy. What's the point of having a jury if the rest of the jury can just say, write a note to the defense attorney, basically, or to the court, but the defense attorney knows, saying, yeah, this person is a big, bad dum-dum, and he should be removed. That's not how it works.
0: Yeah, no, look, I mean, this whole thing is very odd, Buck, and I have to be honest with you. I've never seen anything like this. We got some callers. We're going to talk with Jack Posobiec from Turning Point. He's going to be on with us at the bottom of this hour. Want to tell you, Major League Baseball, some of y'all may notice, in the next half hour, I'm having one of the quad boxes turn to the Phillies-Braves game as game one of the Major League Baseball playoffs in that series. Sorry, Mets fans. Is going to be, we got some Mets fans in studio in New York, is going to be the Phillies against the Braves. We also had a double win last night. I told you I liked the Bears, and I told you I liked the under. Both of those hit. We're going to have a bunch more picks for you this week. If you go to hardrock.bet/play, you get $100 in bonus bets when you play $5. Just right off the top to start the season, you can play in Arizona, Colorado, only legal sports book in Florida, Illinois, Indiana, Michigan, New Jersey, Ohio, Tennessee, and Virginia. 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
4: Good morning from the Seven Feathers Casino Studios. Taking a look at your KQEN weather forecast. We're expecting sunny conditions for the afternoon with a high of 75 as we continue to see a warm-up in the Umpqua Basin. Increasing clouds tonight with an overnight low of 53. Tomorrow, clouds in the morning, sunny for the afternoon with a high of 77.
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6: Pride is dangerous. It blinds us to the truth, which makes us ignore signs that trouble lies ahead. In 1941, months before Pearl Harbor, a Navy officer named Edwin Layton gave his superiors a stern warning. Japan was planning an attack on the naval base in Hawaii. Edwin knew what he was talking about. He'd spent years studying Japanese military strategy and knew his analysis was accurate. But the admirals above Edwin ignored him. Why? Historians say pride was a strong motivator. U.S. leadership at the time was confident in the Pacific Fleet. They believed Pearl Harbor was invincible and no one would be foolish enough to attack it. That arrogance proved costly on December 7, 1941, when almost 2,500 Americans were killed. Pride makes warning signs easy to ignore, like our marriage is in trouble, or our children are headed down the wrong path, or we're ruining our finances. We see the indicators, but we tell ourselves there's no real danger. The results can be tragic. The Bible says pride goes before destruction. It's pride that convinces us we're fine when we've actually lost our way, that we're strong when we're actually vulnerable, or that we don't need correction when we actually need it the most. Pride shuts our eyes to the truth. Humility opens them and allows us to see. For Focus on the Family, I'm Jim Daly.
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1: Fly, Eagles, fly. 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
0: There we go. Speaking of all that stuff, guys, with health, you'll notice if you're watching the stream, I am drinking this blue liquid. 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
11: Hi, everybody. My name is McGraw Millhaven. Yes, McGraw is the first name. Millhaven's the last name. I know it's a mouthful. 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Join me weeknights as I host America at Night. 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

0: helper and at the White House. This as the president keeps pushing for the U.S. to keep leading on AI, resisting calls from tech executives to tap the brakes on development, allowing time to minimize risks. An update on the terror probe in England, where five men were arrested on suspicion of targeting a U.S.-run airbase. A search of vehicles near the scene wrapping up.
1: And we confirmed that no improvised explosive devices have been found. We have found a quantity of an accelerant, petrol, and we have recovered that as part of our investigation.
0: UK Counterterrorism Police Chief Lawrence Taylor says properties in London were also searched. No word on anything found there. The suspects were released on bail yesterday with conditions. A new snapshot of the U.S. jobs market.
2: Job openings declined on the last business day of August, slipping under 7.1 million to 7.079 million, fewer than estimated by economists. The Labor Department says hires changed little at 5.2 million, total separations at 5.1 million. Separations decreased in state and local government education. The Labor Department releases the monthly employment report on Friday.
0: Fox's Jenny Colsola. Stocks are lower. Right now, the Dow's down 205. I'm Lisa Brady. This is Fox News.
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4: Hello and good morning. From the Seven Feathers Casino Studios, I'm Joey Kieran with these headlines. Crews from the Douglas Forest Protective Association extinguished a wildfire on Sunday afternoon near the 1300 block of Hogan Road in Oakland. That fire was stopped at about 7 acres. It's a reminder that fire season is not done in Douglas County. And continued cooler conditions have prompted a decrease in the industrial fire precaution level across Jackson and Josephine counties as of Monday. The Oregon Department of Forestry, Southwest Oregon District, has decreased from an IFPL 2 to a level 1, but reminds the public that the fire danger level remains at moderate. A portion of Old Melrose Road in Roser will be closed to through traffic from 8 a.m. till 5 p.m. on Thursday. Travelers could see delays of up to 20 minutes on Interstate 5 north of Grants Pass this week as well. In your forecast, 75 and sunny this afternoon. Tonight, clouds with an overnight low of 53. I'm Joey Kieran, News Radio 93.9 FM and 1240 KQEN.
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4: 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Buck, during the break, I was doing some research more on this Cornell case, and you're right. Everybody under the sun has an opinion on this case. I actually found one that I thought was intriguing because I didn't expect it. Sonny Hostin is right now defending the seven Cornell students, saying that in her experience as a prosecutor, she's saying a lot of what I said, which is these cases, they don't just let guys walk. There has to be pretty substantial evidence that there might have been, I don't know if we have that clip in from her yet, but that there might have been some form of consent. And I rarely say this, but I would actually just echo Sonny here, because I think that that is very likely to be found to be true as more of this evidence comes out. In other words, Buck, let me put it to you this way.
5: Sorry, I thought we were playing a Sonny Hostin clip.
4: Well, I thought we had it, but evidently we don't have that clip yet. Here, what I would say is, prosecutors, I know that there's this idea out there that, like, oh, everybody's being protected, and prosecutors are not just going to let somebody who is guilty of something like this.
5: This is a volatile, this is a huge case, this is a huge thing, this is the kind of case that if a prosecutor fumbled, it ends their career. By the way, rightly so, if there was a gang rape that took place, it's a horrible, a heinous crime that people should be prosecuted to the fullest extent of the law. We also have to know, though, that we have a justice system for a reason, and we have the presentation of evidence and the ability to mount a defense and all of these things, because there have been high profile false gang rape cases on campuses or adjacent to campuses involving college students. And, you know, we need to keep that as well in mind here. We have to get to what is true, not what the online mob is demanding.
4: Yes. Yes. I mean, and I've just seen it happen so often where people decide what the story of a case is, and then more of the evidence comes out. And again, I just don't think, by the way, Cornell, not exactly a location where I think you could get away with a lot of crimes. fair to say? I mean, it's not as if they have an overloaded police department that is

0: incapable of handling the criminal load there. Again, we'll play Sonny for you. I can't believe I'm saying this, but I think I'm going to agree with
1: Sonny Austin. This is a big deal, Clay. This is true. Oh, there's something I don't have time to get to now. 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
4: Good morning from the Seven Feathers Casino Studios. Taking a look at your KQEN weather forecast. We're expecting sunny conditions for the afternoon with a high of 75 as we continue to see a warm-up in the Umpqua Basin. Increasing clouds tonight with an overnight low of 53. Tomorrow, clouds in the morning, sunny for the afternoon with a high of 77.
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6: I'm Dan Loney with Your Money Now. A report by Axios says OpenAI is on track to generate nearly $70 billion in annualized revenue. Strong gains in business and consumer adoption are the main reasons why, but this report is a large increase from a Bloomberg report in August, which forecast over $40 billion for OpenAI. The U.S. economy had 7.1 million job openings in August, according to the Labor Department. That's down from 7.3 million in July. Hiring was also fairly steady, with 5.2 million workers finding a job. Layoffs were fairly stable at 1.6 million. With oil prices ticking lower, gasoline prices are easing just a bit. AAA says the national average for regular unleaded is $4.45 a gallon. That's down 2 cents from yesterday. Diesel is also off about 2 cents a gallon in the last 24 hours at $6.44. Wall Street is lower across the board. Dow Industrial Average off 250 points. The NASDAQ is off right around 75. And that is Your Money Now.
7: 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Now he says that, without regulation, AI will kill much of the human race. Now, before we panic, let's look at other Bill Gates predictions. I'm Kim Commando for NordVPN. 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Here are some more Bill Gates forecasts. In 1995, he announced that there was no commercial potential for the entire Internet. None. By 2035, Gates said there would be zero poor countries left in the world. He also said that spam would be eradicated by 2006. I love this one. Gates also predicted that the Internet would create an infallible system to ensure the accuracy of all information. And there's also this. Microsoft has invested more than $300 billion in AI. Too bad he couldn't see Jeffrey Epstein coming. Tech is all around us, and that's why you need to be tech smart more than ever. Sign up for my free newsletter now, getkim.com. 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I shopped around. I tested all the big names, and NordVPN came out on top. 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

0: his words. A big reveal about the 2028 Summer Olympics.
1: Atlanta, the last American city to host the Summer Games, will be the starting point for the Olympic torch relay when it returns to the United States in less than 2 years. The flame will be lit in Olympia, Greece, before arriving in Atlanta in spring of 2028. And from there, for the first time, torchbearers will carry it through all 50 states ahead of the opening ceremony in Los Angeles. On hand in Atlanta for the announcement, Lonnie Ali, widow of boxing champ Muhammad Ali, who famously lit the Olympic cauldron there for the 1996 Summer Games.
0: Fox's Lillian Wu, they'll release the full route for the torch relay next year. An hour to the close, stocks turning mixed, the Dow's down 120. I'm Lisa Brady, Fox News.
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4: Sunny today with a high near 75. Tonight, increasing clouds with a low around 53.
3: High pressure in the region expected to bring gradual warming to the Umpqua Valley this week. Roseburg City Council met last night, and a portion of Old Melrose Road in Roseburg will be closed to through traffic in Roseburg on Thursday. In sports, Joey Keiran will take a look at tonight's soccer, volleyball, and more. 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
3: It is 12:07, 66 degrees. 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This is the Noon Report. High pressure in the region is expected to bring gradual warming to the Umpqua Valley this week with above normal temperatures by Thursday. Forecasters at the National Weather Service in Medford told News Radio 93.9 FM and 1240 KQEN that it'll be a quiet weather week with no precipitation. Highs will be in the mid-70s today, upper 70s on Wednesday, and near 80 degrees for Thursday and Friday. This weekend, we'll see highs in the low to mid-80s with temperatures peaking on Sunday. Mercury reached 76 degrees on Monday at the Roseburg Regional Airport. That is equal to the normal high temperatures for this week in September. 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NRToday.com is reporting, in a Monday meeting, the Roseburg City Council authorized a contract for updates to the Stuart Park Master Plan and moved to apply for a $1 million infrastructure grant on behalf of Umpqua Community College. Council unanimously passed a motion to enter a contract with Cameron McCarthy, an Oregon-based planning firm, for just over $279,000 to develop the first updates to the Stuart Park Master Plan since it was last adopted over 25 years ago. According to the council's agenda, McCarthy will evaluate the park's current condition, process community engagement, prepare cost estimates, and create a comprehensive plan to guide park and riverway improvements for the next 20 years. Roseburg Public Works Director Ryan Hernick said Cameron McCarthy would also set up at least 3 open houses as well as other public meetings where community members can provide responses.

0: McCarthy will also reach out to school districts for feedback regarding recreational needs for sports programs. The council first examined McCarthy's bid for the contract at a September 14th meeting, rejecting it for revisions to include more riverfront area than the initial proposed plan included. The current plan includes Stewart Park, Fort Grove Park, Riverfront Park, Gaddis Park, and portions of the Umpqua Greenway, which connects Gaddis Park to the downtown area. Funding for the project includes over $164,000 of the city's 2026-27 Park Improvement Fund, as well as a $125,000 letter of commitment, from the Ford Family Foundation. Council also passed a motion to apply for a $1 million grant from the Business Oregon Regional Infrastructure Fund to support Umpqua Community College housing projects. The funding will go towards an in-depth housing project at 704 Southeast Cass Avenue, a property formerly used as a post office in downtown Roseburg. According to UCC President Dr. Rachel Pockrath, the space would include 60 to 65 beds and family-style housing accommodations. Grant funding will go towards infrastructure costs associated with developing the housing space. As UCC is not an eligible applicant for the funding, City of Roseburg is applying on behalf of the college. Complete details at nrtoday.com.
1: A portion of Old Melrose Road in Roseburg will be closed to through traffic from 8 a.m. to 5 p.m. Thursday while work crews install an underground bypass. A city release said the closure will affect the section of Old Melrose Road immediately north of West Godock Avenue heading towards Harvard Avenue. Detour signs will be posted and local residents will be allowed to access their properties. Motorists should allow additional travel time and drive cautiously around crews and equipment. Allied Trenchless will be doing the construction work. More information about the work will be available by visiting a link to the story at 541radio.com.
0: Travelers can see delays of up to 20 minutes on Interstate 5 north of Grants Pass this week. Greg Michaels has more.
2: An ODOT release set on Tuesday, September 29th and Thursday, October 1st. Crews will apply new striping to the pavement. On Wednesday, September 30th, utility crews will repair power lines over the highway. Rolling slowdowns will affect travel in the northbound lanes between exit 66 at Hugo and exit 80 at Glendale between 8 a.m. and 4 p.m. on Tuesday and Thursday. On Wednesday, there will be rolling slowdowns in the northbound and southbound lanes between exit 66 and exit 80 between 8 a.m. and noon. During a rolling slowdown, traffic control vehicles will hold traffic to a slow but steady pace. Traffic may be held up to 20 minutes at exit ramps. For more information, contact ODOT at 541-817-5200. 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
0: 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A release from the organization said Every Child Douglas is a nonprofit organization that provides support to children and families impacted by foster care. The event will feature raffles, coffee and donuts, and supportive conversation. More information about the event available on their Facebook page. It's linked with the story at 541radio.com. A section of the North Umpqua Trail will be closed from the Wright Creek Trailhead to the Calf Creek Trailhead this Sunday, October 4th. An Umpqua National Forest Post said the closure will continue through Wednesday, October 7th for trail recovery operations. Closed sections will include Mott from the Wright Creek Trailhead to the Mott Trailhead, Panther from the Mott Trailhead to the Panther Trailhead, and Calf from the Panther Trailhead to the Calf Creek Trailhead. Public is asked to recreate in other areas of the forest on these dates. To find an alternative recreation activity, go to the link with this story, 541radio.com.
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0: all day, and there will be no parking enforcement downtown during the event. The Umpqua Valley Farmers Market will open at 11 a.m. on Saturday instead of its usual 9 a.m. and will stay open till 4 p.m. on the 400 block of Main Street. Last year's festival drew an estimated 5,000 people, according to organizers. 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
1: 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The Food Home Safety and Preservation Helpline is open until the end of October, weekdays from 9 a.m. to 4 p.m. The Roseburg High School Marching Band had their first competition for the current school year last Saturday, September 26th. An RHS release said the 130-member ensemble traveled to Liberty High School in Hillsboro to compete in the Northwest Youth Fall Music Games. Out of 11 participating bands, Roseburg placed third overall, coming in only 1.6 points from first place. The group also earned high marks for their music, getting first place in music effect and ensemble music. The next performance of the RHS Marching Band will be during the halftime show at this Friday's football game on October 2nd. The next competition is at Pride of the Northwest Marching Competition in Grants Pass on October 10th. Troopers of the Oregon State Police jailed one person and cited one person following a traffic stop on Monday afternoon. An Oregon State Police report said just before 12:30, a vehicle was stopped for multiple traffic violations near the intersection of Northeast Diamond Lake Boulevard and Northeast Jackson Street because the operator was driving with a misdemeanor suspended license. Reports that the driver and a female passenger switched seats as the traffic stop was initiated. Both subjects were found to have warrants for their arrest. The driver, 30-year-old Sutherland man, was detained for a failure to appear warrant out of Sutherland Municipal Court. Bail was set at $5,000. He was cited and released for three other warrants. The passenger was released on a failure to appear warrant out of Sutherland Municipal Court. Trooper with Oregon State Police jailed a passenger for a warrant Monday evening. An OSP report said just after 11:15, troopers said saw a van make an unsignaled turn at the intersection of Highway 99 and Northeast Brosai Road near Winston. Trooper observed that the passenger in the vehicle did not have a seatbelt on and asked for their name and date of birth. The man, 36-year-old from Myrtle Creek, was determined to have a misdemeanor warrant for his arrest. Bail was set at $14,000.
0: A Roseburg man was taken into custody after attempting to outrun police on Friday morning. Roseburg police officers contacted the 34-year-old around 10:45 a.m. after he allegedly stole $66 worth of merchandise from a business in the 2100 block of Stewart Parkway. According to an RPD report, the man reportedly fled the scene but was later located, and officers told him he was under arrest. The suspect took off running again, according to police, and was finally taken into custody after a short pursuit. The man reportedly put up a fight and kicked an officer in the chest while being taken into custody. The man was charged with third-degree theft, third-degree escape, resisting arrest, and harassment. Officers also learned he had a warrant for a parole violation out of Marion County. He's being held without bail at Douglas County Corrections. Roseburg police arrested a woman after she allegedly pulled a fire alarm at a Roseburg business Friday morning. RPD responded to the incident at 1 p.m. According to the weekend police log, the woman reportedly pulled the alarm at a business in the 2100 block of Stewart Parkway. She also allegedly threw numerous signs into the roadway and blocked traffic. The 34-year-old woman was detained by officers without an issue and lodged at Douglas County Corrections on the charge of second-degree disorderly conduct. Two additional charges of fourth-degree assault were added. The woman is being held without bail.
1: A Myrtle Creek man was arrested Sunday night after allegedly causing a disturbance and providing false information.

0: to police. Roseburg Police Department reports that the 62-year-old man was reportedly making suspicious statements at a business in the 1200 block of Northwest Garden Valley Boulevard around 7:50 p.m. Officers talked with employees at the business who stated the man had left but would return later. The man reportedly came back around 9 p.m. and the employee contacted police. Officers detained the man and said he provided a false name to avoid alerting police to an outstanding warrant out of Washington State. Once officers correctly identified the man, they were allegedly able to confirm the outstanding warrant, and he was taken into custody and lodged at Douglas County Corrections. He was additionally charged with providing false information. He's being held without bail. Roseburg Police arrested a man for refusing to leave Mercy Medical Center early Monday morning. The Roseburg Police report said officers responded around 5:45 a.m. after the 72-year-old had reportedly been told to leave several times but refused to do so. He was taken into custody and lodged at Douglas County Corrections on a charge of second-degree criminal trespass. He has since been released. Roseburg police arrested a man on multiple charges after he allegedly was causing a disturbance at a mobile home park in the 400 block of Northeast Russell Avenue on Saturday morning. An RPD report said the 36-year-old was yelling, breaking a window, and kicking the door of a vacant mobile home around 1 a.m. Officers contacted the man, who reportedly cut up his hand while breaking the window. He was taken to CHI Mercy Medical Center for treatment, was later cited by Roseburg police on second-degree charges of disorderly conduct and criminal mischief. Roseburg police cited a Myrtle Creek woman for DUI on Sunday morning in the 1900 block of Southeast Stevens Street. Roseburg police log said the woman was stopped just before 3 a.m. after she had committed a traffic violation. Officers allegedly saw signs of impairment. The woman reportedly admitted to drinking alcohol. Police reports said the 35-year-old woman performed poorly on a field sobriety test and was taken into custody and transported to corrections, where she allegedly provided a breath sample over the legal limit. Woman was cited and released. KQEN News Time, it's 12:22 from the Seven Feathers Casino Studio, Douglas County's news team. It is the morning report, the noon report. I'm still getting used to where I am. 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We'll talk with State Representative Virgil Osborne in just a few minutes on Inside Douglas County at 12:30. David Littlejohn with True Wealth this afternoon at 4.
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9: 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Well, we have high school sports coming up today with plenty on the schedule, volleyball and soccer going on. The Roseburg volleyball team hosting Grants Pass tonight in a classic Southern Oregon Conference battle. They'll be there at Robertson Memorial Gymnasium getting started at 6:30 this evening. South Umpqua volleyball on the road to Eugene to take on Marist. The Douglas Trojans will visit Brookings Harbor out on the coast. Glide heading to the coast as well. They're in Florence taking on Cayuse Law. Sutherland Bulldogs hit the road. They're headed to Coquitlam. Kiel. Reedsport welcomes in Gold Beach. North Douglas traveling to Oakland. You've got Camas Valley at home against Pacific tonight. Umpqua Valley Christian is at Elkton. Yoncalla hosting Days Creek. And the Riddle Irish at home against Glendale. In soccer today, the Roseburg boys and girls are taking on North Medford. The boys are on the road headed south, while the girls are at home at Findlay Field.

0: Field tonight at 6:30. Sutherland Bulldogs taking on Coquille Myrtle Point today in boys and girls soccer. The boys are on the road and the girls are at home. You've got the Douglas Trojans traveling to Brookings Harbor for boys and girls soccer. The Umpqua Valley Christian boys are on the road at Gold Beach. The Glide girls are on the road at Siuslaw. You can check out scores and schedules for local high school sports online at 541radio.com. In some college football news, it's safe to say that Oregon State's Jesse Legree is having about as good of a start to a college football career as you could possibly have. The OSU wide receiver was named the Pac-12 Freshman of the Week for a fourth consecutive week on Monday. Legree has now earned every Pac-12 Freshman of the Week honor this season. Legree caught five passes in the Beavers' 33-7 win at UTEP on Saturday, totaling 109 yards while hauling in a pair of touchdowns. On the season, Legree has 22 catches for 585 yards and six touchdowns. He is the first Beaver to win the honor four or more times. Oregon State is now getting ready to begin its first season in the rebuilt Pac-12 Conference. The Beavs start conference play on Saturday at Colorado State. Meanwhile, the Oregon Ducks, they're off this week. It's a bye week for Oregon, and they won't return to play until October 10th. That'll be against the UCLA Bruins. The game time for that matchup was announced on Monday. Oregon will host the Bruins at 12:30 at Autzen Stadium. Well, we are closing in on the start of the NBA season. The Portland Trail Blazers officially begin training camp today in Troutdale. The Blazers have a new head coach this year, as Micah Norrie was hired during the offseason to replace Tiago Splitter, who served as the interim head coach last year. Another new face this season will be Ja Morant, who was traded to Portland from Memphis in exchange for Jeremy Grant and Chris Murray. The Blazers also getting a familiar face back in the fold. That's Damian Lillard. Last year, he spent all season on the bench rehabbing from an injury. Last year was also his first year back with the team after spending a couple of seasons with the Milwaukee Bucks. The Blazers will hold practice all this week and begin the preseason schedule on Wednesday next week against the Golden State Warriors. Last night in the NFL, we had Monday Night Football. Behind backup quarterback Case Keenum, the Chicago Bears torched the Philadelphia Eagles in a 27-7 victory. It was Keenum's first start in three seasons. And today, it's a special time for baseball fans. The playoffs are about to get underway. Jay Berman has a preview.
1: Get ready for wall-to-wall postseason baseball. The run to the World Series begins with four wild card games. It all begins in Atlanta, Braves and Phillies. Philly clinched the final wild card berth on the final day of the regular season. The Astros also clinched their playoff berth on Sunday. They win the American League West and will host the White Sox, who are in the postseason for the first time in 5 years. The marquee matchup, the Red Sox and Yanks. The rivals have met six previous times in the postseason. And then the nightcap, the Padres and Cubs will meet in San Diego. I'm Jay Berman, Fox News.
0: And that's going to do it for your sports here during the Noon Report. 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
4: 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Sunny, about 75 this afternoon, increasing clouds, and 53 tonight. Cloudy tomorrow with gradual clearing, about 77. Clear on Wednesday night, 52. Thursday and Friday, sunny both days, about 80 degrees. Then we get back into the 80s on Saturday, around 82 86 degrees.

0: He's expected on Sunday in the Umpqua Valley. Now, we actually moved to October starting Thursday. So it's going to be interesting to start the month of October near 80 degrees. Right now at the Roseburg Regional Airport,
1: 66 degrees.
0: And a little warmer to, well, actually right now a little cooler. While I was in Tijuana, we had, let's see, the our first day on Saturday, it was above 90 degrees.
1: Wow.
0: We're working in a desert area. The nearest tree, I kid you not, was 3 to 4 miles away. And got pretty hot out there. We went through a lot of water. Second day with that Hurricane Pollo getting close to Mexico, we dropped 20 degrees down to the low 70s. Yeah. And then as well picked up just a little bit of light wind, a few sprinkles here and there, but nothing to mess up things on the build project. So with a group of 16 people from Roseburg and our partners down in Tijuana, got a tiny house built, now occupied by a young family of four down there in Tijuana.
1: Great job, Kyle.
0: So fun to do that, and we'll talk more about that on the Morning Report tomorrow. KQEN News Time, 12:30.
2: Fox News, I'm Paul Stevens. Big artificial intelligence get-together today at the White House with President Trump, who wants no slowdowns on AI.
3: He told me over the weekend that he does not worry about AI going rogue and expects the industry to fix any problems that might arise.
2: Fox's Aisha Hazmi. Lindsay Clancy back in court today, several weeks after her murder trial ended in a mistrial due to a single holdout juror. Clancy's attorney, Kevin Reddington, filing a motion to investigate that juror, but says,
4: I am really tired of reading that I am attacking this juror. I am ripping the juror. I am shredding the juror. I'm not doing anything with the juror.
2: And Reddington now claims there isn't even enough evidence to prove that Lindsay Clancy actually killed her kids. 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
7: NYU Langone Hospital agreed to end gender transition treatments to kids and pay the Department of Justice $8.5 million as part of a settlement. It's the sixth major hospital system to reach a similar agreement with the Trump administration. Under these deals, the hospitals can no longer provide puberty blockers, cross-sex hormones, or surgeries to minors. They're paying the price publicly after years of lies about how gender affirmation preserves a kid's mental health. Thanks to a few brave voices, people are finally starting to dig into the lies we were told about trans. Earlier this year, a study out of Finland looked at every person under 23 who went to gender clinics between 1996 and 2019. Turns out, psychiatric treatments wildly increased.
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1: 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Sunny, about 75 today. Increasing clouds, 53 tonight. Clouds for mid-morning Wednesday, gradual clearing, high about 77. Clear on Wednesday night, 52. And we begin the month of October, hard to believe, on Thursday with a high about 80 degrees, staying about 80 on Friday. Low 80s Saturday and mid-80s, almost 10 degrees above normal, expected on Sunday. 66 degrees now at the Roseburg Regional Airport. It's the noon report, and KQEN News Time is 12:35.
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1: Good afternoon. Thanks for being here. We are joined today by State Representative Virgil Osborne from District 2, and he's joining us up in Salem this afternoon. Thanks for being on.
3: Hey, thanks for having me, Kyle. Yeah, it's been pretty busy. Had to run up to Salem for the day.
1: And let's talk about the upcoming election. Now, you have no opponent, so how different does that make this campaign season for you?
3: Well, it's quite a bit different than anything I've dealt with so far. This is my third time running, and of course, it's nice not to have not to have an opponent. But on the other hand, I still do the job, and we're elected every 2 years anyway. So it's kind of like doing the job is campaigning anyway. Even though you're not technically campaigning, it's just part of what we do. But it has given me a lot more free time to work on other folks' campaign and help them out as well. And I appreciate that time. And I just appreciate the fact that the folks of Douglas County, and I'm honored that they don't feel like they need to run anybody against me.
1: So talk about how what you're doing in terms of helping other people get elected.
3: Well, of course, I have my podcast, so we've been actively getting folks on the podcast to talk about their campaigns, and then, of course, what I've been doing quite a bit in the background, trying to help folks out with, even Steve Lucey with City Council, with his mayor race, we're helping him out as well. And then, financially, since I don't have to spend a bunch of money on my own campaign, I can actually give a little bit of money to the other guys' campaigns to help buy signs and, for some of the events and situations that they end up in on their campaigns.
1: And how much time are you spending on that in relation to kind of other things right now?
3: Probably not as much time as I will as we get closer to the election. But monetarily, that part's kind of what we're doing right now, because this is the time when you buy your signs and you buy your airtime and you do that kind of work. But as we get closer to the elections, I'll be a little more. I've shot some commercials for some of the folks that are running as well.
1: Now, talk about what you're hearing from residents in the district recently.
3: Well, we've had some. Just this last week, we had an elected official forum and had some questions. There's always the questions that are floating around out there. People are concerned about the issues that are, frankly, affordability is probably the number one issue. Of course, the price of fuel is a problem, but that's not something I can really have a whole lot of effect on at the state level. We can certainly try to block more taxes from happening. And I think affordability is probably the number one concern. And homelessness would be right up there with the top with some of those concerns as well.
1: So what can a member of the legislature do, if anything, to create a climate where you don't have some of these big high-ticket price issues?
3: Well, you're limited by, of course, and this is something that I try to teach on my podcast, is that, government has there's a way, a method, and when you're in a minority party, you can only do so much, right? You can try, and the majority party has been in charge for a long time, and they're the ones that kind of set the rules and set the pace of the state.

0: I'm hoping that in November that pace and those the way we've been doing things will change. Hopefully we can pick up some seats as well, and for sure the governor as well. So there's not much you can do except try to make common sense prevail. And frankly, that's probably what I do more than anybody in the legislature. I try to get common sense, laws done and common sense discussions happening in committees.
1: Now, talk about your top priorities in the next session.
0: So, of course, affordability is going to be right up there at the top. And just recently I had a fairly long phone call with the chairman of Economic Development and Small Business. And, of course, he's a Democrat, but we work together quite well on projects and trying to make our state more business friendly we talked about a number of ways to do that, not just tax incentives, but income tax reductions, CAT tax reductions. Trying to find a better way to, it's really hard to defund something that's already in existence. I don't know that you can, but remember our state budget's $138 billion. It's doubled in the last 10 years, $138 billion with a B, and that's double what it was 10 years ago. So the affordability problem here is just frankly a spending problem. We spend too much money. The state spends too much money, and we need to somehow slow that down. So that's probably, I think it's most people's priority. Also, I have a host of bills that I'm going to be running, more than I've ever ran, actually, since I've been in office. And those are just presented by the good folks from my district.
1: And talk about what some of those would be.
0: So first, which is kind of cool, and it's actually not a bill. It's more of a resolution, a memorial for my brother Amos, who was killed in Vietnam back in 69 or 67. We're actually going to do a resolution for his memorial, and that's something the House actually votes on, and it's an honorary thing. It's pretty cool. So that's right at the top of my list. I also have a drone bill that I'm running for a constituent that kind of looks at more or less legalities of being able to fly a drone and Privacy Act, fly it over a neighbor's house, and there's quite a bit of detail in the bill. Some of that's already covered by the state, but we're gonna just kind of tighten up that a little bit. Also, Heard Farms is working on a really big bill that I'm working on with them, and this has to do with getting rid of the product that they human waste basically, in a whole different atmosphere, completely not even in Douglas County. So that's one thing. We also have an ATV bill, which we're trying to get state highways to have legal ATV use on them, which I've been working on that now for the last 3 years. I have a firearm safety training bill. It's a tax credit for firearm training. I also have 5 bills for the Myrtle Creek Police Department that we're looking at that are all about trying to up the penalties and make the police job easier for tracking and capturing online sexual predators for children. I have about 4 bills for Oregon Freedom Coalition that all kind of revolve around tax reductions and how we handle passing taxes in our legislature.
1: Now, tell me more about this ATV bill. It kind of got my attention there. There's so many different kinds of vehicles out there, and it seems to be an issue sometimes trying to share the road and know exactly what vehicle should go where.
0: Yeah, well, in Oregon, on Oregon highways, if you find yourself sharing a road with an OHV, it's probably because they're not supposed to be there because it's against the law. Counties have the ability on county roads to allow OHV use, and that would be side-by-sides, could potentially be motorcycles and or four-wheelers. Most of the southern and eastern counties in Oregon have now passed legislation as counties to allow OHVs on the highways, and I'm talking about Lake County. If you go over to Lakeview, also Christmas Valley area, where you have farmers basically are running their side-by-sides now. It used to be four-wheelers. A lot of them now have side-by-sides. They need to have access down the highway, and technically that's against the law. I'm trying to make it legal for them to be able to do just that, so they will have the ability to go parallel with the highway, not just cross it. And all in all, it's actually a good bill, and it also helps with if you're into the whole fuel reduction, it's a lot cheaper to run a side-by-side than it is to fire up your diesel pickup to go out and round up your cows.
1: Now, would they be then in the same lane of travel?
0: They would be, but it would only be on highways that are 55 miles an hour and under, so you're not going to see them on the interstates. You would see them on state-controlled back highways, with the lower speed limits. And like I said, the counties can actually pass that now. They don't have, in fact, I don't

0: know, they have to vote on it. I think county commission can actually, they might have a hearing, public hearing on it, but they can actually do it without a ballot. And but the state, for state highways, it's totally different. It's got to be a bill to change the way we regulate that.
1: And what reaction have you gotten from folks you've been, as you've been discussing this idea?
0: The reaction's been quite good. ODOT is always argumentary about they need, you know, they always think they need more money because how are they going to manage this? And my bill doesn't really include them in managing much of anything. You don't have to take your side-by-side to the DMV and, you know, pass any kind of inspection. You just have to have the proper safety gear and equipment, turn signals and what have you. And so ODOT is kind of the one that's on the fence. The Association of Oregon Counties seems to not be in favor of it, and we're fighting that battle right now. I'm really not sure why, because I think it's good for all rural counties for sure. But most everybody else is on board. I think we'll get it through. We worked on this 2 years ago and almost had it to the point of getting it passed, but we were not quite ready yet. There needed to be some little twists put to it, and this time I think we've got it pretty close.
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3: Inside Douglas County, 1247, Lars Larson coming up at 1. State Senator David Brocksmith joining us tomorrow on Inside Douglas County. He is in Salem today. State Representative Virgil Osborne covering a number of things. We were just talking about some of your ideas for the next legislative session. Maybe not so much on the bills you just talked about, but overall for the legislature, how much of the agenda is going to depend on who ends up as the next governor?
4: Well, I think it's going to make a big difference in the agenda if we end up with Drazen as our governor, you know, as a Republican. And the reason it'll make a difference is because she'll have veto power. And I think you'll see a lot of the, you know, the nonsense bills that we always deal with. Again, remember, you know, in 23, I think it was, 25, I guess, we had 4,000 bills that we worked through. A lot of those, you know, of course, it narrowed down to 780 or something like that. But a lot of those bills were just absolute nonsense. I mean, they're none of which did anything to help the citizens of Oregon. They all were mostly geared towards special interests. When you have somebody in office that can veto some of that stuff, then they're less likely to get out of committee because they know they don't stand a chance to get it past the governor. Now,

0: in history of Oregon, 9 years. And that was right before she went to the governor. So she's been in office for 4 years. So everything you're living today, all of this, what I like to call a dumpster fire, which I know that's probably not the right language for radio, but all of the bad policies that people really hate today, and I think that's all the way from environment to homelessness to building houses to drug use, all of this stuff started with the Speaker of the House and the bills that she allowed to get through. I mean, you know, that's what the Speaker of the House does. They place the bills in committees. Those bills are argued, and then, of course, the majority party passes them out. But the Speaker of the House is probably the second most powerful position in the state under the governor. We're living in what she created, and I don't know how on earth, you know, being practically the bottom of the list on every single topic when it comes from schools, education, economy, business friendliness, we're right at the bottom on everything. I don't know how she can even campaign. Honestly, I don't know what good has happened. There's been no good. So I think we stand a really good chance of hopefully flipping the state to at least try to do something that makes more common sense.
1: What's it going to come down to in the governor's race?
0: It's going to come down to a couple of things. Number one, Republicans have to get out and vote, which, you know, you can do it by the Republicans have to vote, but we also need that vote from the middle, from those folks that are not likely to vote, the unaffiliated voters. And then we need some votes from the Democrats. And frankly, from the conversations I've had, most of my Democrat friends are not voting for Kotek. Now, some of them are going to just sit out and not vote at all, but a lot of them are going to vote for Drazen. We need that. We lost by 70,000-ish votes, I think, in 22, and we had like 300,000 Republicans that didn't vote. So if you like the world we live in, don't vote. If you hate it and you want things to get better and you want the state to change, let's take a risk on somebody that knows the business. Let's take a risk on Drazen.
1: So how important then is voter turnout for each side of the aisle?
0: Well, I think it's, of course, you know, the Democrats versus Republicans in Oregon are, you know, I think the Republicans have about 750,000 and the Democrat registered is closer to 1.2 million or 1.3 million. So the Democrats clearly outnumber the Republicans, at least registered in Oregon. You know, the non-affiliated voter is the actual, there's more of them than there is anybody else. And I don't remember the number, but it exceeds either party. So, you know, it's important that we get out and vote, but I think it's also important that Democrats are not just, you know, right now they're all pretty disappointed because they don't really have anything happy to say about, you know, the only thing they're running on is we hate Trump. It's like, well, that's fine. You can hate Trump, but he doesn't really have anything to do with what's going on in Oregon right now. He didn't create this mess we're in, and we are clearly staying away from trying to any help he's given us, like the big, beautiful bill. We disassociated ourselves with most of that, so we once again created an unbusiness-friendly environment by not allowing businesses to take the deductions, and, you know, we disconnected. So I don't know what they're going to campaign on, but I haven't heard anything yet that's good.
1: What about, though, the midterms nationally? How might that impact things in Oregon?
0: Well, I don't know that it's going to impact Oregon a whole lot, but what it will do for the country is it'll just put everything in slow motion, and it'll, you know, I mean, if the Democrats pick up the House and the Senate, you know, in D.C., then we're going to end up with a lame duck presidency, and he's, you know, his policies are, he'll still try, but they'll, you know, the first thing they're going to do is try to impeach him because that's the only thing they know how to do. And they'll waste a year on that, and then, you know, we'll see what happens next. I think in Oregon, I don't see a big change happening here. I mean, our policies are already set, and even though the federal government has ultimate say-so on a lot of things, the state really, you know, each state individually in our union controls its own, you know, a lot of what we do. So I don't see much change.
1: Now, as you look ahead, what kind of things do you have on your schedule in the next few weeks?
0: A lot of appearances. We have, tomorrow night I'll be at the Elected Officials Forum in Sutherland at, I think it's called Oak Knolls or Oak Hill, something like that. I'll be there tomorrow night. I'll be speaking along with some other elected officials. At the end of the week, I have the Republican, it's the Trump-Reagan dinner coming up in Winston. I think there's still some tickets available for that, but I'm hosting that. We'll have Christine Drazen there as well. She'll be giving a speech along with David Brock Smith and Monique Despain. I'll be speaking in between, and we'll have a number of elected officials there too. So I'll be doing that. And then, of course, tonight I'm actually going to be in Dayton at a joint House and Senate gathering. We'll be discussing

0: politics and doing some other stuff that we do when we get together, which is always fun. The next several weeks looks a lot like that. We have the UCC Legacy Ball coming up in November. It's just one thing after another. Almost every weekend between now and beginning of the year is pretty well booked.
1: And what were your thoughts with the House and Senate races in Oregon? You talked about that a little bit as we started, but do you see potential to make some gains for the GOP that would make a difference in how the legislature would operate?
0: Yeah, I think especially at the House, because if most people don't know this, but a tax bill has to start in the House. So if it's an income tax or a tax increase or a tax bill for in general, has to originate in the House before it goes to the Senate. Well, our goal is to pick up enough seats to where we have the ability to block new tax bills that come through. And there's some critical pickup seats for us. And one of them is the up in Tillamook, the Cyrus Javidi seat. He switched from Republican over to Democrat the last part of the last session. And we need to pick that seat up, so that helps us there. And we have a couple of other seats that are kind of in play that I think we could pick up. And we may end up getting, I'm hoping we can pick up at least two seats, and it'd be nice if we could pick up three. I don't know if four is kind of in reach or not, but you never know. It's going to be an interesting year, and people are tired of the same old situation.
1: All right. If people want to get connected with you and find out more about what you're doing, how do they do that?
0: You know, the best way, you can always go on my website, virgilosborne.com. 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It's On the Verge.
1: All right. State Representative Virgil Osborne live from Salem. Thanks for being on.
0: Thank you, Kyle. Have a good day.
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0: KQEN Weather Forecast, a presentation of Neil Company Real Estate. Sunny today with a high near 75. Tonight, increasing clouds with a low around 53. Tomorrow, cloudy through mid-morning, gradually clearing with a high near 77. Thursday, mostly sunny with a high near 79.
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3: I'm Dan Loney with Your Money Now. Bond yields pushing higher since stocks lowered today. The Dow lost 131 points, ending the day at 51,350. NASDAQ was up by 22 points. The S&P 500 fell 12. West Texas crude was down 3.5% at $89 a barrel. Shares of CarMax are up almost 5% today after quarterly numbers showed promise for its turnaround. Second quarter sales for locations open at least a year for the used car retailer rose 13%. It comes on the heels of four straight quarters of declining sales. CarMax will also buy back some shares in the third quarter. A Wall Street Journal report says John Waldron could be the next CEO of Goldman Sachs, and maybe as soon as next year. The plan, which has been discussed by Goldman's current board of directors, would see David Solomon step down from the CEO role and move to executive chairman. Waldron is the current COO. Solomon has been in charge of Goldman Sachs since 2018. And that is Your Money Now.
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8: Fox News, I'm John Saucier. President Trump meeting with administration officials and several of the world's top technology titans in the East Room of the White House today to discuss the advancement of artificial intelligence.
9: There's a belief that there should be tremendous self-regulation, and we automatically have regulation with the Department of Justice, the FBI, all of that. But the self-regulation is very important.
8: This comes as lawmakers on Capitol Hill remain split over artificial intelligence oversight. Senate Minority Leader Chuck Schumer asked by reporters on Capitol Hill about his thoughts of the Ratepayer Protection Act.

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5: 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Now, before we panic, let's look at other Bill Gates predictions. I'm Kim Komando for NordVPN. 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Here are some more Bill Gates forecasts. In 1995, he announced that there was no commercial potential for the entire Internet. None. By 2035, Gates said there would be zero poor countries left in the world. 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I love this one. Gates also predicted that the Internet would create an infallible system to ensure the accuracy of all information. And there's also this. Microsoft has invested more than $300 billion in AI. Too bad he couldn't see Jeffrey Epstein coming. Tech is all around us, and that's why you need to be tech smart more than ever. 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
6: News. I'm Tom Rigotti. The jury in the murder trial of former American Idol contestant Caleb Flynn has reached a verdict.
7: As to verdict, count one, aggravated murder. We, the jury in this case, being duly impaneled and sworn, find the defendant, Caleb C. Flynn, guilty of aggravated murder.
6: Flynn, convicted of staging a burglary in his Ohio home and shooting his wife, claiming an intruder had done it. An artificial intelligence summit at the White House today with dozens of industry leaders and President Trump amid concerns of the technology breaking human control. The president announcing after the meeting they all signed a voluntary accord for reviews of AI.
8: And the biggest people in the world signed that, and I signed it as president, and it really is a form of protection.
6: Trump, who says he wants no AI slowdowns, also announcing he'll be naming an AI czar later this week. America's listening to Fox News.

0: overtime,
1: yes,
0: which is a really good fat paycheck, maybe as much as $100,000 a year, you know, because the desperation to get these people in. So you've got a good paycheck, and I wonder if some of those young men are not out dating, they're not getting married, they're not having kids, because they think, I can't bring anything to the party. I've got no job, I've got no income. What do you think?
1: I agree with that. And I think there's another parallel problem, which is we have so many young black men that are in prison or incarcerated. And, you know, obviously if someone commits a crime, you know, especially a violent crime, we want to put them in jail. But that's a problem, too, you know, for black women to find a black husband. And, you know, when you've got so many of the young black men that are in jail, that's a problem. But now we're finding, by the way, that, you know, we used to talk, when you and I first met 30 years ago, we used to talk about the problem with so many, unmarried, women, black women who were having kids. Now it's an issue with a lot of these white women. They're not finding husbands. They're going to fertility clinics and just, you know, having artificial insemination and things like that. So they're acting like men are unnecessary. But, you know, men, when children grow up without a father in the home, we know that's a prescription for disaster. We learned that.
0: Big problem.
1: You know,
0: hey, Steve, before I run out of time, I want you to outline something. Everybody wants gas and diesel to go down. And you outlined something today at Unleashed Prosperity. You said, here's a way to make it move down at least 50 cents a gallon, maybe 80.
1: Yes.
0: These are all doable things that could be done fast by state and federal government. Tell my audience.
1: We could do it tomorrow. And by the way, just since I read that article, some of these states are starting to doing this. First of all, we should repeal the federal gas tax for now. That would save about 28 cents a gallon. These stupid renewable energy requirements that you have to put corn in your, you know, gas tank, and the ethanol and all that stuff adds another 30 cents to your price. And then if you live in California, and I know, Lars, you have a lot of California listeners. They pay $1.25 a gallon more than the average price in other states because of all their crazy environmental laws and all these other rules. So, some states are starting to take my advice and they're starting to repeal some of these regulations and taxes, and that can bring the price down until we get the situation settled in the Middle East.
0: And you get all those things done and the price drops at least 50 cents, maybe as much as 80 cents a gallon, right?
1: Yes. Yep. And if you're in California, you could lower your price by $1.50 a gallon.
0: Wow. So get all that done. That is Steve Moore. Steve is a former Donald Trump economic advisor. He is an economist by training. He's co-founder of Unleash Prosperity. And Steve, we appreciate you coming on the program. If you want to join the best conversation in talk journalism, it happens right here every day at 866-HEY-LARS. And if you're a naysayer, we will put you right to the head of the line at 866-439-5277. Send your emails to talk@LarsLarsen.com and vote in our poll on X at Lars Larsen Show. Should taxpayers fund federal student loans for college degrees that lead to low-paying jobs? My answer to that is no. You've got the Lars Larsen Show.
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9: Hi, everybody. My name is McGraw Millhaven. Yes, McGraw is the first name. Millhaven's the last name. I know it's a mouthful. 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Join me weeknights as I host America at Night. We'll talk about the news of the day. 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
12: Hey, welcome back to the Lars Larson Show. It's a Tuesday. It's a pleasure to be with you. It's the Radio Northwest Network, and I'm always glad to get your calls. If you want to jump in, it's 866-HEY-LARS. 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Got to mention this email I got from Roger Burson. Lars, I had a job today on Weyerhaeuser property up behind the locked gate. I haven't been there in about 20 years in Malala. I couldn't tell the difference from before.

0: Anthropic is calling for a slowdown in the development of AI, saying the technology has very real risks. In a 6-3 order, the Supreme Court is allowing the Trump administration to continue quick deportations of migrants to countries other than their own while the justices consider whether the policy is legal. The order lifts a lower court requirement for migrants to get a chance to object before being sent to countries where they have no ties. The Supreme Court will hear arguments in December. Wall Street stocks drifted lower as long-term Treasury yields ticked higher. The Dow lost 155. The Nasdaq minus 22. 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
0: British police say they have found no explosives, but questions remain after the arrest of 5 men near a U.S.-run airbase in England. But they say the investigation into the men who have been released continues. Charges for a Venezuelan man who was shot by ICE agents in Texas last week.
5: 28-year-old Wilbur Garcia-Perez is charged in federal court in Austin with one count of assaulting, resisting, interfering, and impeding a federal officer. Federal prosecutors say Perez, an illegal immigrant with a final order of removal, sideswiped an agent as he fled a traffic stop last week, then attempted to hit another officer before he was shot and injured. Perez's attorney says he didn't know ICE was stopping him. He faces up to 20 years in prison if convicted. He remains in custody with a detention hearing set for Friday. Jeff Manasso, Fox News.
0: A woman accused of shooting at Rihanna and ASAP Rocky's Los Angeles home, hitting a trailer they were inside and a nursery where their children were in, was found mentally competent to stand trial. Ivana Lisette Ortiz of Orlando has pleaded not guilty to attempted murder and more than a dozen other felony counts stemming from the shooting in March. A New Jersey man who threatened to detonate explosives outside St. Matthew Cathedral in Washington, D.C., is sentenced to nearly 6 years in prison.
6: 41-year-old Louis Jerry was sentenced to 5 years and 10 months in prison. Federal Judge Randolph Moss says he balanced Jerry's mental health issues with the threat he posed to the public, saying he may have carried out his threat in a bizarre manner, but the threat of violence was serious. Last October, Jerry set up a tent with 100 homemade explosive devices on the steps of the cathedral ahead of an event known as the Red Mass, often attended by high-profile government officials. He then refused to leave the steps unless his demands were met, including an expatriation flight to Japan and that the Supreme Court remove Arizona as a state and declare it a foreign enemy.
0: Fox's Jessica Rosenthal. I'm Lisa Lucera. This is Fox News.
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8: From the Seven Feathers Casino Studio, I'm Patrick Schneider with these headlines. High pressure in the region is expected to bring gradual warming to the Umpqua Valley this week, with above normal high temperatures by Thursday. In a Monday meeting, the Roseburg City Council authorized a contract for updates to the Stewart Park Master Plan and moved to apply for a $1 million infrastructure grant on behalf of Umpqua Community College. A portion of Old Melrose Road in Roseburg will be closed to through traffic from 8 a.m. to 5 p.m. Thursday while work crews install an underground bypass. Travelers could see delays of up to 20 minutes on Interstate 5 north of Grants Pass. 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Taking a look at weather. Sunny with a high near 75 today. Tonight, increasing clouds with a low around 53. I'm Patrick Schneider with News Radio 93.9 FM and 1240 KQEN.
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5: Welcome back to the Lars Larson Show. It's a pleasure to be with you on a Tuesday. Always glad to get to your phone calls and emails. I want you to consider this. If you sit on a school board of directors, and then at the schools that you oversee, by being on the school board, there is an alleged sexual assault on children, and the school district officials do not handle it the right way, they do not carry out their duties as mandatory reporters, and then you, as a member of the school board, there are legal questions about whether or not you conducted yourself the way you should. Should the taxpayers be on the hook to pay for the legal defense of school board members who did not handle the Mark Morris High School sexual assault case, did not handle it well, did not follow the law? And my answer is no. The taxpayers should not be on the hook for that. The latest reporting on this, and we've been covering the case for the last, well, it's close to a year now, because it dates all the way back to January. We know that there were questions about whether or not a sexual assault had happened at the school. And what happened? The school district decided to say, we're going to handle this internally. And they waved off the cops. And they did not do their job, which under the state's mandatory reporting law, it says that teachers or cops or a whole bunch of other people who are mandatory reporters under the law, if they become aware, if they even suspect that there has been abuse of a child, sexual abuse, physical abuse, whatever kind you want, whatever kind occurs, you are required to report it. And if you don't, you have broken the law by failing to do that. So what has happened now? According to K2, that's the ABC affiliate in Portland, months after sexual assault allegations at Mark Morris High School have raised questions about the Longview School District's response, the school board is set to consider paying the legal defense costs of three school board directors who are now facing recall efforts. In other words, you're on the board, the public has a right to decide to vote on whether or not you stay, and now the legal costs are going to be handled by the taxpayers? Are you kidding? This happened at last night's board meeting. The board voted separately on resolutions for the president of the board, vice president of the board, Jennifer Leach, and director Sue Donahue. Each has asked the district to cover legal expenses for an upcoming court hearing on the recall charges and any appeal. I do not think the taxpayers should be on the hook for this. If they want to raise the money themselves, basically through a GoFundMe or some other mechanism like that, the board did vote to pay to defend Witala, Leach, and Donahue. It did not include the filed statements of charges or describe the specific allegations against each of the directors. Now, why? Why are they being recalled? Well, the story spells it out pretty well. It's because of the way the district handled, or I would say mishandled, the allegations of sexual assault involving students who were victims and students who were involved in the alleged sexual assault. And I'll give it to you that it's an alleged sexual assault. Those who've been accused, police have arrested two students. That happened in February. And then in May, the police arrested Superintendent Karen Cloninger on allegations related to the district's response. We've discussed those at length on this program, and the board later placed her on unpaid leave, which I thought was perfectly appropriate. Too many times, public officials who are accused of wrongdoing are placed on paid leave. That means the taxpayers are paying their salaries while you're considering whether or not they're even fit to be able to sit in that job at all. District parent and former school board candidate Sean Turpin had sought records to learn when the board members became aware of the allegations. He and other members of the community have criticized the board, and I think rightly so, on its oversight and the amount of information shared with families. So they went after the recall. Longview parent Scott Beck says he wants the directors to resign. He said, I've been asking them to resign because I don't think they've handled the whole situation since February. Well, if they think they have handled it well, let them pay their own legal bills. If they have not handled it well, then they ought to just step down and you won't have to have legal representation during the recall. He says, I believe they hid this information purposely to pass the levy because of the timing. They were made aware of it before the voting started. Then they hid the information and it

0: came out right as voting was completed for that levy. Have you seen public officials do this before, where they keep something under wraps because they want the taxpayers to agree to tax themselves more, and they know the taxpayers are going to say no if they know this kind of background? And then at this point, they want to turn around and tell the taxpayers, by the way, you're going to handle the costs of our appeal. You're going to handle the cost of representing us. I don't think so. In any case, glad to get your calls at 866-HEY-LARS. That's 866-439-5277. 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And, of course, naysayers always go to the head of the line, always have, and always will. Our poll on X today, I think this is a beauty, because the U.S. Education Department has approved a plan to cut federal loans for college programs that, get this, result in low-earning jobs. Now, that's a move that the Trump administration and President Trump see as an opportunity to rein in runaway borrowing. Here's the way it works. A young man or a woman is not given much direction, not by parents and not by the schools, to say, what kind of career should I pursue? They're simply told, follow your dreams. Now, that sounds great for a movie, but follow your dreams may mean you're going to go out and get a degree in something that doesn't actually lead to a well-paying job. Only you've borrowed huge amounts of money. I think the average student owes somewhere from between $30,000 and $40,000 in student loans. And if they took out all that money as a loan, plus whatever cash they and their families put up, and what they... And, well, most of the degrees that end in the word studies, like women's studies or ethnic studies or this studies or that studies, you know what they're good for? They're about as useful as a degree in button sorting or beetle tracking or underwater basket weaving. That's what they're good for. And when that poor student, who is, by the way, in almost all cases when they leave high school, they are already a legal adult, which means they should be able to make their own decisions. I've heard all the arguments about, well, you can't really hold them responsible until they're 26 because their brain isn't matured. Well, if their brain isn't matured, don't loan them tens of thousands of dollars to go out and get some silly degree that's going to end with a job either flipping burgers or pouring coffee. That's kind of a mean trick to play, but at the end of the day, if it's a young lady adult or a young man adult who makes the adult decision to borrow tens of thousands of dollars, in some cases hundreds of thousands of dollars, and then waste it on a degree that does not lead to a well-paying job, if the Education Department says as long as these loans are going to be on the taxpayer's dime, and if they're not paid, the taxpayers, all the rest of us, are going to have to pay off those balances, in that case, cut the loans to college programs that don't lead to a good-paying job. And then if somebody wants to get that degree in underwater basket weaving because mommy and daddy are rich and they're going to pay all the bills, then you go right ahead and do it, but don't do it on the taxpayer's dime. If anybody thinks that's unreasonable, I'll be glad to take the naysayer call. It is Tuesday. It's the Radio Northwest Network, and you're listening to the Lars Larson Show.
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2: Northwest.
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4: 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You're bloody well right. 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
5: How much longer do we have to sit for this nonsense?
1: Pumped by River City Environmental. That great moment every day where Lars brings you the cold, hard facts without any liberal wokeness from the Daily Dead fish wrapper or mainstream media bias.
2: Northwest Democrats always remind me of children. Once they've decided they want a particular toy, they're going to scream in your face until they get it. And then in just a few days, you're going to find that shiny new toy discarded in a corner, completely forgotten about. That's what happened to the mask ban. Remember when liberals not too long ago just would not shut up about how much they absolutely had to have a law against ICE agents wearing masks as they arrest the millions of illegal aliens who've invaded our country? Well, Washington Democrat Governor Bob Ferguson signed Senate Bill 5855 into law with much fanfare about 6 months ago. And like so much of what Democrat politicians do, it just sat there for half a year, never actually enforced. The law didn't make it illegal for ICE agents to wear masks. I think that was what the Democrats wanted in their fever dreams. It allowed foreign illegal aliens, believe it or not, to file lawsuits against American ICE agents who arrested them while wearing masks. So far, it appears that not a single lawsuit has been filed by any of those illegal alien invaders. And even if they eventually do, their lawyers missed that day in law school where they taught about the Constitution's Supremacy Clause, which means that federal law trumps state law every day. And yes, the pun is intended. Today's commentary is brought to you by River City Environmental. River City's been dealing with a lot of crap for 31 years, and they're really good at it. They are the septic, plumbing, and excavation experts. Glad to get your phone calls and emails on a Tuesday. We're live on the Radio Northwest Network, supplying honestly provocative talk to the Pacific Northwest states of Oregon, Washington, and Idaho for the past 30-plus years. And your calls are welcome at 866-HEY-LARS. 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Oh, and you can vote in our poll on X. You'll find the daily poll question at Lars Larson Show and at LarsLarson.com. Today's question, should taxpayers fund federal student loans for college degrees that lead to low-paying jobs? My answer to that would be no. You can answer any woke way you want. Should taxpayers fund federal student loans for college degrees that lead to low-paying jobs? So, vote any way you like. Yesterday's question, should the government allow doctors to euthanize toddlers? And if you think I'm joking, in the Netherlands, they have already done it with at least two toddlers. One was just about 24 months old when they took that child's life because the doctors decided his life was no longer worth living, so they euthanized this toddler. Now, imagine any parent who would let such a thing happen. Well, 95% of you said no, as did I, and only 5% of you said yes to that particular idea. And now today's question of the day, brought to you by Multnomah Medical Clinic. No pills, no shots, no surgery. Fix what's actually causing the problem at Multnomah Medical Clinic. Lars, where do these liars come up with a figure of $13 billion that will be kept by the rich if we don't sustain the so-called millionaire's tax? If the tax rate is supposed to be 9.9% of incomes above $1 million per year, that means they're going to have to tax about $115 billion in payroll income. That doesn't track. Wealthy people get wealthy with investment income, which they, the Democrats who run the state of Washington and our corrupt Supreme Court, are already glomming onto if you make more than a quarter of the $1 million. Remember how they thumb their nose at 49 other states in the federal government? This so-called excise tax is already driving wealthy people out of the state of Washington, like Howard and Jeff and Bill, all of those people. Our Supreme Court keeps striking down initiatives that are popular with the people on the single subject scam that can

0: be applied to almost any legislation. It's time for a very simple initiative to the people. It will say the state of Washington must budget 5% less per annum for the next 10 years, year over year, and by the end of that time, maybe our state will be competitive in jobs and investment markets again and affordable for ordinary people. Signed, Bruce in Kirkland, Washington. And now today's Daily Grill.
1: Insane.
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1: Ridiculous.
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1: Flat out dumb.
4: You're even dumber than I thought.
1: Who deserves today's Lars Grill of the Day?
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1: Presented by Oregon City Garage Door.
0: I want to give today's Daily Grill to Multnomah County, which was going to pay, according to a brand new audit, millions of dollars, no exaggeration, millions for empty preschool seats. All the while that families are sitting on a wait list. Hundreds of families are waiting for a preschool slot, and yet they are paying for empty slots. The glaring mismatch was flagged by Auditor Jennifer McGurk, who warned in a report to the county that it could lead to wasteful spending of taxpayer dollars and place the program's sustainability at risk over the long term. No kidding. McGurk estimated that as of mid-August, the county was poised to spend about $2 million a month on unfilled seats, which numbered 1,250 at the time. So, Multnomah County is paying for empty seats in daycare at the same time that some families are being told they're going to have to wait to be able to get their kids into daycare. If that makes sense to anybody, please let me know why. I'll be glad to take the naysayer call. 866-HEY-LARS. That's 866-439-5277. Send your emails to talk@LarsLarson.com. I do want to mention this, although we're going to ask the member of Congress to come on the show tomorrow. In California, there is a California Democrat who is a member of Congress. His name is Kevin Mullen, and he is pushing a bill that would redefine BB guns as dangerous firearms. I kid you not. It is so crazy. U.S. Representative Kevin Mullen introduced the legislation on Friday. He calls it a dangerous gap, and he wants to redefine BB guns as firearms. If they do that, to be able to buy a BB gun, in other words, the Red Ryder BB gun that became famous in Christmas Story, you would have to fill out a 4473. You'd have to go through the same background check that somebody buying an AR-15 or a 9mm pistol has to fill out. Daisy BB Guns used X to post a comment. They said, this bill would include guns like the Daisy 880. Their goal is to eventually include all air guns. If passed, it will treat air guns producing high velocity as firearms and subject them to regulation by the ATF. It's Tuesday. 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
6: 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A presentation of Neil Company Real Estate. Sunny today with a high near 75. Tonight, increasing clouds with a low around 53. Tomorrow, cloudy through mid-morning, gradually clearing with a high near 77. Thursday, mostly sunny with a high near 79.
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4: Pride is dangerous. It blinds us to the truth, which makes us ignore signs that trouble lies ahead. In 1941, months before Pearl Harbor, a Navy officer named Edwin Layton gave his superiors a stern warning. Japan was planning an attack on the naval base in Hawaii. Edwin knew what he was talking about. He

0: He'd spent years studying Japanese military strategy and knew his analysis was accurate. But the admirals above Edwin ignored him. Why? Historians say pride was a strong motivator. U.S. leadership at the time was confident in the Pacific Fleet. They believed Pearl Harbor was invincible and no one would be foolish enough to attack it. That arrogance proved costly on December 7, 1941, when almost 2,500 Americans were killed. Pride makes warning signs easy to ignore, like our marriage is in trouble, or our children are headed down the wrong path, or we're ruining our finances. We see the indicators, but we tell ourselves there's no real danger. The results can be tragic. The Bible says pride goes before destruction. It's pride that convinces us we're fine when we've actually lost our way, that we're strong when we're actually vulnerable, or that we don't need correction when we actually need it the most. Pride shuts our eyes to the truth. Humility opens them and allows us to see. For Focus on the Family, I'm Jim Daly.
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3: I'm Dan Loney with Your Money Now. Bond yields pushing higher since stocks lowered today. The Dow lost 131 points, ending the day at 51,350. NASDAQ was up by 22 points. The S&P 500 fell 12. West Texas crude was down 3.5% at $89 a barrel. Shares of CarMax are up almost 5% today after quarterly numbers showed promise for its turnaround. Second quarter sales for locations open at least a year for the used car retailer rose 13%. It comes on the heels of four straight quarters of declining sales. CarMax will also buy back some shares in the third quarter. A Wall Street Journal report says John Waldron could be the next CEO of Goldman Sachs and maybe as soon as next year. The plan, which has been discussed by Goldman's current board of directors, would see David Solomon step down from the CEO role and move to executive chairman. Waldron is the current COO. Solomon has been in charge of Goldman Sachs since 2018. And that is Your Money Now.
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5: Fox News, I'm John Saucier. President Trump's wrapped up a meeting with officials and business leaders in the White House. He shrugged off the idea of regulating artificial intelligence, says the industry can do it that itself. He says China's President Xi Jinping was amazed with his administration's support for the technology.
6: He would admit, he said, these are the smartest people in the world at what they do, and it's a big thing. But it's been officially changed to super intelligence, or SI.
5: Democrats gearing up for the midterm elections, looking to turn the House and Senate in their favor. Senate Minority Leader Chuck Schumer, what are you expecting?
7: One thing, what we're going to do is lower costs, end all this rampant corruption, and end the chaos, plain and simple.
5: The cost of living, a major, if not the most important issue in these midterms to voters. Republicans are eager to try and hold their ground. 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
10: Hey, welcome back to the program. It's a pleasure to be with you, and I'm really glad to be able to get Dave Lent on, because Dave is not just a nuclear scientist, and he spent most of his career at one of the premier nuclear facilities in the United States, the INL in Idaho, but now he's in the state legislature in the great state of Idaho. Senator Lent, welcome to the program. How are you?
11: Thanks, Lars. It's great to be here. Great to have an opportunity to talk.
10: I'm glad that, because I can't tell you how many times people have said, well,

0: we can't have nuclear. We don't know what to do with the spent fuel. And I said, yes, we do. The French know how to do it. And if the French can do something, America can certainly do it. And you've been championing this idea for the state of Idaho. It's reprocessing the fuel. But I guess maybe what we need to explain first is, and forgive me if I make this comparison, if I put 20 gallons or 25 gallons of gas in my pickup truck, and then I run my pickup truck till the fuel is exhausted, the tank is empty. But if I had a nuclear power plant in my backyard, and I said, hey, my fuel rods are exhausted, it doesn't mean that all the nuclear fuel is gone, does it?
1: No, absolutely not. In fact, you know, we in the United States kind of invented that process of how do you recycle or reclaim the unused uranium in spent fuel. And in fact, most people don't realize that in the commercial fleet that we have, typically about 90% of that can be recycled and put back into new fuel, which reduces the volume going out to about 10% of actual waste.
0: I've actually seen some people say if we actually did reprocessing, the amount of fuel or the amount of actual waste we'd have to dispose of somewhere, probably by, I don't know, encapsulating it or burying it somewhere, would be about the size of an office desk. It wouldn't amount to much, would it?
1: Well, not really. I mean, typically, if you take all the spent fuel currently in its current position, put it on a football field and had it about three stories tall, that would cover everything. But, you know, if we reprocess it, it makes so much sense rather than to put all that energy in the ground and just leave it, pull it out and use it and recycle it. I mean, it makes so much more sense.
0: And in fact, doesn't it involve taking all the fuel rods, you know, they're titanium fuel rods, you take all these pellets out, they'll look like little jujubes, and you melt them down, I think you melt them with some kind of acid, and then you reconstitute the fuel at whatever percentage is the ideal one for nuclear power plants, and you make brand new jujubes and put them back in titanium rods, right?
1: Yeah, that's exactly right. So I've been over to France and toured their recycling facility. And we actually recycled here in the United States for several years. But the typical process that they use called the aqueous method is you essentially do what you said. They take the rods out, they melt down the fuel with acid, and then reconstitute that, pull it out. The new technology that we're working on right now is really called pyro. And it's where you use molten salt so you don't have the acids and you don't create as much waste. And you melt it down and reprocess it and separate it out that way. So it's very promising. We are actually doing that now at the Idaho National Laboratory. We're taking old fuel rods that are spent, have been in reactors. As you said, we're chopping them up into pieces. We're melting them down, pulling out the uranium. And then we're using that to create new fuel for the Oklo reactor that's currently being built at the National Lab.
0: Okay, so let me ask you this, just to make this clear to people. When you put the brand new fuel in a brand new rod in a nuclear power plant, what's the concentration of uranium? Is it 5 or 6% or what is it?
1: Yeah, typically it runs about 5 to 7% of concentration. Okay. And the process of U-235, when it burns, it kind of creates it slows itself down. That's why you only get a certain percentage of burn up in the fuel. The new designs that we have, see, a lot of the reactors right now are what they call generation 2 or generation 3. We're now talking about generation 4 and 4 plus. And primarily the difference is they're using a little bit more enriched, up to 20% enrichment. So it'll burn longer. It's more efficient. And it's a better process because, and this is probably, I think, what's most important for people to know. We're moving from active designs to passive designs, which essentially means you don't have to have an operator standing there waiting for a light to go off to push a button. They're designed that they control themselves based on the heat and temperature of the reactor.
0: So you're taking advantage of convection and all that stuff. If you could get Idaho to be one of the three states that's selected to have a campus for this nuclear fuel cycle, how soon could you build this thing? How fast can it be up and operating? And what's it going to mean in the way of jobs and other economic activity to reprocess all this valuable fuel?
1: Well, we're talking, Idaho is one of the unique places in the country because we, in fact, are the place where we invented nuclear power for electricity. We have Arco, Idaho, which was the first city ever to be lit by nuclear power. So we have facilities here. Of course, we have the education system, and we have the right kind of location. We're located about 50 miles outside of Idaho Falls.

0: So all of the pieces are there. We think that the reason that really makes Idaho the select, the great opportunity here for the department to work with is because we have all of those factors and primarily existing facilities on land that can be utilized very quickly. So we're talking about the, you know, these orders that came from President Trump to really kick this into high gear came out a year ago. Then we went through the request for information process, and now 28 applications came in from 26 states to request this. And I think that we actually could be up and running within a matter of months. In fact, just to
1: months?
0: Give you an example.
1: Hold on, Senator, months? Wow.
0: Yeah, and just to give you an example.
1: Nothing happens in months, especially when it involves government. Would you agree?
0: Well, we had a challenge from the president to kick this into high gear. And when I'm talking about these new generation reactors, the small modulars and the micros, we were able to bring three new reactors up online critical before the 4th of July this last year, which is unheard of. If you consider that it took us 30 years historically to put three commercial plants on, and we did three in basically a little more than a year. They're, granted, they're smaller, but the design and proof of process were there, so it just really kick-started. This thing has really gone into high gear.
1: Well, you'd think the environmentalists, greenies, and lefties would love it. I know Monica Church, one of your colleagues in the legislature in Boise, doesn't like it, but the fact is, if you could reprocess and recycle all that thing, you should be singing the song of the greenies. You know, low-carbon energy, abundant energy, and recycling 33,000 tons of spent fuel. Senator Lent, it is a pleasure to have you on the program, and I hope you're very successful. And if you can make some government project come together within months, there ought to be a statue erected in your honor.
0: Oh, well, you're kind, but I'm not the only one here. We've got a lot of people pulling in the same direction.
1: Well, it sounds like a good idea. That is Senator Dave Lent. He is a Republican from Idaho Falls. He's a former nuclear facility training manager at the Idaho National Laboratory. And what they're talking about is taking 33,000 tons of spent nuclear fuel, and instead of burying it in a hole in the ground somewhere like Yucca Mountain, they'd actually reprocess it and put it right back into the power plant and make electricity to make America great again. Back in a moment. You got the Lars Larson Show and the Radio Northwest Network.
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2: 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There was a sudden jolt and our submarine crashed on the seafloor. We were in total darkness.
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7: Hey, welcome back to the Lars Larson Show. 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What's on your mind today?
8: Well, for the last two election cycles, I've been supporting the race of Joe Kent against radical Marie Glusenkamp Perez. I've donated heavily to his campaign. Unfortunately, he couldn't raise funds like Marie Glusenkamp Perez. Now I want to be more optimistic about State Senator John Braun. I've contributed to his campaign, maybe not as much, but I received a lot of literature from Joe Kent. You know, helped his outdoor get-togethers, fundraising, everything. I'm not a multimillionaire, but But I,

0: hope, you know, I want to be optimistic about his chances, but
1: I think you should be, Troy, because I think Senator Braun is one of the brightest lights out there. He knows that he's got my vote, and I'm going to recommend that people vote for John Braun. And Marie Perez is a mess. I mean, Marie Perez is a Democrat who's trying to pretend to be a moderate, and she's really not. She has radical points of view, and I think she's a bit of a phony as well, because she tried to portray herself as, oh, I'm just a blue-collar young lady, and I put on my greasy, grease monkey outfit to go work in the family auto shop and things like that. It's a big, fat, phony lie. And I think the latest part of her lie is she's dropped the middle name. She dropped Glusenkamp. She's just become Marie Perez. I think she's trying to capitalize on a Hispanic last name, but she's not a Hispanic lady. So, you know, I don't know how you do that one unless you just say you identify as Hispanic, perhaps.
0: No, I'm kind of referred to her what Joe Kent referred to her as, Radical Perez, and that's what she is. But have you heard from Joe Kent? How is he doing?
1: You know, I can tell you this, that I'm very disappointed because for two different runs for office, I supported Joe Kent, and I plead guilty to that. And then when he lost the second time, and then he got the job in the administration, we waited till he got his feet on the ground, reached out to him and said, hey, come on the show and tell us what you're doing in this new gig at Homeland Security. And he ghosted us. He completely ghosted us. And I don't know why. I mean, because the last time we talked to him, we'd been giving him time on the air, and I would have given the same to Marie Perez, although I would have asked her some tough questions, but we gave him lots and lots of time, and he became just non-communicative. And then I heard that he was becoming a bit libertarian. I'm a bit libertarian as well. Nothing wrong with that, but he just does not. He doesn't communicate. I want the government to stay out of my business and everybody else's business as well, as much as possible. And so, you know, Kent just kind of disappeared from the scene, and I don't know why. And I wish I could tell you. If we'd had some kind of, you know, knockdown, drag out disagreement, I'd be happy to tell you about it. But that's not the way it happened. He used us for as long as we were useful to him. And then when we were no longer useful, then he moved on to other stuff. And I don't know why.
0: And I strongly have contributed to Common Sense for America, sponsored by Louisiana Senator John Kennedy.
1: Oh, Kennedy is the best.
0: I donated heavily to his campaigns. Of course, it's a little late in the game for me to continue sending him money, but I like I said, I'm not a multimillionaire, but I donate what I could. But I mentioned John Braun, sent literature with my campaign donations to Common Sense for America to Senator Joe Kent. I mean, not Joe Kent, John Kennedy.
1: Yeah, the good kind of Kennedy. Troy, thanks a lot for the call from Oak Harbor. Let's go to Sears in Bellingham. Hey, Sears, welcome to the program. What's on your mind?
2: Well, that was a great piece with your head of the nuclear physicist. That's great news, recycling and those small nuclear reactors.
1: Like he said, you know what's sad about this? We invented that process. We used to do it at Oak Ridge, Tennessee. We would reprocess fuel, and we did it for a few years. And frankly, the French get much of their electricity from nuclear, and they reprocess all the spent fuel, because spent fuel is not empty of uranium. It just has to be reconstituted. Does that make sense?
2: Absolutely. You remember, we're seeing our society controlled by a leftist media. That ridiculous movie, The China Syndrome, set nuclear power back probably 50 years here. But another issue you brought up in your, when you talked about the euthanasia of that two-year-old in Holland, it just makes my blood boil that there's a split in people's thinking on this woman who killed three children in Massachusetts.
1: Isn't that nuts? I've seen some pastors saying, if you're dating a woman who identified with those who are protesting on behalf of Lindsay Clancy, the mother who killed her children, you should run away from that relationship right now. I mean, imagine, I couldn't believe that there were thousands, maybe tens of thousands of women and young ladies in America who decided to take the side of a mother who'd strangle her children to death.
2: Well, what's so disturbing is that these hideously evil.

0: couple of views get inserted in our. I mean, this shouldn't even have to be talked about. I mean, it's like when that 6'4" swimmer, Leah Thomas or whatever, if he had showed up in the 60s and 70s when I was swimming, they'd have thrown him down the stairs of the gym. I mean,
1: and I can imagine that happening as well. Hey, I appreciate the call. And about the Clancy trial, you know what her attorney is saying now? He stood up in court today. They had a court hearing today about the Clancy case and about whether or not it's going to be retried. He literally said, well, they haven't even proved that my client killed the kids. Oh, my God. This is going to be such a train wreck again, sadly. And it's a sad thing for America. 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
8: Some battles must be faced together. 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
12: They signed off on it. I'm Lisa Lucera, Fox News. President Trump says the country's leading AI companies are now part of a safety agreement with the administration.
13: It went great. I've never done this one before. I've never done this location.
14: The president walked out to the White House driveway to join tech leaders about a new AI pledge to safely advance the cutting-edge technology.
15: I think what we can all agree on is that the American public and our customers want to know that what we're building is working in the way that we all intend.
14: Meta CEO Mark Zuckerberg says that means ensuring robust internal and external controls. President Trump says tech firms are also pledging to ensure communities benefit economically from new data centers being built.
12: Fox's Jared Halpern at the White House. The Supreme Court will for now allow the Trump administration to continue to deport migrants to countries other than their own while the justices decide whether the policy is legal. They're expected to hear the case in December. A fiery hearing for as former special prosecutor Jack Smith appeared before a Senate panel today. He told lawmakers there was evidence President Trump and his co-conspirators used the violence on January 6th to the benefit of the president.
16: But as part of his investigation, he obtained Republican lawmakers' phone records, and Louisiana Senator John Kennedy said he did so without disclosing that part of his effort to the judge.
17: In seeking non-disclosure orders, we did not disclose.
18: Didn't tell him, but you're unbiased. You have no personal feelings. You make me want to throw up in my mouth.
16: Republicans said that violated a law that says lawmakers cannot be investigated for legitimate legislative work.
12: Fox's Jessica Rosenthal, former Ohio music pastor and American Idol contestant.

0: assistant Caleb Flynn convicted of murder in the killing of his wife. Prosecutors say Flynn staged a home invasion in February after shooting his wife, Ashley. Florida's put to death a 77-year-old man convicted in a deadly hammer attack on a woman in 1995. America's listening to Fox News.
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0: The lawyer for Lindsey Clancy in court today in Massachusetts for a hearing after a mistrial was declared earlier this month. Her lawyer questions why the case even went to trial.
6: Lindsey Clancy's attorney, Kevin Reddington, posed a question in this hearing he said prosecutors have not answered.
7: Where's the evidence that she did this? Where is the evidence that she did this?
6: While not hinting at anyone else's responsibility, he recapped the argument that Clancy was not in a good mental state when the children were killed. The word prosecutor Shannon Buckingham used about any lack of evidence was laughable.
8: Based on what Your Honor sat through several weeks of the trial, that the Commonwealth met its burden as it applies to that.
6: The other unanswered question, will prosecutors retry this case, will be discussed further at the next hearing, November 2nd. Grinnell Scott, Fox News.
0: There could be a new ransom note connected to the Nancy Guthrie investigation.
9: Police in Pima County, Arizona, not revealing when the possible note was sent, who it was addressed to, or its contents, but alluded to social media chatter. Writing on X that its joint task force with the FBI was recently made aware of a new possible ransom note related to the investigation, and that, quote, investigators are also aware of social media comments regarding the note and are looking further into the information to determine its credibility. The FBI has not made any comment on the possible development, nor has Guthrie's daughter, NBC Today Show co-anchor Savannah Guthrie. Lillian Wu, Fox News.
0: California Governor Gavin Newsom has signed a law banning local, state, and federal law enforcement officers from using gloves that can shock people. The ban comes weeks after ICE moved to equip its officers with the gloves, which are designed to gain compliance from people who are being combative. The ban goes into effect next year, remains in place until 2030. I'm Lee Silicera. This is Fox News.
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11: From the Seven Feathers Casino Studio, I'm Patrick Schneider with these headlines. High pressure in the region is expected to bring gradual warming to the Umpqua Valley this week, with above normal high temperatures by Thursday. In a Monday meeting, the Roseburg City Council authorized a contract for updates to the Stewart Park Master Plan and moved to apply for a $1 million infrastructure grant on behalf of Umpqua Community College. A portion of Old Melrose Road in Roseburg will be closed to through traffic from 8 a.m. to 5 p.m. Thursday, while work crews install an underground bypass. Travelers could see delays of up to 20 minutes on Interstate 5 north of Grants Pass. 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Taking a look at weather. Sunny with a high near 75 today. Tonight, increasing clouds with a low around 53. 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
13: 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It's time for the True Wealth Radio Show on this, the greatest Tuesday you've had all week. I am your host, Dave Littlejohn. Joining me in studio today,
14: Matt Dixon.

0: And Matt,
1: yep.
0: What is on everybody's mind?
1: I think the midterms. How
0: yeah,
1: about
0: probably
1: that?
0: Not. But we're going to talk about it. I think it's like, why is gas so expensive?
1: And, I think part of it is like, why is the weather so warm? Here we are knocking on October's door, and it's like, man, it feels like it's 75, 80 degrees outside.
0: It is kind of wild that the weather has, I mean, it's really good.
1: Yeah.
0: Although, I don't know about you, but it felt like right around Labor Day, mm-hmm. we had that storm come through, and yep. it was like, it just said summer is over. Like, it hit hard.
1: We're getting
0: and in my mind,
1: summer.
0: I was just, it just set me as like, no, summer's over.
1: Yeah. We're getting second summer.
0: Yeah. Second summer. Mm-hmm. It's like the Hobbits. What about 11sies?
1: So. I have an apple pie waiting for me at home. And I'm like, normally, you know, you're gathered by the fireplace eating apple pie and ice cream. But now I can go outside in my flip flops and shorts and sit on the back porch in the sunshine and eat apple pie. That sounds even better.
0: So this – I don't have apple pie. Huh?
1: Well, you're slacking.
0: Although I will say Heather makes a great apple pie. Like that is something she is lights out on.
1: Okay, so. Heather, if you're listening to this show, David wants an apple pie.
0: No, that's actually not where I was going.
1: It needs to be done before he gets home.
0: No, that's not what I said.
1: Yeah, that's lighting me right out of your mouth. Right out of your mouth.
0: Lighting me on fire. Okay, right out of the gate. It's going to be that kind of show, is it? Okay.
1: It is. It is. It is. You better come with it.
0: All right. Well, so I do think, you know, we're about to turn October here. And, you know, there's the famous political concept of the October surprise.
1: Okay.
0: Okay. The October surprise being, hey, something happens in the news that's designed, maybe it's not designed, but, oh, coincidentally, right before an election, and it can get people that are on the fence to change their mind which direction they're committing to. At least that's the theory, right?
1: Okay.
0: I don't know if anybody changes their mind much anymore. Are there really that many people that are on the fence?
1: Yeah, that's a really good question, isn't it?
0: Well, the parties have become so extreme that even if, you know, a lot of people view this as, well, I'm voting for the least bad, especially at a national mm-hmm. level.
1: I think a lot of people actually just vote on how things feel in the moment. I know that sounds crazy, but I think there are actually a handful of kind of like, I don't know if they're moderates anymore or whatever you want to call them, but they just look at how does the country feel right now? Does it feel good? Okay, maybe we'll stay with kind of the incumbent party. Or is like, oh, gas prices are horrible. And,
0: I mean, that's a huge one, by the way.
1: Oh, it is. Like, I think a lot of votes are, well, how expensive or strenuous does my life feel in the moment?
0: Yeah.
1: And it's like, well, if it doesn't feel good, then it's time for a change.
0: It's interesting to me because I think, one, it's surprising how few people actually vote nationwide. It's not a huge percentage. It's not like we get
1: 50%.
0: You know, yeah. It's decided by the people that do vote, but a whole bunch of people don't.
1: Mm-hmm.
0: And, you know, the same thing really anywhere. I mean, it's the votes especially matter locally. You know, they're oftentimes decided by a few dozen votes locally. Right? So, yeah, your vote matters in terms of that representation. But I think the real question is not what rocks the vote one way or the other. It's kind of what does it mean? Because I don't know about you, but I'm getting some questions from people that are just saying, like, I'm pretty nervous about stuff, you know, that it interest rates
1: like
0: gone,
1: the markets.
0: Yeah,
1: stuff,
0: like what's going to happen? Mortgages are super expensive and gas is super expensive. And it just, are we going to have a crash? And, you know, what's going to happen? And, you know, the oil's going on and, you know, we seem like we're starting new wars or we're in new wars, whether we start them or not. And you know, I just hear a lot of this sort of conversation beat that's like, things don't feel great.
1: Well, no, because I mean, I guess I'll just ask you, like, where is the silver lining right now? Like, what feels cheap or what feels affordable or what feels good about the whole thing at large?
0: The weather's really nice.
1: The weather. Apple pie and sunshine.
0: Yeah. It's a fair question. It's really hard to feel warm and fuzzy about things right now. But let me ask another, it's kind of yes or no loaded question to you.
1: Mm-hmm.
0: How much of this how much are we being told to feel about something versus what we're actually experiencing?
1: And I think I was trying to angle this into a different show a couple weeks back, which was this idea of like the split economy, right? Where not everyone necessarily does feel it the same way.
0: Oh, that's very accurate.
1: Right, because like if I'm just imagining, say I have no debt, no house payment or any of that, and I'm sitting on a huge wad of cash and I'm kind of a more conservative investor. If I see the 10-year treasury go to 5.3 something, and then I see the 20-year go to 5.6 or whatever it hit today, maybe my attention is starting to peak, right? Where it's like, well, wait a minute. You know, for every $1 million I have, I can go buy a U.S. treasury and get 50-something thousand dollars a year in interest, right? And so, like, I think people are viewing it differently. There are probably some people that are like, yeah, let those rates go higher. I don't care if mortgage rates hit 13%. If the treasury hits 10 or 12, I'm going to just scoop that and be living the good life.
0: Well, I know that there are people that can recall the 70s going into the 80s when there were really high rates. You know, people locking in 30-year bonds at 15%, 16%+.
1: Yeah.
0: And I have to admit that if that were to occur again, the temptation would be there to lock in some long-term money at really high rates.
1: Yeah.
0: Because structurally, the economy can't sustain a rate that high for an extended period of time.
1: Yeah, if I could go lock that in, I'd sell off a bunch of my own personal stuff. And
0: I would lock in a bunch up there.
1: Yeah.
0: Because again, the idea structurally is, you know, you have one of two things that happens. Either rates come back down because the economy gets crushed and capital has to become more affordable in order to work, or you go through a hyperinflationary period where all of the money you have kind of goes to problem zone anyway. This is what I mean about structural.
1: I mean, I guess here's an interesting, fun question. At what, so like 5%, are you super interested at 5?
0: No.
1: Okay. 6?
0: No.
1: 7?
0: No.
1: 8?
0: No.
1: 9?
0: A little bit.
1: You're starting to get interested?
0: Yeah.
1: Okay.
0: I would say, I'll just be very clear. If fixed rates start to approach or exceed long-term equity rates, then I start to get really serious about this because my nature is long-term investor.
1: Right.
0: And my expectation as a long-term
1: investor is to be paid similar to what you can get out of the market historically.
0: It needs to. I mean, so if I can do that with very low risk, my bigger concern is that there's a structural problem. And I keep using this term. So structural meaning there's something that's broken in the system. You have to consider this. If our rates go up to 15%, and so you're locking in 30-year loans at 15% at the government level, how can our economy afford to pay that debt service?
1: Print more money.
0: That's the theory, right? Or it has to correct really quickly to get those rates back down. Then it needs to find a way to refinance them. Other countries may be delighted to loan us money at that level.
1: Oh, yeah.
0: So we may actually see a lot of interest in sovereign wealth funds and what have you. But the problem is you reach a point when the underlying economy isn't capable of producing enough tax revenue to service that debt, especially at the levels of debt that we already hold.
1: I think maybe part of the reason why we're seeing stuff move higher, obviously outside of inflation, is we've been pretty spoiled. You look at the stock market at large from 2023, 2024, 2025. Here we are in 2026. Markets have been producing, 15%+ returns often. Like it's not been abnormal. And so you look at that and it's like, well, if the treasury is at 5 and some change, like that's a third roughly. So it's like, it's not tempting a lot of people, I don't think, at this point.
0: Here's one thing I'll put a pin in. I think using the term the markets have done X is dangerous today. Because we've also seen the markets, which we're oftentimes referring to the NASDAQ or the S&P 500, have become disproportionately weighted in about a dozen stocks.
1: Oh, yeah.
0: So if the markets, by that you mean the 10, 12 biggest tech companies on the planet, then that's the market. But I don't think it's representative of the economy. Representative of a segment of the stock market that has ballooned in market capitalization to the point that it sort of eclipses everything around it.
1: Yeah.
0: So it's hard to say the markets have been successful, but if you've invested in a broad-based index, which almost every pension plan and government program on the planet is,
1: yeah,
0: then there's been a huge swoon of institutional bid into that market.

0: marketplace that's driven those stocks to gigantic multiples or gigantic cap rates.
1: Yeah.
0: I'll just put it that way.
1: Yeah.
0: And so you're not investing in a very diversified index these days.
1: No. It seems like when you buy the index, you're really buying the AI build out largely.
0: Yeah. Yeah.
1: And the question I think is, do you think that the AI will be as profitable as what the market suggests that it will? That's a whole other question.
0: That could be a whole show. I don't know if our listeners are interested or not. The question is, you know, is AI going to live up to what
1: the hype
0: people are pricing in?
1: Right.
0: I think there's a question before that. The question before that is, you know, how is AI going to be affected by the next four weeks of October?
1: I forgot. We can't call it AI anymore. It's SI.
0: Stop it right now. You stop it. We're taking a break. We got to go to break right now.
1: Yeah,
0: we have to go to the break immediately before Matthew tries to pull that stunt. This news is like 3 hours old and super cringy. All right, I'll let you share it when we come back, okay?
1: Oh, don't make me.
0: All right, stick around. We'll be right back. I'm Dave Littlejohn.
1: And Matt Dixon.
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0: 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Dave Littlejohn in studio with
1: Matt Dixon.
0: Matt, how do they get caught up?
1: They don't.
0: Okay, well, that's a tough break. Or you can go to the website, grab our podcast. I would encourage you guys all to sign up for the podcast if you're a podcast listener. And if you're not, it turns out we now have our YouTube channel. That's starting to go live. So you can actually catch the show. We stream it live, but also you get all the fun clips out of it. So that's fun.
1: Yeah.
0: And then there will be other education that's coming on board. So if you want to learn this stuff, that's what it's for. Matthew.
1: Yep.
0: Why can't we call it AI?
1: Trump signed an executive order, I guess, today.
0: Great.
1: Making it now SI. And so super.
0: Psy.
1: Yeah, Psy.
0: Psy.
1: Super intelligence.
0: Psy.
1: There's nothing artificial about it. It's real.
0: Wow.
1: That's the claim. I'm just a news reporter. Look at me go.
0: I wish this were
1: fake.
0: I actually do.
1: Yeah, sure.
0: I watched sort of the, unless AI made this clip, which would be hilarious, but it was an uncut, and he announced, yeah, we're going to call it super intelligence. It's a new thing. I have not figured out what's the end game on this one.
1: Well, we're making it super, David.
0: Yeah, it,

0: to me, this was something where I don't think it changes anybody's opinions. No. And I'm just wondering who is sort of who does this move the needle for? Like, why are we doing this? What shenanigan is going to happen where other than somewhere in history, oh, yeah, and then it was changed to super intelligence by, you know, executive order.
1: Do you think it actually sticks?
0: No, I don't. There's a bunch of companies that have AI in their name and, you know, I mean, OpenAI. Right. No software engineer is going to be fooled by this. I mean, this is a category type.
1: Yeah.
0: Trying to rename it.
1: It sounds
0: kind of
1: like
0: hope
1: a...
0: it doesn't stick because it's
1: just to annoy everyone at the office. Well, I will only call it super intelligence.
0: The frustration of all of this, if you really got down into it, was that this is it's really well nuanced pattern recognition is what it is. And it's getting better at pattern recognition. But if you really get into the study and theory behind this, and I'm not going to nerd out on this a whole bunch for people. Plus, I'm not an expert in it. But there are capitations to how far the models can go, because, or at least language models. There are other models that are other forms of operative AI that can probably go further in some respects. But language itself has limitations because you can only categorize so far before you realize that the next predicted outcome could be anything. It's like, my favorite food is. And there's lots of answers. So how's it going to guess?
1: Yeah.
0: It's just going to say, well, I'm going to pick the average favorite food of everybody. That doesn't necessarily give you the right answer. So the prediction at that point is it reaches a finite point where prediction doesn't work beyond that threshold. It doesn't know what the next word is because how do you predict one that doesn't? It's going to be variable by its nature.
1: Yeah.
0: So that's the issue, is that how far can the pattern recognition go? It goes as far as it does, but language itself isn't 100% predictable.
1: Yeah. Talking about things that are not predictable.
0: Yeah.
1: They're claiming that they think the predictions are pretty solid on what happens during the midterms.
0: Okay. Let me help this segment here. It's a fun segue, but I'm going to train wreck it by doing this.
1: Do it.
0: Okay, if your party does or doesn't get to the other side of the election with the outcome that you're looking for, are you going to change your investment strategy?
1: I don't think so. I know that sounds crazy because a lot of people, and I've seen it, right? It's like, oh, this person got into office, we're going to buy, or this person got into office, we're going to sell. We're going to make a huge change in the portfolio.
0: Yeah. Let me start with this one. What do you think is one of the most common, like a lot of people think, you know what, if this election flips and the Republicans lose the House and Senate, so Trump is now a lame duck president with no House or Senate, that is just going to train wreck everything.
1: Tariffs.
0: Or whatever.
1: The big one I think that people are looking at is the tariffs, right? Like, well, if we flip this thing and the House and the Senate go to the Democrats, then the tariffs are going to go away. But largely, the predictions are saying, no, that you can't
0: I doubt it.
1: No, you can't.
0: Well, it's an executive function. Now, you could legislate tariffs, but with tariffs already there, you can't legislate them away necessarily.
1: Exactly.
0: It would require modifications to executive function, and the branches are separated for a reason.
1: Mm-hmm.
0: I mean, we kind of forget about that because people run on promises as if they can do anything if you just elect them.
1: Right.
0: But the reality is that the machine and the processes don't work the way they're promised.
1: Correct.
0: Often.
1: Yeah. Yeah.
0: Yeah. Here's the one that I think people miss, is that it's really common statistically to have high volatility and drawdowns in markets leading into elections, particularly midterms.
1: I think that a lot of people also get confused in thinking that when the results come out, it's a surprise. Like the markets are all of a sudden having to digest all that information.
0: Yes. I mean, I will tell you that right now, the markets are largely expecting a flip in the House and Senate.
1: Correct. At least one of them. I think the House, it's like 90%
0: odds. The House is very likely to flip.
1: Yeah.
0: The Senate is a little, it's still more than 50%. It's like 56-44 in favor. But, you know, those indications suggest that that's going to occur. Now, could things change in the next 4 weeks or so? Yes,
1: potentially.
0: They could.
1: Yeah,
0: they could. So, like, you know, or whatever it is between now and November 2nd, things could change.
1: Or do the gas prices go back down to 275?

0: gallon.
1: That would be a legit October surprise.
0: Right? That could really swing things around.
1: That could. That's one of the few things. But this actually brings us to a great point. What do you think's driving a lot of the price of the markets right now? Like what's driving the stock market?
0: I think there's a lot of greed.
1: Well, I'll just throw it out there to discuss around this point. I think it is whether or not expectations are playing out as anticipated.
0: Yep. That's
1: right? It's all expectations. Like, well, hey, you know, we expected a turnover in the elections. We've already been kind of pricing that in because we figured that would happen. Mm-hmm. So if it does, the markets are like, well, duh, that's what we priced in.
0: Yeah, I actually think the thing that could actually move the markets lower would be an unexpected shock.
1: Well, like the concept of October surprise.
0: Yeah.
1: Right? We didn't see that coming. Oh, snap.
0: And then markets react. Yep.
1: Yes. That's the bigger concern is, what would it be? And there are things that the harder one is, what would be a market surprise that would be really optimistic?
0: Really optimistic.
1: Like, oh, we didn't see that coming, and that's great.
0: Well, the big optimistic piece would actually be the oil, right? Because we all know that high oil prices are inflationary. We know that the Fed has been hiking rates, fighting pesky, sticky inflation. So if we could see oil drop down to, you know, $50, $60 a barrel and the prices come down, which I don't actually think that you could see the prices at the pump fall that fast. Because there's a time that it takes. Like if you're buying $50 to $60 oil, you've got to refine it, and then you've got to ship it, and then prices have to absorb that change. And even Trump himself has said, you just got to trust the process, blah, blah, blah, blah, blah. And after the midterms, I promise the gas prices
1: will come
0: down.
1: We're going to rename it superintelligence.
0: Yeah. So I don't think we're seeing gas prices come down before the midterms. I don't think it's possible.
1: Yeah. I mean, I guess a surprise would be unconditional surrender of Iran.
0: Yeah, that would be a big one.
1: I think strategically they're trying to hold out the Trump presidency.
0: That would be a big one. Yeah, because if they did surrender and then it's like it's a legit one where they're like on their knees saying, gosh, no more. Well, then maybe the oil prices really do start to move quicker than anticipated.
1: Yeah.
0: Just based on that. But I don't know. It doesn't seem likely.
1: That's what I mean. That'd be a legit surprise where the market's like, whoa, I didn't see that coming.
0: Another one that could be a big one, this is even probably less likely, but Russia ends the war with Ukraine and then we strike an oil deal with Russia. We haven't been largely buying Russian oil for what? How many years?
1: Yeah. Yeah. No, that would also be a material surprise.
0: The other one, I don't know that this would be a surprise. This actually is looking maybe more probable, would be I think Trump and his cabinet have thrown around the idea of banning all oil exports out of the United States. So if we're not able to sell to other countries, we immediately have a massive change in oil domestically. That's been floated.
1: I think the probability of that occurring is very low. So that would be another significant surprise.
0: Yep.
1: And I would say those are systemic surprise. Like, whoa, that would change the way we do math.
0: Mm-hmm, big time.
1: So, yeah, interesting. I could kind of look at all of those and give the counter arguments for why they're unlikely, but I don't think that
0: really
1: matters.
0: No,
1: because
0: our investors are listening to this and saying, well, how do I make money or how do I preserve my wealth?
1: It's funny you say that. That's a biggie to me is a lot of the time there's this debate around the issues of what's going to happen or what should we do?
0: Mm-hmm.
1: And I tend to look at this pragmatically and say, what can you do? I mean, you can do your part to vote or to, you know, try to write to your congresspeople or whatever. But I think a lot of this stuff, representative leadership is doing what they're going to do.
0: Mm-hmm.
1: And so they're going to respond loosely to votes, but a lot of it they're going to just be doing political science to figure out what they can get away with. Same reason I think that the whole superintelligence thing was there's some political science move behind it that's like, well, maybe we can get a certain portion of voters if we do this.
0: Mm-hmm.
1: I don't get it, but maybe that's what's going on under the hood.
0: I have a really cool stat for you when it comes to these midterms because everyone's wondering like, you know, like what's going to happen? And just because it happened in the past doesn't mean it's going to happen in the future, right?
1: Well, let's do this. I'm looking at the clock, and what's fun about cool

0: stats is people stick around for them.
1: Okay.
0: So I want to hear this cool stats. So why don't we grab our break now? And then when we come back, we will review your cool stats and we will, you know, do all of the...
1: Do you promise?
0: Yeah.
1: Okay.
0: All right. So
1: I feel good about this.
0: I don't hear any music.
1: Dun, dun, well, dun, dun, dun, dun.
0: There it is.
1: Yeah, yeah, you're welcome. Really,
0: by the way, we'll sync it all up. But, yeah, stats on election surprises.
1: Midterm stuff.
0: Yeah. Midterm stuff. And actually, I do know this. You're going to be interested in this if you're an investor. So stick around. We'll be right back. I'm Dave Littlejohn.
1: And Matt Dixon.
0: Yeah, True Wealth. On News Radio 93.9 FM and 1240. Thank you, Ian.
2: I'm Dan Loney with Your Money Now. Home prices continue to rise during July, according to the Case-Shiller Index. That measures the average price in 20 of the largest metro areas. Prices rose 2.5% year over year and up from a 2.1% gain in June, but it was also the 14th consecutive month where prices rose less than the level of inflation. Chicago saw the steepest price increase at almost 7%. Seattle saw the biggest decline at 1.6%. The value of NHL franchises continues to rise, just like other pro sports leagues. Data from Sportico says 20 teams have a valuation over $2 billion, with Toronto the highest at $4.8 billion. In fact, the top three in the list are all original franchises of the league. The New York Rangers are second at $4.15 billion. The Montreal Canadiens are third at $3.8 billion. Bond yields kept pushing stocks lower today. Dow lost 131 points at 51,350. NASDAQ was off 22. The S&P 500 fell 12. That's Your Money Now.
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4: Fox News, I'm Tom Rigotti. Former American Idol contestant Caleb Flynn has been found guilty for the murder of his wife, Ashley, after Flynn made a 911 call alleging someone broke into their home and shot her. Defense attorney Patrick Mulligan on how his client reacted.
5: He was upset, and I understand that, because I think he had expectations, and, you know, it's disappointing.
4: Flynn's sentencing is scheduled for October 5th. He faces up to life in prison without parole. The country's leading AI companies have signed a safety accord with the Trump administration.
6: The president walked out to the White House driveway to join tech leaders about a new AI pledge to safely advance the cutting-edge technology. Meta CEO Mark Zuckerberg says that means ensuring robust internal and external controls.
4: That's Fox's Jared Halpern at the White House. 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
0: Welcome back to the True Wealth Radio Show, where Matthew's trying to convince me that
1: the world is ending.
0: When fuel prices go up, people buy cheap vacations.
1: It's a thing, yeah. Well, I was looking... who was I talking to? Oh, it was my grandparents.
0: This is not the stat we were waiting for, by the way.
1: Plane tickets to Hawaii, like $1,200, $1,300. I remember buying them for $300 or $400. So plane travel, super expensive. You were talking about Carnival at the break. It's like, well, if you can like drive to the port and catch a cruise ship, and instead of paying $1,300 for flights, you can just like hop on a cruise ship for $500-$600 or $1,000 or whatever.
0: It would not be cheap to operate a cruise ship with fuel prices where they are right now.
1: No, but comparatively, compared to flying, you spread that cost out over like all of those people on one ship versus, you know, 150 people on one plane.
0: So this is, interesting, by the way.

0: and I'm going to tease about this. See, to you, this makes sense because you're within driving distance of a port. A bunch of people all over the country are not. So it's not going to happen that way. And you're like, oh, yeah, people think this way. It's like, no, Matthew thinks this way. I don't know how many people think that way.
1: Yeah, it's a thing. Like, if you're in some sort of like, well, we talked about it earlier on the show. Everything's more expensive, right? Your dollars aren't going as far. Mm-hmm. So what do? You go on cheaper vacations, and cruises are the cheap vacations.
0: You just didn't go on vacations the same. You went on
1: staycations. No. It's like it's the same thing as like makeup, right? Like makeup stocks, when people are broke, they're like, the women go out and buy more makeup because they're not going on the fancy vacations as much. It's like, well, I need to feel good at home, so they buy more makeup. When it comes to vacations, same thing. You gotta downsize the vacation cost. But you still want to go on vacation. You still need the gratification of going. Cruise ships.
0: All right.
1: There you go.
0: This is the generational gap between me and Matthew right now. You see this, right? Or that I just don't think that way.
1: Yeah, maybe not.
0: But then again, I am a natural saver, right? Mm-hmm. I don't know that I would call – it's funny. I don't know that I would just say you're a natural saver as much as you're a natural bargain hunter.
1: I love a good bargain.
0: Yeah, you
1: do. It's my favorite thing.
0: Matt is a shopper, just not in the go to a shopping mall sense.
1: Yeah, my favorite thing is like don't spend a bunch of money on like – it always sucks. Like, if you have to go spend $20,000 on a roof, that would suck, right? Like, if you have to go make these big purchases where the money is leaving and you're not really getting anything in return for it, you're like, ah, this hurts. So you got to just go shop the deals and figure out ways to never have to change your brakes. Just sell the vehicle. Brakes are expensive.
0: Like, this is not financial advice. No,
1: it's a true fact. I never changed brakes on any vehicle I've ever owned.
0: Definitely not going to make this the financial advice that I'm offering. It's not representative of individual. Yeah, Matt's an advisor, but he's not your advisor. He's not telling you to do that, right?
1: My truck's got 75,000 miles. Brakes are still looking good. Sell it before you got to put a bunch of money into
0: basically,
1: it.
0: Basically, what I just heard is, if you see Matt's vehicle rolling up behind you, you may want to clear the lane.
1: Get out of my way. This is also goes back to my earlier theory you've heard on radio, which is don't stop at yellow lights. Hit the gas, because gas is a lot cheaper than brakes. So blow through
0: it. It's a white F-150, just so you're clear, everybody. So what are the stats that you wanted to share? We have got to get to somewhere safer than this. That's telling you to don't check the brakes and run yellow lights.
1: I'm like, no, I'm saying check the brakes, and when they're worn, sell the vehicle and go get another one.
0: Golly.
1: And sell that vehicle for more than what you paid for it. Every transaction in your life, you got to make more than what you spent. Okay.
0: Okay.
1: All right. So from August 1st through Election Day, the average S&P return has been 1.7%. And then 3 months after the election, 5.7%. And 6 months after, 12.4%. So the market was positive 6 months later in all 13 midterm periods they examined in the study.
0: Here's something that I think is really interesting to look at, by the way.
1: Yeah.
0: This is probably not talked about in studies a lot, but it'd be fascinating to do a little bit of homework on.
1: Okay.
0: Notice that this is really keyed around the election itself. But what we typically do is we report returns in calendar years. And so you just described that a period from November through May has historically returned somewhere in the high 12% range post-election.
1: Yeah. Yeah, like in all 13 midterms.
0: Right?
1: Yeah.
0: So if you think about that, so 13 midterms, this is spread over about 26 years, if I'm doing the math right.
1: Yep.
0: And in fact, no, it's actually longer than that. This would be over like 40-something years because midterms every other, right? You have the major election, so it's only every 4 years that you have a midterm election.
1: Okay.
0: Correct? Because it's a 4-year term, so you only get one midterm in 4 years.
1: Oh.
0: Right, so it's staggered. But nevertheless, so midterm elections, dicey going into the election, strong coming out. That's historically pretty typical.
1: Do you think it's because Wall Street, the investors kind of know what they're finally dealing with? It's like this moment of clarity?
0: No, I actually think it's something very different.
1: Oh, what is it?
0: Again,

0: I mean, give me your theory. I know this is theory.
1: My theory would be that I'm guessing that midterm elections oftentimes result in lame duck or locked presidencies. That's very common. And so statistically, if that were to happen, it's you get one of two things.
0: Marcus don't love big policy change.
1: Well, right. So you either get an affirmation of existing policy, which the market is largely priced in, because you usually see that, or you get gridlock, which markets surprisingly love.
0: Right.
1: Because like, it's like the government just can't break stuff. Right. So it's like, well, great. I mean, we're not making any progress, but we're also not changing stuff much. So we can work with that.
0: Here's a weird one to think about. Even when it's unanimous, one way or the other, doesn't matter Republican or Democrat, is it progress? That's a weird one to think about. But if you look back at every – this is just me. Then this is my personal stuff. You look back at all of the major bills or acts that we put together unanimously, it doesn't matter what side you're on. They've almost all been a train wreck in my opinion. Like No Child Left Behind didn't go great. Obamacare didn't go great. Like, you can go through a list of all of these things, and it's like...
1: Yeah, will the one big, beautiful bill go down as a catastrophe?
0: See? Like,
1: it very well may. I mean, you know, history will tell.
0: Mm-hmm.
1: So
0: I don't know. Maybe gridlock is our best course of action.
1: So
0: as horrible as that
1: sounds. The theory is gridlock requires more diplomacy and compromise.
0: Mm-hmm.
1: You know, in order to get anything done, it needs to either be very strong mandates from the voters... Or it needs to be compromised to get it over the hump.
0: Mm-hmm.
1: And I think we benefit from that as a society. Here's where the real challenge or problem is, frankly. And we can't fix it, so we don't need to spend a lot of time on it. The issue is that there's very little incentive to ever actually rein in the spending.
0: No.
1: That's the single biggest
0: thing. The only time we push a bill through is when it involves a massive amount of
1: spending.
0: Yeah. And so it's like, well, why does our GDP to debt ratios look so horrible? Because of spending.
1: I think that there's some, you know, the elephant in the room or the donkey in the room, right? So let's be bipartisan about this, is no party has really significantly saved in generations, it feels like. There was a brief moment in time during the Clinton administration back in the late 80s, early 90s, where there was a Republican House and Senate and Clinton was in office and the budget was balanced.
0: Mm-hmm.
1: Right? That was like in 96 or 8, something
0: like
1: that.
0: Don't you miss the 90s? The swag of the 90s, the feel of the 90s.
1: Everything sounds more romantic in your memory.
0: It does.
1: You know, it's like, I used to be so good at sports.
0: In the 90s.
1: The idea, though.
0: I miss the phones that would ring on the wall.
1: We're just going to pause for nostalgia identification now.
0: I think I'm going back to a landline. My wife never has her phone on her. So it's like, I want to just be able to call a landline. I miss that. Bring that back.
1: You just need an Alexa in your house and the drop-in feature. So that
0: I don't like Alexa. I don't. Anything that's listening to me all the time gets unplugged.
1: Well, this nostalgia was brought to you by the letters Impossible. Let's move on, shall we?
0: Okay.
1: Because you can't even drive home without some camera staring at you.
0: Oh,
1: you are.
0: Don't
1: being
0: even
1: monitored.
0: Get me started on
1: it.
0: The
1: is 1984.
0: Cameras.
1: It's happening.
0: Do not
1: it's
0: get
1: just,
0: me started.
1: It's coming.
0: Do not
1: it's
0: get me
1: coming.
0: Started.
1: I'm not even saying I'm okay with it. I'm just saying it's happening with or without your consent.
0: How do we stop it? Is there stopping it? Can we? I mean,
1: I think
0: we can.
1: It's a little bit like Pandora's box has been opened.
0: We could stop it in theory.
1: I think we could stop it with aggressive privacy legislation.
0: Nope. I don't even think that works. We can't legislate anything away. We just have to not be party. I mean, the American consumer has so much power that they don't even realize. Like, if you don't,
1: that's true.
0: Like, if you just say no, I'm not buying it, or no, I'm not subscribing to this, corporate gets slaughtered.
1: If everybody
0: that's
1: decided to stop using AI for like 1 week, the entire market would like panic.
0: Yeah.
1: It would collapse, like in some respects. But like you could a boycott of just AI could trigger like a 15% pullback in the stock market.
0: I mean, look at
1: probably. I mean, I don't know that, but it sure makes sense.
0: Yeah, like if everyone just.

0: Agreed. We're not going to use AI. We're not going to have Google Home in our house. We're not going to have Alexa. We're going to go back to VHS tapes and landlines.
1: Oh, no. You lost me at VHS tapes.
0: Bring it back.
1: And
0: I'm
1: landlines.
0: Telling you, it's
1: Look,
0: the only
1: the
0: way we
1: cost
0: save the country.
1: Of bringing the landline back in and of itself is like you're shooting your argument in the foot right now.
0: Well, they're like
1: Why don't
0: landlines.
1: We just use smoke signals, Matt?
0: I'm for it. I'm for it. Let's bring back radios, handheld radios.
1: The thing is, to do that still has an infrastructure spend. Right? You're saying, well, let's abandon one set of infrastructure to
0: well,
1: have
0: oddly,
1: another set of infrastructure.
0: Oddly, the landlines now just run off of your like Wi-Fi modem.
1: Exactly. There's actually very little landline infrastructure that's surviving in the same sense. So, you say these things, I'm like...
0: Let's just go back to cable and
1: you
0: landlines.
1: You keep saying this thing. I don't think it means what you think it means. All right. Running long.
0: Let's save the country, David. Let's abort AI, move on from it completely, and I
1: disagree with this premise.
0: Okay.
1: I think just AI needs to have the proper guardrails. Just like a kid needs good parenting, AI needs good parenting. And the problem is we have a bunch of people that aren't willing to parent their AI, and they just are like, well, you know what? Let's just let it go out of the house whenever it wants with no curfew and do whatever without supervision. I'm like, well, there's your problem. All right. We got to take a break.
0: All right.
1: We're gonna go, and then we're going to come back. Stick around. We would love to carry this home with you. And there's probably one key stat that Matt hasn't shared. Yes?
0: I don't know. Maybe.
1: We'll find it. Stick around. Okay. I'm Dave Littlejohn.
0: And Matt Dixon.
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1: No, VHS is done.
0: It's not.
1: Okay. DVD I'll go for, but VHS, like...
0: DVD scratch. VHS tapes do not.
1: No, VHS, like, do you realize that was at, like, 480... interpolation, like that's so low res that your current TV would look like it's just fuzz.
0: And that's the best part, is when the kids watch it, they don't get stimulated the same way, and they can detach from a VHS tape and move on to the next activity. But you give them Bluey or something that's in high resolution with lots of colors that are vibrant, they're glued to it. They become zombies.
1: I'm curious if that's actually true.
0: It is. studies. I'm not making
1: studies
0: this up.
1: That we have too high res of television.
0: Yes.
1: And so the kids just don't leave. It's like, look, it looks real. Let's just
0: That's why there's zombies on the iPad. Everything is just

0: that to me is the bigger issue. It's like, well, if we just didn't have on demand for everything, but now you're like, well, because that's what you're really saying is like, let's go back to landlines. So, no, let's go back to where everything has limited access.
1: I think that's part of it. And I think that the resolution and stuff does make – I performed an experiment because I read about this study. And I'm like, I'm going to perform an experiment on my own child. So I would – I know you're like, this is horrible. CPS like, is getting
0: cold. This
1: is
0: happening live on the air. Carry on.
1: So I bought a bunch of VHS tapes, a ton of them, right? And then I said, okay, we're going to let him watch the more modern TV. And so Blaze and Bluey and all these other ones, right? It was astounding the difference. You would turn off one of his more modern shows, screaming, crying, throwing a fit. Just, it was horrible. But a VHS tape, you can turn it off whenever you want. Not mad at all. Every single time.
0: Are you sure that's not the content?
1: I think it's just the content.
0: Like this, here'd be the real experiment. Could you put the same show on VHS and compare it that way to what you're watching?
1: That would be an interesting one.
0: Would you get a different response?
1: Like, do you just tone the resolution down?
0: Now you got a control group, right? Like,
1: Someone please give me one of those more current shows on VHS.
0: Yeah,
1: tape.
0: We need a VHS of Bluey. How do we make that happen?
1: Let's do it. I'm all for this experiment.
0: I would be curious how it goes. Even with a sample of one, it'd be really fascinating to see if that made a difference. Yeah. Because it would suggest that parents could just put a low-res app on top of whatever screen they have, and it would potentially change the kid's relationship with the content.
1: I think the other one, too, is when it's on YouTube, it's a loop. Right when one ends, it feeds the kid the next one. In a VHS tape, when it ends, because he knows. I don't put these on. He knows how to load the VHS tape, play it, eject the old one, put a new one in. But it's – you got to work for it. Like if you want to watch TV with a VHS, you got to go get the VHS. You got to stick it in the thing. It ends and then you got to wait
0: Please
1: through the previews
0: kind.
1: Of the
0: you
1: new
0: must
1: one.
0: Rewind.
1: I'm all for it. Make it harder to access. Well, we live in a generation – in a like an ecoscape of like just everything is right now. I can get it right now, and I can get it as much as I want on repeat, and it's not healthy.
0: So why does it have to be a VHS?
1: Same
0: why not
1: thing
0: just
1: as cell phones, landlines. I can call anyone I want right now in studio.
0: Why can't you just make a cell phone behave that way? I mean, if it's all a software interface, why can't you just say, you know what? The cell phone requires 2 minutes between every episode.
1: There were some guys that invented this brick that you put on your phone, and it like kills it off, where like calls aren't coming in, going out. You don't have to put it on airplane mode. Like anytime that brick is on there, it shuts it down. And I'm like, we now live in a world where people are paying to try and remove themselves from the things that they are paying for. It is a wild, wild world we're living in.
0: This is the funny thing to me, though, is it's – you can –
1: we don't want to be this connected. That's the crazy thing.
0: Oh, I think most – this is where I would say I think you don't like the idea. So you're like, well, no, everybody has to agree.
1: Yeah.
0: I think most people love being this connected.
1: I hate
0: That's the problem.
1: I hate being this connected. I want a phone call to be special again. Call me on my landline. I'm deleting the cell phone. Like that's what I want. Give that to me.
0: It's interesting because, again, the generational gap here – between the two of us, who's the bigger tech
1: you
0: invested
1: are by,
0: nerd?
1: Yeah, you are by a mile.
0: Yeah.
1: Yeah.
0: But to be fair, Matt can outfish me every single day of the week, any time of the week. And, like, in fact, you could probably keep him up overnight, so he's like 24-hour zombie, and I am a fresh night of sleep, and I would still go out and be incompetent where he would not be. So, like, there are different skill sets here.
1: Yeah. Yeah. It's just everyone has their own thing that they're passionate about.
0: Yeah. So anyway, this last segment has been us taking what was a conversation about elections and artificial intelligence and completely turning it into, do our kids watch too much on the screen? Or
1: look at that.
0: Can we get Matt a landline? And the answer is, Matt, you can, in fact, get a landline.
1: I know. I need to do it. I've been putting it off.
0: But by the way, you cannot only have a landline at the office.
1: I know. I've been trying to think, how do I turn the iPad into something, you know, where it's like, well, it works kind of like a phone, so two-factor authentication, all that stuff, just run it through the iPad.
0: Huh.
1: Yeah.
0: It's always interesting to hear. So this, by the way, is pretty unfiltered. You're getting a

0: a real version of Matthew right
1: yeah,
0: now.
1: You really are.
0: He really is like, yeah, because he's told me before, I've tried to take all the apps off my phone, so it doesn't work.
1: Yeah.
0: And I'm like, huh. He's like, the most annoying app on his phone is, in fact, the phone.
1: That is true. It's so true.
0: It's like, can't it just be a computer that only I can tell it when to work?
1: Mm-hmm.
0: And I'm like, yeah, it can. I don't know what I would like take out of the phone system, though, because I'm like, I like having GPS. I look stuff up. I take pictures. I get phone calls and texts.
1: We also need to use
0: it to interface with AI. So
1: like, that's the thing. We need to compartmentalize this thing where it's like we have a camera if we want to take pictures. And we have
0: like – end up with a Batman utility belt. You have so many different devices.
1: Yeah. And then you know what you do when you have to have all those devices? You just don't have them. And so then you focus more on living and less on being in the sphere that is this thing.
0: He's holding his phone. This is radio. I know you can't see that part. He's like,
1: I'm like threatening to throw it through a window. Ah, this thing.
0: So
1: keeps you up at night.
0: Interesting.
1: Yeah.
0: You know, here's a simple takeaway idea for the end of the show. This is kind of one of those I fold back into the concept of, so in Christian stewardship, concept of Sabbath, okay, it's not well observed these days. Some people still do, you know, praise to that. But
1: yep.
0: Consider just a 1 day a week phone Sabbath. Get
1: oh,
0: a box.
1: I've been working on that.
0: Put it
1: yeah.
0: in the box for the day and don't touch it.
1: Yep.
0: For a certain amount of time, like sun up to sundown, just don't touch it. I think it's worth considering.
1: My wife proposed that idea, and I'm not against it. The only problem is fantasy football is on Sundays.
0: Oh, see, look, we're already – well, then choose Saturday. Choose a day.
1: I know.
0: But it can't be a day when we have to reach at work.
1: Dang it.
0: I know.
1: We'll work on this.
0: We will, but your cell phone Sabbath isn't during the work day.
1: Dang it.
0: All right, look – for those that really want to reach Matt,
1: You can text the work line at 541-375-0898 or call it, text it. Shoot us an email at info@littlejohnfs.com.
0: Okay, so there you go. You know how to reach us if you want. We do talk finance too, but today was just lots of fun. Remember, the market probably knows a lot about what's going on in the election. Don't panic, and if you think about panicking, call us first. We're out of time for now. Until next time, I'm Dave Littlejohn.
1: And Matt Dixon.
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3: Defending the investigations. I'm Lisa Lacerra, Fox News. Former special counsel Jack Smith appearing before the Senate Judiciary Committee as lawmakers questioned whether the probes of President Trump were politically motivated.
4: Smith charged Trump with attempting to overturn the 2020 presidential election and storing classified documents at his Palm Beach estate. Both cases were thrown out after the Supreme Court said sitting presidents enjoyed broad immunity. Republicans say Smith obtained physical copies of nearly 4,800 checks written by Americans who sent small dollar donations to support Trump from 2019 to 2023, though it's unclear why Smith needed them. Lawmakers pressed Smith on why he received toll phone records from members of Congress, which included phone numbers, time, date, and length of calls, but not what was said.
3: Fox's David Spunt in Washington. The leaders of the country's top tech firms met with President Trump today and signed off on an agreement that the president says will put guardrails on artificial intelligence, shrugging off concerns that the technology could end up in the wrong hands.
5: A good actor can do tremendous in terms of medical. It's already taking place. They're finding solutions to problems that they've never thought even possible. And they're coming up with medical solutions that are incredible. A lot of other things very positive. And a bad actor is going to get caught.
3: The CEO of Anthropic, who was at the meeting, continues to call for a slowdown on artificial intelligence, saying it has real risks. The remnants of Hurricane Polo bringing more rain to the southwest, where people are already dealing with flooding. The storm made landfall overnight in the Mexican state of Baja California, sir.
6: According to forecasters, the remnants could bring inches of rain to parts of Arizona, Utah, New Mexico, and Texas this week, with more than 30 million in the region at risk for flash floods.
3: Fox's Christian Goodwin. 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